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1: From ABC News, I'm Dave Packer. The FBI says it's assisting local police in Twin Falls, Idaho, on reports of a mass shooting.
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0: Night, 53. Upper 70s, Monday, low 80s, Tuesday. I'm meteorologist Jennifer Wojcicki on 95.3 WBEV, powered by Daily Dodge. Currently, it's 72 degrees.
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0: may be linked to Iran or its proxy groups. 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
4: Slight chance of rain showers tonight, otherwise partly cloudy skies. Lows dip down to about 59. Northeasterly winds, 8 to 15 miles per hour. Sunshine mixed with clouds at times again. Tomorrow, daytime highs approaching 77. Clear skies, tomorrow night, 53. Upper 70s, Monday, low 80s, Tuesday. I'm meteorologist Jennifer Wojcicki on 95.3 WBEV, powered by Daily Dodge. Currently, it's 72 degrees.
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1: McGill brings home the pitch. Swing and a miss. He struck him out. Trevor McGill with a 1-2-3 ninth, and the Brewers have won eight straight.
2: 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Sprinting, lunging, diving. And he caught it with a backhand. Blake Perkins. He saved two runs with an incredible catch.
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6: There is not a cloud in the sky, and once again, it is hot in Southern California as the Brewers and Angels get set for the middle game of this three-game series here at Angel Stadium. Hello, everybody, and welcome to the On Deck Show, built by Menards, alongside Josh Maurer and our producer and engineer, Kent Sommerfeld. Lane Grindle with you here tonight from Anaheim as the Brewers look to win this series after taking game one of the series last night over Los Angeles. The Brewers tonight will send left-hander Robert Gasser to the mound, and the Angels, with a scratch of their previously announced starter Jose Soriano because of the impending trade deadline coming up on Monday. So they're going to go with a bullpen day today, and former Brewer Brent Suter, the left-hander, will take the ball first for Kurt Suzuki's club. We'll talk to Josh

0: A ball and two strikes the count. Here's the pitch. Swing and a bouncer, foul of first. So now 1-2 on Michael Busch. These teams will wrap up this series tomorrow. It'll be Colin Ray and Garrett Cole. Cubs in the middle of a stretch. They have three with the Yankees and then three with the Dodgers. The 1-2. Line drive, base hit, left field. Bregman will come in to score. Down to second moves Kelly. RBI single for Michael Busch, and the Cubs add on and lead it 5-2 over the Yankees.
1: And Busch just does such a nice job of staying with this pitch. You have someone throwing exceptionally hard with movement away from you, and he just goes with it, stays on it. Great balance, upper body position, all hands from there, and gets the barrel and base hit to left.
0: So Busch aboard with the RBI single, and it'll bring up Nico Hoerner, who has arguably the biggest hit of this game. The solo homer in the seventh tied it at two. Later in the inning with two outs, a walk by Ramirez, an RBI triple by Pete Crow Armstrong, and then an insurance RBI double from Seiya Suzuki. Cubs lead it 5-2. And Hoerner staying red hot since the All-Star break. Here's the pitch. Chopper out to short. Caballero to Chisholm. On to first. Two. As they turn the double play, and on the play, Kelly gets the third.
1: I didn't think they'd be able to get Hoerner. Pretty high chopper, big bounce. Caballero does a great job of catching it flat-footed. Quick toss to Chisholm, and Chisholm just comes over the top with some hair on it. So good turn on the tough guy to double up.
0: So now it's Ian Happ. For the Yankees, by the way, in the top of the ninth, it'll be Jones, Sanchez, and Caballero scheduled. Looks like Caleb Thielbar is going to come in for the Cubs. As Happ swings and grounds one up the middle, Caballero there to field. Toss to first, Happ is out, and the inning comes to a close. The Cubs, though, pick up a run and add one. We'll head to the top of the ninth. 5-2, Cubs lead the Yankees. 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Someday we'll go out
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0: his first 34 in the bigs. Peterson pulled after the homer, 6 1/3, 2 runs, 1 earned with 8 Ks. Leaving in line for the loss, not helped by his offense or his defense in a night where he pitched really well. Yankees taking the lead in the top half of the seventh. Chicago had an answer in the bottom half. Nico Hoerner steering it just inside the foul pole.
1: 2-2. Swing, a high fly ball, well struck, left field towards the corner, that's back, and that ball is gone! Nico Hoerner, he will touch a ball, power from an unlikely source, and the Cubs have tied it up. It's 2-2.
0: Sixth of the season for Hoerner, 372 down that left field line, has an OPS over 900 in his last 15 games. Tied at 2, but the Cubs weren't done in the 7. Pete Crow Armstrong having an MVP caliber season through a tough assignment with lefty Brent Hedrick out of the pen, but PCA putting the Cubs in front.
1: Next offering, rip down the right field line. Fair ball heading towards the corner. Ramirez to third. They're going to send him as it gets away from Dominguez. Ramirez dives in to score. Pete Crow Armstrong into third. Here in the seventh have taken the lead.
0: Yeah, had MVP chance ringing out at Wrigley, and they were well-earned seventh triple of the season. That's the performance of the day brought to you by 5-Hour Energy. 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Hits would keep on coming for the Cubbies in the seventh.
1: The 3-2 line drive up the middle and a base hit. In to score is Pete Crow Armstrong. Suzuki racing for second. He'll slide in. He's got a double. And Chisholm is saying, take a look at it. He came off the base.
0: Suzuki was off the base. RBI single in the books, adding some breathing room. Cubs would tack on another in the eighth with a Michael Busch RBI single. Then to the ninth, and the Cubs would close out a win.
1: The 1-2. Swing and a ground ball towards Hoerner at second. Fields flips the first, and that's the ball game. The Cubs win it. Fieldbar comes in and closes it out as he pitches around the leadoff single, and the Cubs showing off their good offense as they rally late from a 2-1 deficit and win this game 5-2.
0: Yep, the Cubs wrap it up 5-2 victory, 4 runs in the final 2 frames, 5 runs on 7 hits, 1 error for the Yankees, 2 runs on 8 hits and no errors. Cubs improving to 63-48 on the year. The Yankees dropped to 62-49. Up next, busy day around baseball with the deadline looming. Have a couple deals done. 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
8: Next offering, ripped down the right field line. Fair ball heading towards the corner. Ramirez to third. They're going to send him as it gets away from Dominguez. Ramirez dives in to score. Pete Crow Armstrong into third. And the Cubs here in the seventh have taken the lead.
9: 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Closing in on the trade deadline, have some Saturday night movement. The White Sox add to their rotation with a pretty big splash, landing Luis Castillo in a deal with the Mariners. Castillo in the midst of a down year, 5.06 ERA at a 3.54 ERA in 180 innings last season as Seattle opts to sell one of their top arms. White Sox taking on the remaining balance of Castillo's contract. The Braves adding outfielder Lane Thomas and lefty Bailey Falter. From the Royals, Thomas has a 717 OPS in 96 games this season in Kansas City, has an OPS against lefties at 800, potential platoon role there. Entering tonight, Braves had won 7 of 10, taking on the Nationals. Their stars brought the bats early.
10: Here's the 0-1 pitch on the way to Olsen. Olsen wrecks one to deep right. Will it stay fair? And that is a home run! Just branded his mark on that one, sent it blazing in the fast lane down the right field line, and it's 2-0 Braves.
9: 680 the fan, Acuna Jr. and Matt Olson going back-to-back, second straight night with a homer for Olson. He's up to 30 on the year. Dom Smith adding a home run as well. Martin Perez was spectacular on the mound, taking a no-hitter into the seventh. Brady House breaking it up with a two-out single. Perez, seven scoreless. The one hit allowed was six strikeouts. The Phillies trying to get back on track. Losers of four in a row and 8 of 9. Pitchers duel in Baltimore tonight between Christopher Sanchez and Shane Baz. The Philly order finally breaking through.
11: 3-1 the count. Kittredge kicks. Here's the pitch. Swing and a ground ball right side. It is through.

0: more.
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7: 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Relievers Anthony Dominguez, outfielder Nolan Jones, and catching prospect Boston Smith.
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7: also, according to ESPN, Jeff Passan, the Braves are acquiring outfielder Lane Thomas and left-hander Bailey Falter for the Royals.
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7: That call on ESPN Radio is the Cubs winning over the Yankees 5-2. Meanwhile, the Astros topped the Rangers 5-4. That stretches Houston's lead over Texas to a game and a half in the American League West. Rays over the Nationals 8-3. Phillies with a shutout win over the Orioles 5-0. Pirates lead the Reds 4-1 as they play in the 7th. That game had been delayed by rain. The Diamondbacks were leading the Guardians 10-2. That game is now 10-7 as they play in the 9th inning. With Padres lead the Giants 4-3. Red Sox and Dodgers are tied at 2 apiece. Football news, the 49ers will be down one receiver. Kershaw will have season-ending knee surgery. He has been placed on the team's season-ending injured reserve. He will not play in the 2026 campaign.
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14: 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Harry Lyles Jr., Sam

0: 220 pounds. He's a handful to bring down, Harry. You've seen him play. You've seen him in person. So he's only gotten bigger since he's been in the NFL. So the chemistry is still growing with his wide receivers. You know, I've mentioned it a few times during this segment. There really is not a lead guy right now. If I had to guess, the number one receiver is probably tight end Greg Dulcich. Like, I think he might. He's got a good chance of any to lead the Dolphins in targets or even in receptions, receiving yards. So, like, that's still growing. He did organize some off-season, like, summer practices with a few of his wide receivers. You know, Malik Washington, third-year guy out of Virginia, he showed up. I think we're looking at him to possibly take a big step now in his third season. He's one of the rare carryovers from the previous era into this one. This is a big year for him. But, you know, right now, I don't think I'm backwards. I'm head over heels. Kyle Malik is playing. He's definitely still learning. But just like, you know, it's kind of a microcosm of what the Dolphins are doing as a whole, there is a plan for him. It's going to start slowly, and it might not show returns right away. But they have a legitimate plan in place for Malik Willis, and they want to build around him. It's going to be a really popular theme, I think, this season. Oh, are the Dolphins going to take Arch? Are they looking at Lenore Sellers? Are they trying to get a quarterback? Are they? What happens if they get the number one pick? Right now, the plan is to build around Malik Willis. That is what they want to do.
1: Yeah, and Jeff Hapley has made it clear he wants to establish that run. And to your point, Marcel, like, there may not be a faster duo in the backfield than Malik Willis and Devon Achane this year. And by the way, no one knows what Willis is capable of more than Hapley. We had a coach against him in Green Bay when he was setting up his defenses. That is Marcel Louis Jacques, ESPN NFL Nation Dolphins reporter. Appreciate the time. Looking forward to your coverage throughout the season.
0: Absolutely. Thanks for having me on, y'all.
1: I got to get an invite to one of those.
2: I was
1: going to
2: say, see you at 12:20, Marcel.
1: Hey, which team contending in Major League Baseball right now needs Tarek Skubal the most? This is Game Night on ESPN Radio, ESPN app, and SiriusXM Channel 80.
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4: Here's the snap. Rushes on. Love looks. Love. Left side. Jaden Lee. Touchdown. Green Bay Packers. Quick toss. Golden. Right side. Got some blocking. Sarek's 20. Spinning his way. 15. Takes it back to 10. To the 5. Cuts it back. Touchdown. Touchdown. Touchdown. Matthew Golden. His first career NFL touchdown.
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3: Quick reminder, 30 for 30, new series, The Betrayal of Shohei Ohtani, is available now on all major podcast platforms. The Betrayal of Shohei Ohtani is presented by Gusto. MLB trade deadline less than 40 hours away, 2 days or so. Still, again, don't have a great idea. Starting to see some moves in the late hours here on Saturday night. Wild card races are tight in the AL and the NL. Could see a busy deadline. If some front offices decide to step up, take some risks, could see a quiet one if everyone decides to hold on to their players. Regardless, the Detroit Tigers starting pitcher, back-to-back AL Cy Young winner, Tarek Skubal, is going to be that straw that stirs the drink here, Lyles. What does your gut say will happen in the next 40 hours for Skubal, and where's he going?
4: I feel sick. I think it's going to be the Dodgers. But, okay, so, like, part of me, and this sounds bad because my favorite team is still in contention, the Atlanta Braves. Also for his, like, services, by the way. Like, they're totally in it.
3: That'd be a good fit, by the way.
4: Ideally, yeah. Yes. Would love that. But, dude, part of me, and this, I think this is probably the weirdest part about, like, my sports fandom and watching. Like, Golden State Warriors is a really good example in their prime. A lot of people hated that. I loved watching that.
3: When Durant
4: because,
3: went there?
4: Before and after. Okay. Before and after. Just because, like, I can just appreciate straight-up dominance. Like, you are rinsing the competition. Like, this feels a little bit different with the Dodgers because they're just like, hey, like, yes, we will. How much do you need? Yes? Well, all right, come on and play. But, like, it feels like I'm trying to think of another team in the past that would have felt like as sure of a thing to win the World Series just as constructed. So assuming they get him, right? Are you take the Dodgers over the field, right?
3: As far as the
4: winning the World Series.
3: Sure. Yeah.
4: Does everybody in the control room feel the same way? Yes. Okay.
3: But I don't think it's not like they need him to win the World Series.
4: And they don't, which is why I'm just sort of curious. I'm like, dude, I just kind of want to see it. Just out of plain curiosity as a sports fan, I kind of just would like to see it.
3: So both Blake Snell and Tyler Glasnow, two of their other starters in the rotation, working their way back from injury. Andrew Friedman has said that he is more optimistic that Shohei is going to return to the mound at some point this season. So in a weird way, Lyles, like, the Dodgers' preference might be that Skubal doesn't get traded at all.
4: Yeah.
3: Right? I mean, think about it. He's a free agent at the end of the season. So best case scenario for the Dodgers fans is he stays put in Detroit, which would mean he doesn't pitch for another contender in the NL.
4: Yeah.
3: And it also means the Dodgers don't have to part with a premium to prevent him from going somewhere else. So if the Dodgers really want him, they could just wait 60 days and sign him as a free agent when he becomes one in 2 or 3 months. So
4: yeah,
3: nice to have, don't need him. But nevertheless, he could end up there depending on how much, again, how much does Andrew Friedman and the Dodgers want to make that move? Buster Olney said earlier today, I was listening to Hammer and Emmett on ESPN Radio this morning, and Buster said,

0: It's Saturday, August 1st, 2026, and this is Game Night. Game Night.
1: A 1-2. Swing and a ground ball towards Horner at second. Fields flips to first, and that's the ball game. Cubs win it. Fieldbar comes in and closes it out as he pitches around the lead.

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1: Here's a look at your weatherology forecast. Lows level off around 61. Tonight, under partly cloudy skies, northeasterly winds, 8 to 15 miles per hour. Cloudy skies expected. Tomorrow, high temperatures reach up to 77. Lows dip down to about 53. Tomorrow night, clear skies. I'm meteorologist Jennifer Wojcicki on 1430 ESPN Beaver Dam. Currently, 67.
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0: But here's the thing too with the Tigers and how this all plays out. You do this trade all the while knowing that Scooble, even a couple of weeks ago, wanted to stay and finish the season with you. And B, you don't know what he's going to do as a free agent. Like, let's not forget, the Dodgers could just re-sign him to a much larger deal in a mere matter of months.
1: And defer the money.
0: And then defer the money to 2048.
1: To another universe, yeah.
0: But look, I understand a lot of Major League Baseball fans are going to be perturbed, upset, disgusted by...
1: Appalled.
0: Appalled, all of the adjectives you want to use about this trade. I understand it.
1: Yeah.
0: I don't think that the anger is being properly attached to where it should be, though. I think a lot of the anger, Lyles, lies with the Dodgers as this evil empire that's ruining Major League Baseball. Yes. I think if you're a fan of, I'm not going to pick any team. If you're a fan of anybody except the Dodgers and the Yankees right now, the Mets, they spend a lot of money. But the owners need to... You have to be on your owners to spend money.
1: Yes.
0: That's what the Dodgers have done. So you can't get mad at them for the... I get the deferred payments.
1: Yeah.
0: I get that would upset
1: you. Sure, 100%.
0: But, hey, spend money, make money.
1: Which is also, like, why it feels like, again, this labor dispute that they're about to get into. And I know the owners want, like, a hard cap and all this kind of stuff.
0: That ain't gonna happen.
1: And it's like, hey, man, like, you guys aren't paying anybody, like, right now anyway. Like, what you need a cap for? If you are, it's funny because before we came on the air, like, I was even talking about the Braves. It's like, dang, man, like, they spend in a way that they used to, like, not do that.
0: Red Sox the same way.
1: Yeah. Obviously, the Mets went for it, which, again, is why I say, and I don't say this to say that you can't be upset about the Dodgers, but you could spend a lot of money and stink.
0: Sure can.
1: It is entirely in the cards. They just know how to spend it. And then, again, in this case, they know how to develop it because that's what they've sent over to Detroit to, you know, bolster their opportunity to win a third World Series in a row.
0: Again, just breaking news. The Detroit Tigers have parted ways, dealt with, and dealt Tarek Skubal to the Los Angeles Dodgers in return for outfielder Zaire Hope, right-hander River Ryan, and right-hander Brady Smith, according to our very own Jeff Passan. We'll go ahead and take a break. The rich get richer. 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
1: Here's a look at your weatherology forecast. Lows level off around 61 tonight under partly cloudy skies, northeasterly winds 8 to 15 miles per hour. Cloudy skies expected tomorrow. High temperatures reach up to 77. Lows dip down to about 53. Tomorrow night, clear skies. I'm meteorologist Jennifer Wojcicki on 1430 ESPN Beaver Dam. Right now, 64.
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0: to 15 miles per hour. Cloudy skies expected tomorrow. Daytime highs approaching 77. Lows dip down to about 53. Tomorrow night, clear skies. Ample sunshine expected Monday with highs around 80. 82 Tuesday. I'm meteorologist Jennifer Wojcicki on 95.3 WBEV, powered by Daily Dodge. Right now, it's 64 degrees.
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2: Mainly cloudy skies overnight with a low of 62. Winds out of the northeast, 8 to 15 miles per hour. Sunday, high of 77. Clear skies, Sunday night, lows level off around 53. Sunny skies, Monday, with daytime highs approaching 80. 82, Tuesday. I'm meteorologist Jennifer Wojcicki on 95.3 WBEV, powered by Daily Dodge. 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

gotta go to the can, man.

A show that's like a box of chocolates. You never know what you're going to get on this show. And nobody sleeps during this act, buddy. Welcome in to Sunday morning. Welcome into a brand new Insomnia show with your same old Insomniac host, Jeff Hall. We're here to take a look at over the weekend and today's date in rock and roll history. First record that dropped on my head was the Teddy Bears. In 1958, they released that song on their Door label and sent 500 copies to radio stations. The song was written by a group member, Phil Spector, who was inspired to write the song by the words on his father's tombstone. Spector's father had committed suicide when Phil was only 12. After 9 weeks as the best-selling song in America, Johnny Horton's Battle of New Orleans finally pushed out of the number one spot by Paul Anka's Lonely Boy. It was Anka's eighth record to crack the Billboard's top 40. He would go on to have 24 more.

Janet Dean's Little Old Lady from Pasadena peaking at number 3 on the Billboard Pop chart today in 1964. They'd have 5 more songs in the top 40, but this would be their final one to hit the top 10. Chubby Checker's The Twist is released today in 1960, where it'll become the number 1 song by mid-September. Record industry history was made when Chubby Checker's original hit recording re-entered the charts in the fall of 1961. By January of 1962, was back at the number 1 position. First record to ever hit number 1 on 2 separate occasions. Well, sliding ahead to 1970, Chicago's 25 or 624 enters the top 40. It'll climb to number 4. Many fans are confused about the song's meaning until it is explained that the tune was being written at 25 or 624 in the morning. Terry Kath at his finest from Chicago 2, entering the top 40 in 1970.

0: Asylum Records releases Eagles' single Witchy Woman, August 1st, 1972. The track, originally conceived by guitarist Bernie Leadon during his time with the Flying Burrito Brothers. After Leadon joined the Eagles, he and Don Henley completed the song together. While the single climbed to number 9 on the Billboard Hot 100, did not chart across the pond. Their difference, their taste in music over there, always a little bit different than ours over here. When we come back, we've got the Oak Ridge Boys with a crossover hit, America, with one of their later hits, Bob Seger, Bill Medley and Jennifer Warnes and Rick Springfield, a little bit of everything on this Sunday morning as we look at Over the Weekend and Today's Date in Rock and Roll History on your hometown station, 95.3 WBEV. Let's get the news update from ABC.
1: News. I'm Dave Packer. Fast-moving wildfires in Washington State triggered go-now orders for residents in and around Spokane Saturday. A statewide emergency had already been issued due to drought conditions. Governor Bob Ferguson saying he's hopeful that FEMA will help.
2: We'll, of course, be making sure we maximize any appropriate requests to FEMA and just really appreciate their partnership in the past and look forward to having in the future as well during this really challenging time.
1: Level 3 evacuation orders issued for anyone in the path of the Old Trails Fire and the Fairview Road Fire. Multiple people dead after a shooting at an In-N-Out Burger restaurant in Twin Falls, Idaho. Police say the shooter is dead, people multiple injured, and they're still working to ascertain the exact number of fatalities. Growing concerns over the security of water systems across the U.S. as more states report they've been victim of a suspected cyber attack. 9 reported attacks in Michigan, at least 7 states.

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couple of songs from 1981 as we look at over the weekend and today's date in rock and roll history. Jeff Hall reporting for 95.3 WBEV. It was released 6 months ago in 1981. Jesse's Girl tops the Billboard Hot 100 for the first of 2 weeks. Springfield would say he wrote the song about a friend's girlfriend who he admired from afar. However, the friend's actual name was Gary, not Jesse. So he really wishes he had Gary's girl. Now you know. Oak Ridge Boys crossed over from the country charts to make Elvira the top tune on the Cashbox bestseller list today in 1981. It had been around since 1966, and it had been recorded by several others, including Kenny Rogers in the first edition and Rodney Crowell, with limited success. The Oaksford edition would reach number 5 on the Hot 100, certified platinum with sales of 2 million units by the recording industry. All right, in 1983, as we charge on into this Sunday morning, the soft rock group America had its last top 40 hit when The Border reached number 33. That ended a streak of 10 other songs to crack the chart, starting in 1972.

Shakedown, that is Bob Seger in 1987. It hit number one on the Billboard Hot 100. Now, this song would be nominated for both the Academy Award and a Golden Globe Award for Best Original Song, but it lost.

charts. Climbed to number six. It would achieve double platinum certification with the help of the group's only American top 40 hit, Touch of Grey, which made it to number nine. Wrapping up hour number one of The Inside.

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11: Cows, pigs, and sheep, oh my. 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
12: The following tone is a reference tone of 700 hertz. The remainder of the tones are recorded at this level with the exception of the last tone, which is a reference tone at operating level.
13: I couldn't sleep at all last night.
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0: Hour number two of the Insomnia Show is on the air. I'm your host with the most, Records Riz, keeping it on the low key. That is Jeff Hall. We are up to today's date in rock and roll history. We got yesterday taken care of last hour. Well, starting out in 1969 on August 2nd, Downhill Records releases That One by the Three Dog Night. Taken from the 1967 rock musical Hair, it would climb to number 4 on the Hot 100. Later on, ranked at number 33 on Billboard's Hot 100 Songs of 1969. Well, we're going to devote the rest of the hour to a movie soundtrack. And we're going to be lost in the 50s and very early 60s for the rest of the hour, because in 1973, American Graffiti, the movie, debuted at the Locarno International Film Festival in Switzerland. The film centered on a group of teenagers growing up on the West Coast in the 1960s. It cost just over $700,000 to make, but has been garnered an estimated return of well over $200 million in box office receipts, home video sales. Soundtrack album reached number 10, has been certified triple platinum. In 1995, the movie was selected for preservation in the National Film Registry. So I dug out the soundtrack playlist, and here we go, folks. Hang on to something. It's a big, sprawling two-record set. We don't have time for the whole thing, but I've kind of sifted through it. Included in the film, there was even a second compilation titled More American Graffiti. And all the songs on the soundtrack album are presented in the order they appeared on the film. So I did do some editing, but if you're an aficionado of the movie, you're going to hear the songs go by in pretty much the proper order, because that's how we roll on the Insomnia Show. Starting out with Rock Around the Clock, Bill Haley and the Comets, Runaway by Del Shannon, That'll Be the Day by Buddy Holly. You get the drift. It goes on and on and on. Let's get started with a trip through the 50s and early 60s with American Graffiti.
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0: 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You can't beat it. We are tracking through selections from the soundtrack album from American Graffiti. The film entered an international, was shown at an international film festival in Switzerland today in 1973. A big sprawling two-record set came out, which made it to number 10, and it was certified double platinum. The movie itself was entered in the American Film Registry. So, yeah, no messing around. Cueing it up to the good stuff. This is kind of my era, folks. I mean, I grew up around all this music. Oh, okay, a lot of it was kind of on the older side when I was a kid, but I think it's basically stood the test of time. That's my humble opinion. Let's get the news update from ABC. When we come back, Get a Job by the Silhouettes, I Only Have Eyes for You, the Flamingos, and like I say, it goes on and on and on. American Graffiti on this Sunday morning at 95.3 WBEV. Let's get the news update from ABC.
1: ABC News, I'm Dave Packard. President Trump Saturday night announcing that he's holding off on new strikes against Iran after officials warned that the president was considering an intense attack on energy targets, which could have begun this weekend. Multiple U.S. officials saying that investigators are looking at whether Iran or any of its proxies are responsible for cyber attacks on water systems across America. Former senior operations officer for the CIA, Daryl Blocker.
2: Iran does have the capability to go in and wreak havoc, to go in and change the settings on the water. And then water, of course, provides everything.
1: U.S. Attorney Jeanine Pirro is breaking ranks with the Trump administration and dropping the vandalism charges against the former Olympian accused of damaging the Lincoln Memorial reflecting pool. She now says a botched installation caused the damage. Vincent Pastore, who played mobsters in TV and film, most remembered for his iconic role on The Sopranos, has died. He was 80. This is ABC News.
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3: Lows of a low of around 62. Overnight, under mainly cloudy skies, northeasterly winds 5 to 10 miles per hour. High of 78, Sunday, overcast. Lows dip down to about 54, Sunday night. Clouds on the increase, Monday into Tuesday. Upper 70s, Monday, low 80s by Tuesday. I'm meteorologist Jennifer Wojcicki on 95.3 WBEV, powered by Daily Dodge. Currently, 63.
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Bobby Freeman, Do You Want to Dance? Well, do you? From 1958, Flamingos, Silhouettes, great music from the 50s from a great movie about the early 60s, American Graffiti, which was debuted at the Locarno International Film Festival in Switzerland today in 1973. A movie that cost just 700 grand to make. All right, Richie Cunningham was in that movie. That's the movie that spawned the TV show Happy Days, much like WKRP in Cincinnati came from the movie FM, no static at all. But I digress. All right, we're going to fill the hour with some more oldies, starting out with this one, Buddy Knox, 1957. He was the first dude to have a number one tune on the rock and roll charts that he wrote himself. This one called Party Doll. When

0: That girl make me act so funny, make me spend my money, make me feel real loose, like a long neck goose, or like a girl. Oh, baby, that's the one I like.
1: What's that, honey?
0: Pick you up at 8, and don't be late.
1: But, baby, I ain't got no money, honey.
0: Chantilly lace and a pretty face, ponytail, a hanger.

0: Southern Idaho.
1: Today has been a very hard day here in Twin Falls, a tragic day.
2: Twin Falls Police Chief Matthew Hicks says multiple people are dead after a shooting at an In-N-Out Burger restaurant. Hicks says the shooter is dead.
1: He was nearby on the scene there. We are working, trying to ascertain his identity and the motivations behind that. We'll be able to figure that out in the next coming days.
2: And still working to ascertain the exact number of fatalities. A fast-moving wildfire outside Spokane, Washington, burned more than 2,000 acres, sparking evacuations. Washington State Governor Bob Ferguson.
3: When the sun sets and the sun rises in the morning, I think we're going to be in shock to see some of the scenes that that emerge out of there.
2: There are growing concerns over the security of water systems across the U.S. as more states report they've been victim of a suspected cyber attack. ABC's Morgan Norwood tells us more than half a dozen states are now reporting problems.
4: The scope of the security failure now widening. 9 reported as hacks in Michigan as the FBI and EPA warn utility companies that hackers are trying to disrupt service to critical water infrastructure. At least 7 states have reported some kind of incursion. In one case, the hackers were able to change passwords and network settings, preventing operators from controlling the flow of water into the tiny city of Bram, Minnesota.
2: According to multiple U.S. officials, investigators are looking at whether Iran or any of its proxies were responsible for at least the breaches in Minnesota. But President Trump says he doesn't believe that and blames Governor Tim Walz. The president also says U.S. Attorney Jeanine Pirro is 100% wrong after she and the Department of Justice moved to drop the case against a former Olympian who had been blamed with damaging the Lincoln Memorial reflecting pool when he picked up a piece of peeling paint. In a Friday filing, Pirro said the additional documents that were provided by the Department of the Interior show a botched installation by the contractor caused the damage. 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
7: Lows level off around 62. Overnight, under mainly cloudy skies, northeasterly winds 5 to 10 miles per hour. High of 78, Sunday, overcast. Lows dip down to about 54, Sunday night. Clouds on the increase, Monday into Tuesday. Upper 70s, Monday, low 80s, by Tuesday. I'm meteorologist Jennifer Wojcicki on 95.3 WBEV, powered by Daily Dodge. Currently, 63.
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And the first major benefit concert was held over the weekend at Madison Square Garden, August 1st, 1971. It's George Harrison's Concert for the People of Bangladesh. Madison Square Garden star-studded benefit concert that would become a common occurrence over the next decade. Concert for Bangladesh marked the very first event of its kind, organized by the Beatles alum. Alongside Ravi Shankar, the event raised funds and awareness for victims of famine and war in South Asian country. Over two shows, 400,000 attendees enjoyed a super group of players, including Leon Russell, Eric Clapton, Bob Dylan, Billy Preston, members of Badfinger, and Harrison's former bandmate, Ringo Starr. Recordings of the concert would top the charts and earn Harrison a Grammy Award for the three-record set that came out. We don't have time for the whole three-record set, but we'll play the bulk of it. Our first set features George Harrison doing the first three, Wah Wah, My Sweet Lord, Awaiting on You All, Billy Preston with That's the Way God Planned It, Ringo Starr, Don't Come Easy. And if you listen closely, he kind of forgets the words. Beware of Darkness, and a real nice version of While My Guitar Gently Weeps, George Harrison and Eric Clapton, the two guys who made the original record on this record. Let's go to the stage, Madison Square Garden, August 1st, 1971. Enjoy.

Thank you. I'd like to continue with a song from a member of the band, old friend of mine, Billy Preston.

How about that? A nice version of While My Guitar Gently Weeps, George Harrison along with Eric Clapton. It was recorded August 1st, 1971 at George Harrison's Concert for Bangladesh at Madison Square Garden. We'll take a break, get the news update from ABC when we come back. A couple more special guests in the second half hour, Leon Russell and Bob Dylan. Don't go anywhere. We're

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1: ABC News, I'm Dave Packer. Fast-moving wildfires in Washington State triggered go-now orders for residents in and around Spokane Saturday. A statewide emergency had already been issued due to drought conditions. Governor Bob Ferguson saying he's hopeful that FEMA will help.
2: We'll, of course, be making sure we maximize any appropriate requests to FEMA and just really appreciate their partnership in the past and look forward to having in the future as well during this really challenging time.
1: Level 3 evacuation orders issued for anyone in the path of the Old Trails Fire and the Fairview Road Fire. Multiple people dead after a shooting at an In-N-Out Burger restaurant in Twin Falls, Idaho. Police say the shooter is dead, people multiple injured, and they're still working to ascertain the exact number of fatalities. Growing concerns over the security of water systems across the U.S. as more states report they've been victim of a suspected cyber attack. 9 reported attacks in Michigan, at least 7 states reporting some kind of incursion. This is ABC News.
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16: Lows of a low of around 62. Overnight, under mainly cloudy skies, northeasterly winds 5 to 10 miles per hour. High of 78, Sunday, overcast. Lows dip down to about 54, Sunday night. Clouds on the increase, Monday into Tuesday. Upper 70s, Monday, low 80s by Tuesday. I'm meteorologist Jennifer Wojcicki on 95.3 WBEV, powered by Daily Dodge. 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
2: Play fake to the near side, looking. He's got a man. Now he's flushed to the right side, heaves it into the end zone. It's caught. Touchdown, Golden Beavers.
3: What
2: Max Moritz. Armasinha going to fire on the right side. Oh, and it's intercepted on the far side. This is going to the house, to the 10, to the 5, to the end zone. Touchdown, Golden Beavers. Ashton Seifert.
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I'm a jukebox. 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You see, we just never say anything, except at a very special time. And I know this is a special time for you, mister. But why don't you sit down and have your drink? Oh, I know you didn't come in here for talking. You came here to think. But you picked a bad place, friend, because this is a place to forget. Sure, it's hard to leave a woman you love, especially one like you've got. Oh, yes, I know her. She's the girl with the big smile. I see her in here a lot. She has lunch here, you know, and she wouldn't hurt you for the world. And that girl you're talking to over there can't replace her. No, not that kind of girl. So let's face it, mister.

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Some of them are running away, like you. But running away from what? I ask a few, but not many know. For some are luscious,

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I've seen the happy people, but I've also seen the sad. And when all is said and done, I think you really should be glad. So take it from a guy that's seen a lot of slugs in life. You've got a real woman at home, mister. 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
1: How about that? Hello, I'm a jukebox. That's George Kent, Alabama, with Jukebox in My Mind, kicking off the Sunday morning edition of Country Flashback Overnight. I'm Jeff, all full of it as always. In the 3 and 4 a.m. hour, we play good old hardcore country, the music the way it used to be, the way it ought to be. On weekdays, I get to morph my way into being Pam Yonke, the fabulous Farm Babes, not so fabulous opening act. Sunday mornings, I'm just kind of out, left to my own devices. And one of my favorite devices ever since I was a little kid was the jukebox. Okay, right now they're just big MP3 players that look like giant smartphones that hang on the wall. But I digress. They used to be a, let's just say, a mechanical marvel. And the older ones were the coolest, in my opinion, when you could see the records spinning in there and, you know, you could see it picking out records and all that. Quite the feat for how long ago that was. I got some more jukebox songs for you. Bubba Shot the Jukebox, $2 in a jukebox, and even Jim Reeves, he'll have to go. 95.3 WBEV, all about the jukebox.

0: go. Does it feel like we've just been in a tavern for the last 25 minutes or so? It kind of does to me. That's one six-pack to go. Dim lights, thick smoke, and loud, loud music. That's kind of what we're all about here on Country Flashback Overnight, even on Sunday morning. I'm Jeff, all full of it. As always, we'll do some more when we come back. Don't go anywhere. Let's get the news update from ABC at your hometown station, 95.3 WBEV, powered by Daily Dodge.
1: ABC News, I'm Dave Packer. President Trump Saturday night announcing that he's holding off on new strikes against Iran after officials warned that the president was considering an intense attack on energy targets, which could have begun this weekend. Multiple U.S. officials saying that investigators are looking at whether Iran or any of its proxies are responsible for cyber attacks on water systems across America. Former senior operations officer for the CIA, Daryl Blocker.
2: Iran does have the capability to go in and wreak havoc, to go in and change the settings on the water. And then water, of course, provides everything.
1: U.S. Attorney Jeanine Pirro is breaking ranks with the Trump administration and dropping the vandalism charges against the former Olympian accused of damaging the Lincoln Memorial reflecting pool. She now says a botched installation caused the damage. Vincent Pastore, who played mobsters in TV and film, most remembered for his iconic role on The Sopranos, has died. He was 80. This is ABC News.
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5: Lows level off around 62. Overnight, under overcast skies, north winds 5 to 10 miles per hour. High of 78, Sunday, overcast skies. Lows level off around 54, Sunday night, clear skies. Sunshine expected Monday, with daytime highs approaching 80. 83 Tuesday. I'm meteorologist Jennifer Wojcicki on 95.3 WBEV, powered by Daily Dodge. 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

0: Why not? That's Hank Williams Jr. Gonna go hunting. Willie Nelson before that. If you got the money, I've definitely got the time. How about some live music? We got Sleep at the Wheel coming up with Eddie Rivers. We know him here locally as Mark Malik. Right after this one from George Jones. Hey, George, what's up?
1: We're gonna pass the jug around. Had a little nip here. It's getting about that time, you know.

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Welcome to our final hour of the Sunday Morning Insomnia Show as we check over the weekend and today's date in country music. I'm Jeff Hall reporting for 95.3 WBEV. We do this 7 mornings a week, more or less, so drop by often, stay long, and enjoy yourself much. Well, today in 1984, Hank Williams Jr. shot the video to that song, All My Rowdy Friends Are Coming Over Tonight. The video features artists such as Willie Nelson, Kris Kristofferson, Cheech and Chong, several other guest celebrities, and a party thrown by Hank Jr. At the end of the video, a ghost Cadillac flies into the night sky, referencing the fact that his father, Hank Williams Sr., died while riding in a Cadillac. Video is the first video ever to win the CMA Music Video of the Year Award back in 1984. Started out the hour in 1966 during recording sessions, Merle Haggard recording The Fugitive at Capitol Recording Studio in Hollywood, California. It was written by Liz Anderson and Casey Anderson, parents of country star Lynn Anderson. And it became one of the most closely associated with the early part of Merle Haggard's career. And American country music singer Leanne Rimes was at number one on the country chart with her debut major label studio album called Blue, which peaked at number 3 on the Billboard 200 on the pop charts. Blue.

Garth Brooks, Make You Feel My Love, was number one on the country charts today in 1998, a Bob Dylan song remade by Garth Brooks. Well, now we turn the calendar to today's date in country music history, and our journey starting in 1935, born on this day, was Hank Cochran, country music singer and songwriter. Starting during the 60s, wrote all kinds of songs in the genre, including major hits by Patsy Cline, I Fall to Pieces. And we've got him as a guest star on Willie Nelson's Honeysuckle Rose album, doing a couple songs that he wrote, I Don't Do Windows, and a song that was a huge hit for Eddie Arnold, but Hank Cochran wrote it, and it's kind of cool to hear the original author of this song belting it out live, Make the World Go Away. Hank Cochran, born today in 1935.

0: Right now, I see a friend of mine out there in the audience. I'd like to, it's an old songwriter buddy of mine. I'd like to see if we could get him up here. Maybe with a little encouragement, if we applause real loud, maybe we could get Hank Cochran to come up here. Mr. Hank Cochran, come here. Do us a song, okay?
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0: George Strait, today's date in country music history continues. I'm Jeff All, reporting for 95.3. He was at number one on the country charts of that one. Nobody in his right mind would have left her in 1986. We'll be back to finish up a few more stories from today's date in rock and roll history and wind this thing down, wrap it up nicely, and send it on out to music and the spoken word and the Lutheran Hour, 5 o'clock on a Sunday morning. Doesn't get much better than that. 95.3 WBEV. 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
1: ABC News, I'm Dave Packer. Fast-moving wildfires in Washington State triggered go-now orders for residents in and around Spokane Saturday. A statewide emergency had already been issued due to drought conditions. Governor Bob Ferguson saying he's hopeful that FEMA will help.
2: We'll, of course, be making sure we maximize any appropriate requests to FEMA and just really appreciate their partnership in the past and look forward to having in the future as well during this really challenging time.
1: Level 3 evacuation orders issued for anyone in the path of the Old Trails Fire and the Fairview Road Fire. Multiple people dead after a shooting at an In-N-Out Burger restaurant in Twin Falls, Idaho. Police say the shooter is dead, people multiple injured, and they're still working to ascertain the exact number of fatalities. Growing concerns over the security of water systems across the U.S. as more states report they've been victim of a suspected cyber attack. 9 reported attacks in Michigan, at least 7.

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1: Lows level off around 62. Overnight, under overcast skies, north winds 5 to 10 miles per hour. High of 78, Sunday, overcast skies. Lows level off around 54, Sunday night, clear skies. Sunshine expected Monday, with daytime highs approaching 80. 83 Tuesday. I'm meteorologist Jennifer Wojcicki on 95.3 WBEV, powered by Daily Dodge. Currently, 63.
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wrapping up today's date in country music history. Jeff Hall reporting for 95.3 WBEV. In 2003, Brooks and Dunn were at number one on the singles chart with Red Dirt Road, title track from the album of the same name. Well, it's time to start winding this thing down and wrapping it up and sending it on over. Let's do some Mac Davis. Why not? On a Sunday morning at 95.3. Oh, Lord.

One more time. What are we doing? We're doing the best that we can. Give yourself a hand. Woo!

it was the perfect country and western song. I wrote him back a letter and I told him it was not the perfect country and western song because he hadn't said anything at all about mama or trains or trucks or prison or getting drunk. Well, he sat down and wrote another verse to the song and he sent it to me, and after reading it, I realized that my friend had written the perfect country and western song, and I felt obliged to include it on this album. The last verse goes like this here. Well, I was drunk the day my mom got out of prison.

bag overnight. Bobby Bear is going to take us out with this morning's Ear Cootie song that's going to play in your head all morning long. Hey, we'll be back in the 6 o'clock hour with Great American Songbook Sunday morning. A little Sinatra in the future. Don't go anywhere. 95.3 WBEV.

0: AI responsibly, not just using it quickly.
1: The study finds that organizations most likely to stand out redesign workflows, enable managers to coach effectively, clarify decision-making, and align incentives alongside AI adoption. 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
2: A water system breach in Minnesota by alleged Iranian hackers is now spilling into a war of words between President Trump and Minnesota's Governor Tim Walz.
3: Federal investigators have not formally identified who is responsible, but they're examining possible Iranian involvement, noting the hackers have not demanded a ransom. The president dismissing that possibility, instead blaming Minnesota's leadership without offering evidence. Governor Tim Walz firing back, pointing the finger at the Trump administration for taking an axe to the federal agencies who fight cyber attacks.
2: To ABC's Morgan Norwood, a new lawsuit filed against popular prediction market Kalshi, New York's attorney general, is accusing Kalshi of operating an illegal gambling operation, says ABC's Aaron Katursky.
4: Kalshi's popularity is surging, with millions of monthly users generating billions of dollars in trades every week as Americans bet on everything from whether the Fed will raise interest rates to movies at the box office to who will win tonight's game. Kalshi called the lawsuit pure political theater, meant to protect casinos in the state by killing off prediction markets. Kalshi said it is regulated by the federal government's Commodity Futures Trading Commission and outside the state's purview.
2: Actor Vincent Pastore died in New York. The 80-year-old was best known for his role in the TV classic The Sopranos. His manager told the Associated Press that Pastore was found dead in his home in the Bronx after not being heard from for several days. I'm Brian Clark, ABC News.
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9: Forecast today with daytime highs approaching 78. Winds out of the northeast, 8 to 15 miles per hour. Clear skies tonight, lows around 54. High of 80 tomorrow. Partly cloudy skies Tuesday with daytime highs approaching 83. 78 chance of thunderstorms Wednesday. I'm meteorologist Jennifer Wojcicki on 95.3 WBEV, powered by Daily Dodge. Right now, 64.
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More clouds than sun today, with daytime highs approaching 78. Northeast winds 8 to 15 miles per hour. Tonight, lows around 54. Ample sunshine expected. Tomorrow, high of 80. High temperatures reach up to 83. Tuesday, under partly cloudy skies. 78 Wednesday, chance of thunderstorms. I'm meteorologist Jennifer Vujicic.

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3: Jesus told parables, stories about lost coins and lost sheep, prodigal sons and good Samaritans. Dr. Michael Ziegler explains why Jesus taught in parables today on the Lutheran Hour. I'm Mark Eicher. Welcome to Archives August, where we revisit classic messages from previous seasons. The parables of Jesus will be our theme this month, and to get things started, here's Lutheran Hour speaker, Dr. Michael Ziegler.
4: Hi, I'm Pastor Michael Ziegler, and welcome to Archives August. I am joined by Reverend Dr. David Schmidt here as a conversation partner in the studio. Thanks for being here, David.
5: Oh, thank you for inviting me, Michael.
4: David and I are going to be your fellow listeners, your conversation partners, as we revisit some of these sermons from our archives this August. And the message we're going to hear today is one that I delivered 5 years ago, and it focused on the purpose of Jesus' parables, the why he told parables.
5: Good for us to think about what a parable is. They're such intriguing stories, and I think it's wonderful that we're taking time to listen to a whole set of parables and think through how they interact with us.
4: The why and the what a parable is. Think about that as you hear this sermon. You remember that story, the one about the Good Samaritan, who saw the guy who had been mugged, left for dead on the side of the road. Other people passed him by, but the Samaritan stopped and helped. Or what about the story with the son, the one who demanded that his father give him his inheritance, and then he took all that money, skipped town, and wasted it on wild living, and then, after he was dead broke, returned to his father to see if he would somehow take him back. You don't have to be a religious person to recognize these stories. And those are just two of them. There are dozens and dozens more. Vivid, memorable stories about extravagant wedding banquets and lost sheep and tiny seeds that earn 1,000% return on investment. These stories have been speaking to people for generations. Sort of like how Pixar movies have spoken to this generation. Movies like Toy Story and Finding Nemo and Up. But these stories, the ones that I was mentioning, they've been around for a couple of thousand years. This kind of story is normally called a parable. A parable is a story that aims to say something true about life. And these stories that I mentioned, they all originate from one person, the most talked about person in human history, Jesus of Nazareth. So why did Jesus tell parables? Well, who doesn't like a good story? Stories connect. A story can take something complicated and make it simple. All good communicators tell stories, so why wouldn't Jesus use them? But if we thought that Jesus told stories only to be an engaging communicator, then it might be difficult for us to understand what happened to him eventually. You know, the whole crucifixion and all. See, people who dedicate their lives to telling moving stories, connecting with people, and emotionally enriching their lives, they don't normally get the death penalty. The authors of the Chicken Soup for the Soul books end up on bestseller lists, not death row. So Jesus, with all his engaging and vivid stories, how did he end up getting crucified? Before we try to answer that, how about we let Jesus speak for himself? Listen to some of his parables recorded in one of his biographies in the New Testament, the Gospel according to Mark. And as you listen, ask yourself, why did Jesus tell parables? It starts like this. Again, Jesus

0: went out and began to teach beside the Sea of Galilee. And a giant crowd began to gather around him so that he got into a boat and stationed himself out on the sea. And the whole crowd was on the shore facing the sea. And he began to teach them many things in parables. And in his teaching, he was saying, listen, look, the farmer went out to sow his seed. And it happened, as he was sowing, some of the seed fell along the path. And the birds came and gobbled it up. Other seed fell on rocky ground, where it did not have much earth. And straightway it sprang up, because the earth was shallow. And when the sun came up, it was scorched. And since it had no root, it withered. Other seed fell into the weeds, and the thorns grew up and choked it, and it produced no grain. And other seeds fell into the good earth, the rich earth, and they proceeded to produce grain, growing and increasing and bearing, in one case 30 times more, in another case 60, and in another case 100 times more than what was sown. And he continued to say, whoever has ears to hear, listen. And when he was alone, those who were around him, along with the 12 disciples, began to ask him about the parables. And he said to them, to you is already given the mystery of the rule and reign of God. But to those on the outside, it's all in parables, so that they are looking and they look, but they do not see. And they are hearing and they hear, but they do not understand. Otherwise, they would turn and be forgiven. And he continued to say to them, do you not understand this parable? How then will you understand all the parables? The farmer is sowing the word. Some people are like those along the path where the word is being sown. When they hear, Satan, the adversary, straightway comes and takes away the word that was sown into them. Others are like those sown on the rocky ground. They are the ones who, when they hear the word, straightway receive it with excitement. But since they have no root in themselves, they endure only for a while. When trouble comes, or persecution because of the word, straightway they stumble and fall. Others are like those sown among the thorns. They are the ones who have heard the word, but the cares of this present age, the deceitfulness of wealth, and the desires that come in with everything else choke the word, so that it proves fruitless. But the ones that were sown on the good earth, the rich earth, they're the ones who hear the word and receive it and produce a crop 30, 60, 100 times more than what was sown. And he continued to say to them, a lamp is not brought in to be put under a basket or a bed, is it? Is it not brought in to be put on a lamp stand? Because nothing is hidden except to be brought into plain view. Nothing is concealed except to be brought to light. Whoever has ears to hear, listen up. But pay attention what you listen to. Because with the measure you use, it will be measured to you, and more will be added to you, so that the one who has more will be given, but to the one who has not, even what he has will be taken from him. And he went on to say, the rule and reign of God is as if a man should scatter seed on the ground, and he sleeps, and he rises day and night, and the seed sprouts and grows,
1: How?

He does not know. The earth brings forth on its own automatically, first the blade, then the ear, then the full grain in the ear. And when the grain and the ear is ripe, he sends forth the harvesters, because the harvest has come. And he went on saying, to what can we compare the rule and reign of God? And with what parable shall we present it? It is like a grain of mustard seed, which, when it's sown on the ground, is the smallest of all the seeds on the ground. Yet when it is sown, it grows up and becomes larger than all the garden plants. And it sends out great branches so that the birds of the air can find shelter in its shade. With many parables like this, he would publicly speak the message to them, just as they were able to hear. And he would not speak to them without a parable. But when he was alone with his own disciples, he would explain everything. Now, on that same day, when evening had come, he says to his disciples, let's go across to the other side of the sea. And after they dismissed the crowd, they took him with them in the boat, because he was in the boat. And there were other boats with him. And then it happened. A furious windstorm. And the waves are beginning to break into the boat. So that now the boat's starting to fill with water. But he was in the back of the boat on a cushion, asleep. And they wake him. Teacher, they say, teacher, does it not concern you that we are perishing? And he awoke and rebuked the wind and says to the sea, quiet, be still. And the wind ceased, and everything was completely calm. Why are you so afraid? He said to them. Do you still have no faith? And they were filled with great fear. And they started saying to one another, who is this, that even the wind and the sea obey him? That's from the gospel according to Mark chapter 4. So, why did Jesus tell parables? We've already considered one answer to this question. We said that he taught in parables to connect with people. There's some truth to that answer. People came out in droves to hear Jesus talk. They walked for days, they skipped meals, they endured hardship, they exposed themselves to danger just so that they could stand on a crowded seashore out in the middle of nowhere and listen to this man talk. Yes, Jesus was an effective communicator. You don't get to be the most talked about person in history by being dull and boring. But if you've been listening to the Gospel of Mark with us, you'll know that Jesus' storytelling is just part of his program. Sometimes he would speak parabolically and figuratively, but he would also speak directly and literally with authority. He could preach a simple, straightforward message like, repent, that is, turn around, follow me, because the kingdom, the rule and reign of God is here. He said to the demon, be gone. He said to the sick, be healed. He said to the storm, be still. He said to the sinner, I forgive you your sins. And that last one really got the religious leaders stirred up, because they knew that not just anyone can talk like that. No one can forgive sins but God alone, they said. It was upsetting to them because Jesus wasn't just telling stories. He was speaking in the name of God, with the authority of God, in the place of God, as the Son of God. And that's the kind of talk that can get a storyteller crucified. So it's not enough to say that Jesus told stories to connect with people. That might be the mission of Pixar or Disney, but not Jesus. Jesus' stories don't just connect, they point. The crowds connected with Jesus' stories. But for the disciples, these stories pointed them somewhere. The stories pointed them to the mystery of the coming kingdom.

kingdom of God, the rule and reign of God, to forgiveness and a restored relationship with God. And the longer they were with Jesus, the more they saw that he wasn't like any other teacher. You heard them. What kind of person is this? They asked. Even the wind and the waves obey him. When a teacher tells a story, it's common for the student to ask, what's the point? Because that's what teachers do. They tell stories to make a point, an illustration of some topic or theme or lesson. But with the New Testament parables, it's Jesus himself. He's the point. He is the lamp on the stand that gives light to the house. He's the farmer out in the field laboring for the harvest. He is the word that is sown into the ground to die so that he can rise and send out his branches so that we might find shelter in his shade. So far, we've talked through two answers to this question. Why did Jesus tell parables? And we've discovered that Jesus' parables not only connect, they also point. But there's more. When we listen to Mark chapter 4, did you notice that Jesus himself gave a reason why he teaches in parables? He said that his stories are designed to divide. Pixar movies are designed to connect with crowds, but Jesus' stories divide crowds and draw in disciples. The crowd was captivated by Jesus' stories. They wanted part of what he has to offer, a life lesson, a moving story. And when they got what they wanted, they might say, oh, that was a good story. He made a good point. And then they go on with their lives. But the disciples linger with Jesus long after the crowd has lost interest. And the parables are designed to do this. They draw you in out of the lines of the crowd and into the circle of disciples. They prompt you to ask questions. What did that mean? Jesus, what was the point? See, the crowd came for a short while, but the disciple is drawn to Jesus for life. I heard a parable once about a boy who was captivated watching a butterfly. He saw it floating almost effortlessly, gliding from flower to flower. He'd never seen anything like it before. The bright color of its wings, the fluid yet unpredictable flight path, the way it landed gracefully and balanced on a single flower petal. And he was so interested in it that he wanted to keep it and show it to his friends. So he caught it and he pulled it apart. He divided its wings and put them in one pile over here and its antennae and a pile over here and its legs and body in another pile. But when he did that, he discovered that he had lost something. Jesus' stories are captivating. Even 2,000 years after he told them, they still glide almost effortlessly through cultures and different times and places. They land in our imaginations and pollinate our thoughts with new ways of seeing ourselves in the world. And sometimes we might be inclined to take some lesson from them. Like the soldiers who divided up his clothing at the foot of his cross. We might pick a pile and leave. But if you do that, you will have lost everything. But if you stay with Jesus and talk with him, if you go with him and ride out the storm with him all the way to the cross and the empty tomb with him, like his first disciples, you will know that he is much more than an engaging communicator. He is the Good Samaritan who revived us when we were dead in our sins on the side of the road. He is
the forgiving

0: Father who welcomes the prodigals back home. Pixar movies give life lessons. Jesus gives life. Life with God, forgiveness, and salvation. So would you talk to him with me? Lord Jesus, even the wind and the waves obey you. Draw me out of the crowd and into the circle of your disciples so that I may have forgiveness and life in you. Because you live and you reign with the Father and the Holy Spirit, one God, now and forever. Amen.
1: 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It's Archives August, and that was Dr. Michael Ziegler with a message that first aired in January 2021. You can find other past messages at our website, LutheranHour.org. That's LutheranHour.org. Now Dr. Ziegler continues his conversation with our guest, Dr. David Schmidt.
2: Thanks, Mark. So we're back here with Reverend Dr. David Schmidt, a professor at Concordia Seminary, one of my professors, and just so grateful that you can be here to talk with us.
3: Oh, thank you for inviting me.
2: The sermon is about why parables, but we wanted to, in this conversation, focus on the what of parables. In other words, the definition of a parable. So, David, what are some possible definitions of a parable? We've all heard them.
3: I think one of the most common ones, which is it's an earthly story with a heavenly meaning.
2: Something about everyday life that points to life with God.
3: There was a definition by C.H. Dodd, and his definition was that a parable is a metaphor or simile drawn from nature or common life. So one point is that it's something that isn't surprising to you. It's just kind of the natural way life is. So we're sowing seed. A son is struggling with his father in an inheritance. So it's just a story of common life. Then it arrests the hearer by its vividness or strangeness. There's something about the story that isn't quite right.
2: And so maybe in the parable, the sower, why is this sower throwing seed on the road and in the weeds?
3: Correct.
2: And that's the arresting strangeness.
3: Like, get that guy out of there and get somebody else who knows how to sow, right? And then all of a sudden, Jesus is like, yeah, the sower is God. And you're like, what?
2: Yeah. This is the arresting strangeness is something that this definition adds that earthly story with a heavenly meaning doesn't quite, it overlooks or
3: right,
2: bypasses.
3: Right, it bypasses it. That you're drawn in by surprise. You know, I mean, so that earthly story, the earthly story is, in my mind, is kind of a trick. It makes you assume you understand what's going on.
2: Yeah, I already know this point.
3: And that's how we live all the time. I already know what, I know what's going to happen at that party. I know what's going to happen, you know, when my kids grow up. I know they're going to get married, blah, blah, blah. And then all of a sudden God throws one in there and it's like, oh my gosh, I didn't see that coming. And then you're like, what's going on around here? And so, that's what's happening.
2: How is this definition helpful?
3: Well, I think it's helpful on the one hand because it acknowledges that we all think we know what's going on. We like to think we're in control of things. And so Jesus offers us a story that we assume we understand. And, you know, we're kind of like, oh, yeah, I get a sower sowing. And then it's the story itself shocks us, arrests us. And so God's doing something to us through that story. It's not us making the story into something that we want it to be. As instead, God saying, you know, hey, wait up before you think you understand everything. Notice this. And then it invites us to think about a much larger picture about the kingdom of God, as you were saying in the sermon.
2: Well, I think as a Christian who's heard these stories their whole life long, some of that shock maybe has worn off or we don't even notice it. And so that's why I see this definition could be helpful, is that now I can start trying to understand, well, maybe how would this story have been shocking to the first hearers, and I can recover some of that.
3: God is so deep and so rich and so mysterious that he works through his word on us. And so these parables cause us to come before God humbly, recognizing our own limits and our lack of understanding, and yet also expectant, recognizing that God doesn't do things without reasons. And so we come before him humble and expectant that he's got something there for us.
2: That we would linger, like the disciples do in Mark chapter 4, that we would stay and ask questions and know that there's always something more we can discover and learn from Jesus, that he's not this purveyor of entertaining tales or something.
3: You know, that line that you read in the Gospel of Mark about, you know, seeing they do not see, hearing they do not hear, lest they turn and be forgiven, that's from Isaiah. And that's Isaiah's call to preach a judgment upon Israel. And then Isaiah, you know, responds to God and says, how long? And God says, until everything is destroyed, until everything is uprooted and cut down and all you have is a stump. And then you go to Isaiah 11 and that stump bears fruit, right? And so you think about it, it's really interesting, isn't it, when you think about it, that parables are this really weird way of talk that happens before the crucifixion. And after the crucifixion, it stops. Because after the crucifixion, that's when the new growth has come. Isaiah says, how long do I preach this way, Lord? And God says, until everything's destroyed and all you have left is a stump. And then when that new life comes, now it's not a time to hide things in mystery. Now it's a time to proclaim them in clarity. And so their parables are really beautiful in that sense.
2: Well, we invite you to keep listening with us. That's going to be the theme for these messages in August, is the parables of Jesus. So please come back next week and listen, and David and I will meet here and listen with you.
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4: Taught by our Lord and trusting in his promises, we are bold to pray. Our Father, who art in heaven, hallowed be thy name. Thy kingdom come, thy will be done, on earth as it is in heaven. Give us this day our daily bread, and forgive us our trespasses, as we forgive those who trespass against us. And lead us not into temptation, but deliver us from evil. For thine is the kingdom and the power and the glory forever and ever. Amen. Receive the blessing of the Lord. The Lord bless you and keep you. The Lord make his face shine on you and be gracious to you. The Lord look upon you with his favor and give you peace. Amen.
1: 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I'm Mark Eicher. 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
1: Sunshine, blizzards, downpours, even school and community closings. Never get caught off guard with the latest weather conditions and cancellations at DailyDodge.com. 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
2: More clouds than sun today, with daytime highs approaching 78. Northeast winds 8 to 15 miles per hour. Tonight, lows around 54. Ample sunshine expected. Tomorrow, high of 80. High temperatures reach up to 83. Tuesday, under partly cloudy skies. 78. Wednesday, chance of thunderstorms. I'm meteorologist Jennifer Wojcicki on 95.3 WBEV, powered by Daily Dodge. Currently, 64.

Good Sunday morning, everybody. Nobody sleeps during this act, Buster. It is Great American Songbook Sunday morning. I'm your host, Jeff Hall. Always start the morning out on Sundays at 6:05-ish with some Frank Sinatra. This morning, no exception, joined by the great Count Basie from the album It Might As Well Be Swing. I only have eyes for you, and I want to be around. We always back it up with Frank's good friend, Dean Martin. Double shot of Dino, the king of cool. Return to Me in Houston is this week's select.

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I'm a face without a name.

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1: Dean Martin in Houston, Return to Me. Before that, it is the Great American Songbook Sunday morning on this busy Sunday here at your hometown station, 95.3 WBEV. Your home of the Milwaukee Brewers. They are at Los Angeles taking on the Angels this afternoon. 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Brewers and the Angels. Our weather for today, we are looking at highs of around 77 under clearing skies, northeast winds at 8 to 15. Tonight, clear skies, overnight lows approaching 53. Wasn't that rain nice over the weekend? It might have put the damper on a few things, outdoor activities, but some places reporting up to 5 inches of rain. Well needed, that is for sure. High temperatures reach 80 under sunny skies on Monday, and Monday night, clear skies with overnight lows approaching 54. You've got it locked on your hometown station, 95.3 WBEV. We'll be back with more of the Great American Songbook Sunday morning. And don't forget, Wade Bates and friends will be in with a fishing and outdoor report brought to you, as always, by All Out Marine of Allenton, coming your way at its usual time, right around as close as I can.

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0: 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You bet. We'll be waiting in the wings this afternoon when the Brewers send it back to us after their game at Los Angeles today, taking on the Angels. We'll be handing the playlist over to you, and you can keep it until 9 o'clock. The way the show works, if you've never heard it, is we do this little casual radio show. 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
8: ABC News, I'm Brian Clark. Hot, windy conditions are fueling fast-moving wildfires in eastern Washington, says ABC's Alex Stone.
9: Spokane seeing massive plumes of smoke billowing over mountains and neighborhoods. Thick gray clouds covering the skies, threatening at least 5,000 structures, scorching entire homes in its path, and leaving over 25,000 customers in the state without power this morning. Officials say there are at least 5 complex fires burning.
8: Deadly shooting at an In-N-Out Burger in southern Idaho left several people dead Saturday. Authorities say it happened in Twins Falls. They have not said how many people were killed, but confirmed the shooters among the dead. President Trump said Saturday he's holding off on new strikes against Iran, saying that allies in the Middle East have reached parameters of a deal that would end the 5-month-old war. And actor Vincent Pastore, best known for his role on TV's The Sopranos,

0: take things for granted and think you're doing that good, because now it's anybody's ball game.
1: Because you never know. Left. What do you think the biggest walleye is out on the lake, on Beaver Dam Lake?
0: Oh, there's walleyes pushing 10 pounds,
1: mm-hmm.
0: I would guess. Yep. And 30 to 32 inches. I would say there's a lot of them, but I guarantee there's a handful in there that are that big.
1: So what allows a walleye? Just are they just street smart, or do they hide in certain places that that they can grow and get that big before they're somebody finds them?
0: I think the biggest walleyes are very shallow, less than 3 feet of water, in tight, and they just lay there until their prey comes in front of them. They don't swim around the lake a lot. Once they find a spot that's comfortable, they just sit there, and until you figure out exactly where they're laying, they might stay there for a long time.
1: Now, where have you been fishing this week? What have you been hearing about the activity across the region?
0: Mainly Piganza for panfish. It's been a real good bluegill bite out deep, fishing basically basin and about 20 feet of water, and these fish are typically 10 feet down in the thermal line. Otherwise, been in Fisherman Dota when I fish walleye and smallmouth. That bite has gotten a little tougher, but we're still getting some fish. I'm seeing giant bait clouds in the water, so these fish really haven't made, and they don't probably have to eat too often when they have that much food in front of them.
1: Okay, so that area, have you heard anything on Winnebago or anything up north?
0: I heard there was a decent perch bite going on Green Bay. That should be going here through all the way up till fall, really. And I haven't heard a whole lot of Winnebago. Briefly, I think it was a couple weeks ago, I heard of a perch bite. Now I haven't heard a lot. So that should be going right now, especially around the EAA, and now that's over. Now is the time for that bite to be going, but I've not heard much about it.
1: When you look at Winnebago, such a big body of water, are there certain areas that are better at certain times, or is it just when it's good around the whole lake?
0: It is. It seems like that. And there's a lot of bug hatches there where you'll have huge, you know, lake fly hatches. And once again, it comes down to the amount of food in the lake.
1: Tell you, lake flies, though, I used to live up on the east shore of Lake Winnebago. And, man, twice a year for a couple of weeks, it's hard to describe to people. Have you ever been out on the lake when the lake fly hatch came?
0: Oh, yeah. I've been in a boat when it gets so slippery, you can hardly walk in the boat.
1: Yeah, it's unbelievable. A lot of great stuff going on. Tell us about Best Damn Guide Service, Pete, if people want to get in contact with you and book themselves a trip now or even into ice fishing.
0: Yep, I have been booking a couple for ice fishing in fall here. If you'd like to get out, call me at 608-609-2707 or send me a message on Facebook under Pete Huff or Best Damn Guide Service.
1: Pete, appreciate all you do, and we'll chat next week.
0: Sounds good, Wade. Thanks a lot.
1: Let's turn our attention to DNS Bait and Tackle in Madison, bringing in Pat. Pat, what's the fishing been like in the Madison chain and surrounding areas this past week?
2: Well, the fishing's been good. This little kind of break from the heat, I guess it's just not as humid anymore. But, boy, Sunday and Monday were rough here. It was heat indexes over 100 degrees. And then, of course, those storms came through just up north of us here. But, yeah, otherwise, fishing's been pretty good. The humidity's gone. A lot of folks getting out. Weed lines are a great place to start on just about any lake. But mid-lake humps have been good for walleyes, too. Pike coming in the boat pretty much everywhere. The only thing that's been slow has been the muskie, really, all season. Just haven't heard much in the way of muskies, but other species have all been good.
1: Have people been using the normal baits and such for the fish?
2: Yeah, for the most part. I mean, if it's panfish you're looking for, it's hard to beat half a red worm on a small jig, either over the side of the boat or under a bobber. If it's bass you're looking for. Well, on the largemouth side of things, you know, definitely topwater frogs are great. Weedless plastics, there's a lot of weeds out there right now. Smallmouth bass eat the same stuff, but, you know, they're also can be out a little bit deeper. So a leech or a crawler, same thing for walleyes for those fish. Jigging a crawler has been great. Leech has been great, although we are running out of leeches here pretty quick. That season has pretty much come to an end, but crawlers work great, so that's been good. And pike, I mean, you could put a treble hook on your keys and throw them out there, and a pike would probably grab those. So, yeah. But the fishing's been great.
1: What are water levels like in the Madison area right now?
2: They're still pretty good. I mean, they're not low or anything. It has been very, very dry. But the lakes are hanging in there just fine as far as depths go. But it's the rivers and stuff that are running real low right now. So Wisconsin River is very low.

0: Rock River, same thing. And all the trout streams in the area are running pretty low and clear. But with these hot temps, at least on the trout side of things, you don't even want to be out there in that heat. It's not good for the trout, and it's really not fun to fish when it's 95 degrees and you're wading through a bunch of grass and stuff. But Wisconsin River's been good, but it's low for sure right now.
1: Well, tell us about DNS Bait and Tackle.
0: Yeah, we're at 1411 Northport Drive here on the north side of Madison, right near the corner of Northport and Troy Drives. We're just a quarter mile from the Warner Park boat launch. Quick jog off the interstate for folks coming into town. We got everything you need to get out on the water tackle-wise. Got a full selection of the best live bait in town. And, yeah, most importantly, we have our finger on what's going on locally as far as fishing information. We're happy to pass that along to folks. We also do a weekly fishing report every Friday morning. I update that on our social media channels. That's at DS Bait Tackle Fly Shop on Instagram, Facebook, and YouTube. And I also do an old school phone line you can call in. The number there is 608 Big Fish, and you can listen to a brief version of the fishing report.
1: Pat, have yourself a great week, and we'll chat next week.
0: Thanks so much, Wade. You too.
1: Let's move to Fish Tales right now and bring in Dave in Fox Lake. Dave, what's it been like on Fox Lake this week?
2: Well, the fishing is still holding steady. Our water temp has dropped down to about 77. So the fish are still active. The panfish are biting out in the basin, the crappies, and in the weed edges for the bluegills. But the bass fishing has been picking up too, at least from my experience. I know there's a couple tournaments coming up or whatever, and there's a lot of guys checking it out. But, yeah, it's been pretty good fishing. I mean, we had a nasty day on Monday, but for the most part, all week, it's been pretty good fishing.
1: And will it continue that way probably through Labor Day? You'll think you'll be busy every weekend now because it's August already. Can you believe that?
2: I know. Yeah, we have a lot of our boats rented basically through August, but we still have a few openings. But, yeah, this is the time of year when we do a lot of boat rentals. Well, July, too, but that sort of thing. And there's going to be a lot of activity out on the lakes, you know, on weekends. But, yeah, I mean, it's been a really good summer so far. The weather hasn't been too bad other than that heat wave. But the fish have been very active all summer, and it's been one of the best years I can ever remember for bluegills out here. They're just amazing.
1: Have you heard what Emily, Maria, Puckaway, Bigger, Little Green, any action going on in those lakes that you've heard?
2: Well, Puckaway, they're getting some walleyes and crappies in the river. I have a guy that stops every week on his way to his cabin, and he tells me what's going on over there. But Emily is a bass lake right now, and you can catch bass over there. Lake Maria, I've never heard of anybody going over there to fish, to be honest.
1: Is there fish on Maria? Because I was driving by the day. That's why I wanted to ask you when I was making a trip up to my parents. No?
2: Just a weed choke.
1: Okay.
2: Very body of water that I wouldn't waste my time going there.
1: I think there's maybe one perch swimming around somewhere thinking, where is everybody?
2: Yeah, right. No, it's not really a fishing lake.
1: Yeah.
2: But Beaver Dam's still kind of what it's been the last few weeks. Didn't do real great, I guess, for the walleye thing. You know, Beaver Dam generally, in my experience, kicks in the fall. It can really get good in the fall. So, but our lake, again, it's been holding its own all summer, and it should right into the fall. I mean, it's just really good this year.
1: Okay, tell us about Fish Tales in Fox Lake. If people want to go fishing, they have to stop in anywhere in the region.
2: Oh, yeah. We're right downtown Fox Lake on the river. Stop in. We got anything you're going to need. If you need advice or a map or whatever, just stop in and we'll take care of you. We're open 6 to 6 Monday through Saturday and 6 to 5 on Sundays.
1: Appreciate all you do at Fish Tales. Dave, we'll talk next week.
2: All right. Thanks, Wade.
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1: The ESPN Outdoors Report continues now as you bring in our resident outdoorsman, Rick Wentland. He's on Lake Emily as we speak right now, but you were out on Lake Michigan this week, Rick. How was the fishing out there?
2: Wade, it was a good time. Yeah, we went out there yesterday with Hunt and Fish Charters out of Port Washington. And he actually called us the day before, wanted us there an hour early because the bite was so good at 4 a.m. And that proceeded not to be the case. So we never had a fish until like 5:15. But we had the 15 cohos and kings and lost a few on the way. And it was a good time. My wife won the big fish bet. She got $5 from everybody. She had a nice king, but always a good time to be out in Lake Michigan. And like yesterday, the weather was just absolutely perfect. I mean, a little ripple, and it was just a great time.
1: And we've always talked, if you like to fish, you've never been on Lake Michigan, you have to get out there and do it at least once, don't you?
2: Oh, absolutely. I mean, you know, and these guys handle everything. All you do is reel in the fish and, you know, drink a few beers. And it's fabulous. And, you get a 20-pound king on, or even a 15-pound king. I mean, these fish, they fight like hell. I mean, it's a good time.
1: Who drank more beers, you or your wife?
2: I'll plead the fifth on that. How about that?
1: Hey, I know you're on Emily now. How's Emily been, or where else have you been this week? What have you been hearing about fish across the region?
2: Well, I'll be honest with you. Emily today, this morning, is absolutely terrible. We've caught one bass in 2 hours, and that's... And I don't know what to do. There's a couple guys out here. I mean, we've went really shallow, and now we're going to try out deep. But it's been bad. We had an open tournament we fished on Big Green on last Saturday, and my partner and I struggled there too. We only weighed in 5 fish for 12 pounds, and it took over 20 to win the thing. But Big Green has not been officially Big Green as it has been in the years past. Everybody, and there was 30-some boats in the tournament, and everybody pretty much said they struggle. I mean, the fishing is just not what it has been on Big Green this year at all.
1: So what time did that wrap up last Saturday on Big Green? Because I was up in Green Lake this last week, and I'm sitting on one of the benches overlooking the lake. I don't know if I saw you out there in action.
2: You might have, but we fished 6 to 2. So at 2 o'clock, everybody runs back to the big weigh-in on Highway K. But, yeah, 6 to 2. Normally every tournament's like 8 hours.
1: All right. I was long. You were long gone by then. I was there towards the evening. But there were people out there. Okay, here's what I was going to ask you about Green Lake. So I was out there, and there were a bunch of obviously just recreational boaters out there going 8 million miles an hour. And then I'm like seeing a couple fishermen out there, and their boats were literally just because all the waves, they were looking like they were going to topple over them. The guys were just sitting there fishing, and we didn't bother them at all. Is that typical?
2: Well,
1: if you're trying to fish at night?
2: It's typical, and quite honestly, I mean, I flip the bird to a lot of people when I'm fishing out there, and so do a lot of other people. I mean, some of those people on Green Lake, they just don't care. You know, you're out fishing, and they'll come within like 30 feet of you and throw a, you know, 4-foot wave at you, and waves are coming over the side of your boat, and especially those wake boats. I mean, those guys just don't care, and some of those waves are, you know, 4 feet, 5 feet tall, and they just keep coming. They just don't care, and it's really sad that, you know, that's what the world has come to. And a lot of times, like on Big Green and Lake Geneva, is the same way. Well, my boat's bigger than yours, so I don't care, and it's really sad, to be honest about it.
1: So you got to be respectful, right, to your be respectful to your fellow people out on the water, whether they're fishing or you're pulling a tube. You know, be aware of where people are at. Correct?
2: Oh, 100%, 100%. And you know, if everybody would just get along and be more respectful, you know, you never have these arguments on the water or arguments at the boat ramp, and it's just. It's become a very sad deal, to be honest.
1: Well,
2: it's just a bad
1: I'm
2: thing.
1: Sure when somebody sees a humongous bass being pulled in from your boat, and they have a big boat, they may speed over and say, "How'd you catch that, Rick? What lures were you using?"
2: Well, that's true. We call it the bent rod pattern. There's actually guys that'll be out on the lake, and they'll just be tooling around, and they'll see a guy catching a fish, and next thing you know, they're 15 feet from you, and throwing over your line because, you know, you're catching fish and they're not. And we call that the bent rod pattern. Believe it or not, that happens more than you think it does.
1: And at least you can tell them you're using a Raw Bass Customs lure and maybe sell a couple.
2: Well, maybe. I guess I never thought sales pitch. Maybe I should go after that.
1: Yes. Tell everybody about Raw Bass Customs, what'll make them get that rod bent.
2: Right.

0: Now I paint over 70 different kinds of lures, blanks, and any color you can imagine. Right now, the Whopper Flopper and the Topwater Pop Max are a really good deal.
1: Rick, where can they find Raw Bass Customs?
0: Right now, everybody got a fresh refill at M&M Tackle and Portage, Stew's in Partyville, Dick Smith's down in Pewaukee, and right now in Waupun at Holiday Food and Sport.
1: Rick, have yourself a great weekend. Good luck fishing.
0: All right, Wade, sounds good.
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1: Canada's second largest airline, WestJet, has canceled nearly 500 flights today as flight attendants go on strike. These passengers get it.
2: I get what. They need to strike. They have to strike, like, for, like, their reasons or whatever, right? But people also need to get places. I mean, vacation's one thing, but, like, some people travel for other reasons too, right?
1: Key issue in the dispute is how flight attendants should be paid for duties they perform while the planes are still on the ground. President Trump criticized U.S. Attorney Jeanine Pirro for dropping the charges against the former Olympian David Hearn, who was one of the people originally accused of vandalizing the reflecting pool at the Lincoln Memorial.
3: U.S. Attorney Jeanine Pirro dropping charges against a former Olympian for allegedly vandalizing the reflecting pool. Pirro, a month ago, confident in her prosecution.
4: Hearn willfully destroyed property at the Lincoln Memorial reflecting pool.
3: In a Friday filing, the Department of Justice said additional documents provided by the Interior Department show a botched installation by the contractor caused the damage, not David Hearn, the former Olympic rower who was originally arrested and charged with vandalism.
1: President Trump said, "I don't know what she was thinking," as he wrote on social media. Authorities in Moscow say it was an act of terror after an explosion left at least three people dead and injured 21 others. They did not say who was responsible. I'm Brian Clark, ABC News.
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6: More clouds than sun today, with daytime highs approaching 78. Northeast winds 8 to 15 miles per hour. Tonight, lows around 54. Ample sunshine expected. Tomorrow, high of 80. High temperatures reach up to 83. Tuesday, under partly cloudy skies. 78. Wednesday, chance of thunderstorms. I'm meteorologist Jennifer Wojcicki on 95.3 WBEV, powered by Daily Dodge. Right now, 65.
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for every stage of life, UW Credit Union is here for every you. 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

back. But the wheels of fate started to turn, and me, there was no way out. And it wasn't very long till I knew exactly what my mom had been talking about.

0: Smooth Sunday sounds continue. I'm Jeff Hall on 95.3 WBEV in the 7 o'clock hour. We like to tackle the birthday list for this week in music history. Bobby Gentry, interesting story there. Ode to Billy Joe was our opener. Bobby Gentry, born July 27th, 1944. Now, Ode to Billy Joe was supposed to be a B-side to a song that nobody remembers. Good song, but nobody remembers it, Mississippi Delta. Disc jockeys flipped it over and started playing Ode to Billy Joe. Became a Grammy-winning, award-winning hit, one of the biggest records of 1967 on both the pop and the country charts. In 1970, she came back with a Grammy Award-winning album called Fancy, and that song was covered by Reba McEntire in the 80s. Reba probably had a bigger hit with it, but Bobby Gentry is the one that wrote it. Nowadays, she lives in a gated community. She doesn't grant interviews or anything. Total Greta Garbo-type introvert. Bobby Gentry. Your home of the Milwaukee Brewers, 95.3 WBEV. You bet. We got a later afternoon game this afternoon as they wrap up their series with the Los Angeles Angels in Los Angeles. Look for our coverage to start with the On Deck Show at 1:40 and Batter Up at 2:15. We'll be waiting in the wings with the phone on. 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

0: morning, beautiful Sunday. Daniel Boone is on this week's birthday list, born July 31st, 1942. Before that, we had one-hit wonder Jonathan Edwards, who came from out of nowhere, had a huge hit with Sunshine in 1971, and then disappeared back into the woodwork. Jonathan, born July 28th, 1946. As we take birthdays seriously on the Smooth Sunday Sounds with Jeff Hall at 95.3 WBEV, your home of the Milwaukee Brewers, and soon the Green Bay Packers and the Wisconsin Badgers. 95.3 WBEV.
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I want you to want me. And me and you, a dog named Boo. Lobo is on today's birthday list for the weekend, July 31st, 1943. Well, Beaver Dam weather today, highs around 77 under clearing skies, northwest winds at 8 to 15 miles an hour. Tonight, clear skies, overnight lows approaching 53. Good sleeping weather. Monday, 80 under sunny skies. 54 on Monday night and for Tuesday. Mainly clear skies with daytime highs approaching 82. Let's take a pause from the tunes and get the news update from ABC. 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
1: More clouds than sun today, with daytime highs approaching 78. Northeast winds 8 to 15 miles per hour. Tonight, lows around 54. Ample sunshine expected tomorrow, high of 80. High temperatures reach up to 83 Tuesday under partly cloudy skies. 78 Wednesday, chance of thunderstorms. I'm meteorologist Jennifer Wojcicki on 95.3 WBEV, powered by Daily Dodge. Right now, 65.
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0: There you go. As we wrap up the 7 o'clock hour of your smooth Sunday morning, checking the birthday list for this week in music history. Ronnie King, bassist for that band, the Stampeders, born August 1st, 1947. Before that, we heard the Grateful Dead. Jerry Garcia, their founding member and longtime leader, was born August 1st, 1942. When we come back, some local talent. Al and Christina Mincho will get us off to church the way they always do. We have First Lutheran Church coming up in the 8 o'clock hour. You've got it locked on your home of the world-famous Brat Fries, 95.3 WBEV.
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0: at Swan Park. It is a nationwide annual campaign designed to promote police-community partnerships, heighten crime prevention awareness, and strengthen neighborhood spirit. First Lutheran Evangelism Committee will be handing out first aid kits and fitting bike helmets for children. All are invited to attend. First Lutheran Church's annual Worship in the Park will be on Sunday, August 9th at 10 a.m. at Swan Park. Kyler and Seth James Baumgart, a husband and wife duo who are contemporary Christian artists and songwriters, will be our special music. After worship, we will have a potluck lunch. Just bring a dish to pass and come join us. The church office will be closed on Wednesdays during the summer months. The office will be open Monday, Tuesday, and Thursday from 9 a.m. till 12:30 p.m. Our next drive-through communion will be August 2nd. Our drive-through communion occurs on the first Sunday of each month from 10 until 10:30 a.m. at the front circle entrance. Now, let's join the congregation of First Lutheran Church in worship.
1: Good morning. Greetings to you from First Lutheran Church. Blessed be the Holy Trinity, the one God whose compassion endures forever. Amen. Let us confess our sin to God and, of course, to one another. Take a moment for your own personal confession as you search your heart and mind. Compassionate God, we confess to you all of our sins. Our burden is light, and our freedom is free. In your mercy, call us back to you. Your yoke is easy, and your burden is light. Restore us to dwell in your peace. In Christ's name we pray. Jesus says, "Come to me, all of you who are weary and carrying heavy burdens, and I will give you rest. In the name of God, the Father, and the Son, and the Holy Spirit, your sins are forgiven. Rest in God's love. Amen."

0: The grace of our Lord Jesus Christ, the love of God, and the communion of the Holy Spirit be with you all.
1: Beloved and sovereign God, through the death and resurrection of your Son, you bring us into your kingdom of the justice and mercy. By your Spirit, give us your wisdom that we may treasure the life that comes from Jesus Christ, our Savior and Lord. Amen.
0: Be seated and we'll have our lessons.

0: first reading is from the book of Psalms, chapter 119, and we will read it responsively. Your decrees are wonderful, therefore I obey them with all my heart.
1: When your word is open to the ear of your heart, it gives understanding to the simple.
0: I open my mouth and pant, because I long for your commandments.
1: Turn to me and be gracious to me.
0: 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Let no iniquity have dominion over me. Rescue me.
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0: Let your face shine upon your servant and teach me your statutes. Word of God, word of life. The second reading is from the book of Romans, chapter 8. The Spirit helps us in our weakness, for we do not know how to pray as we ought, but the very Spirit intercedes with groaning too deep for words. And God, who searches hearts, knows what is the mind of the Spirit, because the Spirit intercedes for saints according to the will of God. We know that all things work together for good for those who love God, who are called according to his purpose. For those whom he foretold, he also predestined to be conformed to the image of his Son, in order that he might be the firstborn within a large family. And those whom he predestined, he also called. And those he called, he also justified. And those whom he justified, he also glorified. When then are we to say about these things? If God is for us, who is against us? He who did not withhold his own Son, but gave him up for all of us, how will he not with him also give us everything else? Who will bring any charges against God's elect? It is God who justifies. Who is to condemn? It is Christ who died, or rather who was raised, and who also, at the right hand of God, who also intercedes for us. Who will separate us from the love of Christ? Will affliction, or distress, or persecution, or famine, or nakedness, or peril, or sword? As it is written, for your sake we are being killed all day long. We are accounted as sheep to be slaughtered. No, in all these things we were more than victorious through him who loved us. For I am convinced that neither death, nor life, nor angels, nor rulers, nor things present, nor things to come, nor powers, nor heights, nor depths, nor anything else in all creation will be able to separate us from the love of God in Jesus Christ our Lord. The word of God, word of life.

The Holy Gospel according to Matthew, the 13th chapter. Jesus puts before the crowd another parable. The kingdom of heaven is like a mustard seed that someone took and sowed in his field. And it was the smallest of all seeds. But when it has grown into a greatest of shrubs and becomes a tree, so that the birds of the air might come and make their nest in its branches. He told them another parable. The kingdom of heaven is like yeast that a woman took and mixed in with 3 measures of flour until all of it was unleavened, or all of it was leavened. The kingdom of heaven is like treasure hidden in a field, which a man found and reburied. Then in his joy, he goes and sells all that he has and buys that field. Again, the kingdom of heaven is like a merchant in search of fine pearls. On finding one pearl of great value, he went and sold all that he had and bought it. Again, the kingdom of heaven is like a net that was thrown into the sea and caught fish of every kind. Then, when it was full, he drew it ashore and sat down and put the good into a basket and threw out the bad. So it was, so it will be at the end of the age. The angels will come out and separate the evil from the righteous and throw them into the furnace of fire, where there will be weeping and gnashing of teeth. Have you understood all of this? They answered, yes. And he said to them, therefore, every scribe who has become a disciple in the kingdom of heaven is like a master of the household who brings out his treasures, what is new and what is old. The gospel of the Lord. You may be seated. Grace and peace to you from God, our Father, and our Lord and Savior, Jesus Christ. Amen. Today's gospel reading reminds me of a classic type of question on a school exam. What do the following objects have in common? And there are several different objects listed for you to try to figure out what they have in common. For example, what does a duck, a boat, and an iceberg have in common? Well, they all float. Or how about this? What do Larry Bird, Bobby Orr, or David Ortiz have in common? They all won championships for sports teams in Boston. So our gospel lesson reads today, and it presents these following objects that have something important, but also something in common. A mustard seed, a little bit of yeast, a treasure in a field, a great pearl with a value, and a fishing net. What do these objects have in common? They were all used by Jesus to describe the kingdom of heaven. Now, to be honest, these are not probably the 5 objects that you would have come up with to try to describe the kingdom of heaven. But they are objects that Jesus uses in today's gospel as he describes the kingdom of heaven. He is trying to describe something that's really indescribable. Important, though, but really hard to describe. But Jesus gives us a few hints, does he not? A few hints to what the kingdom of heaven is like. So he gives us these hints, and it's worth for us to pay attention because, again, there is great value in this teaching. First hint, he

gives. The kingdom of heaven is like a mustard seed, about the smallest of seeds, especially for those early followers of Jesus. But when the seed is planted, Jesus says it will grow into the largest of shrubs, allowing birds of the air to build their nest in its branches. That's what the kingdom of heaven is like. We want the kingdom to be more like a mustard seed. When we look around at the world today and all its uncertainty and chaos and violence, I find it hard to believe that that's the solution, by planting a mustard seed. But then I have to remember that Jesus entered into the world the very same way, like a mustard seed, small, seemingly insignificant to the powers of the rulers of the world. But when he caused a little bit of trouble, they simply killed him by nailing him to a tree and burying him. But that buried seed grew. Yes, still what seemed small and insignificant, it grew, and there the church was born. Just because of a buried seed. And it's become the greatest of all shrubs, the greatest of all trees, where people can come and find hope and healing and refuge from a chaotic world. For over 2,000 years, the church has been a place of shelter for the weary, all because the Son of God died on the cross and was buried like a seed. The kingdom of heaven began to grow in him and truly has become the greatest refuge of all. The second hint he gives about yeast: the kingdom of heaven is like yeast that a woman took and mixed in with flour until it all was leavened. Yeast cannot be seen when it is leavened in the bread all mixed in. You don't even know it's there. It seems so insignificant and so unimportant until you try to make bread without it. It is so like the church or faith. It seems small and insignificant too, and until we try to live without it. The yeast gives life to the bread. Jesus gives faith to us for our life. The kingdom of heaven is like yeast, unseen, overlooked, and even forgotten. And so we pray, give us today our daily bread. The third hint Jesus offers, that he says that the kingdom of heaven is valuable. It's like the treasure hidden in a field. The truth is that the kingdom is the most valuable, most wonderful thing that we will ever experience in our lives. It is a treasure that turns our life upside down. The man who found this treasure in the parable, he sold everything that he had because he knew that the treasure in the field was worth more than anything he ever could have. He sold it. He totally changed his life. It forced him to turn his life upside down. So when it comes to describing the kingdom of heaven, the treasure buried in the field, it is truly the kingdom. But it also causes us, or challenges us, to imagine, what does this mean for us? Like, what changes is this treasure forcing upon me? My life. What must I sell to focus on really what has value? This parable does challenge us to reconsider our lives, our value system, our priorities. The parable encourages us to ask, what am I doing with my life?
have I discovered the treasure known as the kingdom of heaven, now here in my midst. The fourth hint Jesus gives us is the kingdom of heaven is like a merchant in search of a pearl, who searches until he finds one priceless pearl. And he goes and he sells everything to buy it. Now, stumbling upon a treasure in a field might sound a little bit too much, like hitting the jackpot. I think about this story about 28 years ago. Laura and I and the kids, we would go to Florida. This time it was Sanibel, where Laura's parents were, and we would meet up with them. And Sanibel Island is known for its shelling, its wonderful, interesting shells. So, you know, you got to wake up early in the morning and walk the beach and catch those shells that wash up. So our oldest, Jamie, was probably about 2 then, and I hoist him up on my shoulders so because he can see then a little bit ahead, further than I, as we're looking for the precious shell. So we walk quite a ways. We walk down the beach, and as we're coming back, there, lying in front of us along the water in the sand, was this precious conch shell. It's almost like it was looking for us. We couldn't believe it. There it laid. We found it, or did it find us? The kingdom of heaven is like the merchant looking for the priceless pearl. Once we find it, we realize that this pearl was actually looking for us too, in some mysterious way. As the great saint once said, "I could not have found you, Lord, if you have not already found me." God has found us. The kingdom of heaven comes to us. What are we doing about it? In the fifth hint, the kingdom of heaven is like a net that is thrown into the sea to catch fish of every kind. Now, there is no searching here. Did you notice? No searching for the kingdom of heaven. It is a net searching for us. And it finds us. The kingdom net is catching all of us. And you don't have to look for this net because it's looking for you. Jesus isn't just fishing with a hook, a one at a time. He's fishing with a net because he wants to catch us all. This parable makes it clear that there will be a day, though, of judgment, where the good will be saved and the bad will be thrown out. But should we be nervous? Apostle Paul reminds us in Romans, the one who judges us is also the one who died for us. He loves each and every one of us. Remember the first time you went fishing? You didn't care about if that fish was big or small. You were just happy to get a bite and reel it in. I imagine Jesus is like that with us, with all of us, really. He's just happy to catch us. So when it comes down to all the hints and the images and the descriptions of the amazing kingdom of heaven, it's all about Jesus catching us in his net of grace, trying to catch you and me and save us. We don't have to search for him because he's right here. God's grace and love is found and received through Jesus Christ. That
is the greatest treasure. The kingdom of heaven works like that. Jesus wants us to go even and be like a little bit of yeast in the world's flower, or a little seed sower, sowing love and joy and trusting that God will nurture those seeds, and that they will grow into the largest of trees or shrubs, sheltering the weary in the world. The kingdom of heaven works like that, you see, because Jesus works like that. So we ought to trust Jesus, follow Jesus, and grow with Jesus, and see that the kingdom of heaven is growing all around us. You see, these parables is an invitation for us to open our eyes and to see the treasure in our midst, the priceless pearl in our heart, right here and now. Amen. Our hymn of the day can be found either on the screen or in your hymnal on page 793. I'll have you stand only as you're able.

With the whole people of God, let us confess our faith. I believe in God the Father Almighty, creator of heaven and earth. I believe in Jesus Christ, God's only Son, our Lord, who was conceived by the Holy Spirit, born of the Virgin Mary, suffered under Pontius Pilate, was crucified, died, and was buried. He descended to the dead. On the third day he rose again. He ascended into heaven and seated at the right hand of the Father, and he will come to judge the living and the dead. I believe in the Holy Spirit, the Holy Catholic Church, the communion of saints, the forgiveness of sins, the resurrection of the body, and life everlasting. Amen.

Trusting in God's steadfast love for all God has made, let us pray for the church, the world, and all creation. God of all creation, the elements of earth and fire are yours to command. We lift up our wounded earth today. We pray for regions consumed by raging wildfires. Call the fierce winds and quench the destructive flames. Be a refuge and strength for those facing dangerous floods. Hold back the forces of destruction. Protect homes and communities, and let the flood water safely recede. Lord, in your mercy, God, our peace and our guide, grant us the courage to stand up for human rights, to protect the vulnerable, guide leaders toward justice, and grant believers to speak out against oppression. Lord, in your mercy, God of healing and hope, we pray for all who suffer from any form of illness. Find relief for their pain and healing in body, mind, and spirit. We pray especially for Raj, Kathy, Rick, Sandy, Kyle, Jan, Michelle, Dennis, Bonnie, Pat, Bev, Mary, Tom, Amber, Ken, Gary, Ruth Ellen, Randy, Eileen, Harold, and Joy. Lord, in your mercy, God, our Redeemer, may we trust your love above all, beyond all else that distracts, annoys, frightens, exhausts, or divides us. Lord, in your mercy, God, who seeks, finds, and saves for all communities part in the ongoing gift of creation and for the riches of faith and hope which came before, we give you thanks. Lord, in your mercy. Grateful in your abundant provision and trusting in your goodness, we cast all our cares upon you through the abundant grace of Christ Jesus. Amen.

0: Join with me the offering prayer. Loving God, we offer at your table the gifts of our hearts. Help us take to share freely of your love, so that all creation can taste your abundance. We ask this in your name, Jesus, through the Spirit abiding with us now and forever. Amen.
1: With you, lift up your hearts. Let us give thanks to the Lord our God. It is indeed right, in our duty and our joy, that we should at all times and all places give thanks and praise to you, Almighty, merciful God, through our Savior Jesus Christ. On this day, he overcame death and the grave, and by his glorious resurrection, opened a way for us to receive eternal life. And so with all the choirs of angels, the church on earth, and the host of heaven, we praise your name, joining in your unending hymn. Holy, holy, holy Lord, God of power and might, heaven and earth are full of your glory.

glory. Hosanna in the highest. Blessed is he who comes in the name of the Lord. Hosanna in the highest. In the night in which our Lord Jesus was betrayed, he took bread. He blessed it, giving it to his disciples to eat, saying, "Take and eat. This is my body, broken and given for you. Eat and do this for the remembrance of me." After supper, he took the cup. He blessed it, giving it to all to drink, saying, "This cup is the new covenant, my blood, shed for you and for all people for the forgiveness of sin. Drink and do this for the remembrance of me." Lord, remember us in your kingdom and teach us to pray. Our Father in heaven, hallowed be your name. Your kingdom come, your will be done on earth as in heaven. Give us today our daily bread. Forgive us our sins as we forgive those who sin against us. Save us from the time of trial and deliver us from evil. For the kingdom, the power, and the glory are yours, now and forever. Amen. You may be seated. Receive an invitation. Here at First Lutheran, we practice open communion, which means there are no rules or barriers keeping you from coming to the table. Simply come. Come as a beggar, and you'll receive a wafer from either myself or Sig. And then, depending on what side of the sanctuary you're sitting on, but there's an aisle on both sides, a pathway, and you can, depending on what side of the pathway you're sitting on, just step out and form a line and be two lines. And depending on what side you're sitting on, and Sig and I will alternate as you come forth, and you'll receive a wafer. And then, if you're on this side, you kind of go this way, and there'll be a tray of grape juice and wine. The grape juice is a light-colored substance in the center. Then the tray is then filled with wine, the rest. And if you're on this side, you kind of go this way, and you'll return down the center aisle. So just kind of watch us. We'll direct you or the person in front of you. So the table is set. We also have gluten-free elements on the table. The table is set, the gifts of God from the people of God. Thanks be to God.

0: or if you stand only as you're able. 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Amen. Let us pray.
1: Compassionate God, through the gifts of bread and wine, our hearts are filled with the abundance of your love. Strengthen us that we may share your love with you and your shared with us. We ask in the name of Jesus, through the Spirit nourishing us now and forever. Amen.
0: Amen. Receive a blessing as you go on your way. 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
1: The Sunday Rosary is said in thanksgiving to the well-being of our listeners and any special intentions they may have. 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
2: The five glorious mysteries. In the name of the Father, and of the Son, and of the Holy Spirit, amen. I believe in God,
3: the Father Almighty, creator of heaven and earth, and in Jesus Christ, his only Son, our Lord, who was conceived by the Holy Spirit, born of Virgin Mary, suffered under Pontius Pilate, was crucified, died, and was buried. He descended into hell. The third day he rose again from the dead. He ascended into heaven, sits at the right hand of God, the Father Almighty. From thence he shall come to judge the living and the dead. I believe in the Holy Spirit, the Holy Catholic Church, the communion of saints, the forgiveness of sins, the resurrection of the body, and life everlasting. Amen.
2: Our Father, who art in heaven, hallowed be thy name. Thy kingdom come, thy will be done, on earth as it is in heaven.
3: Give us this day our daily bread, and forgive us our trespasses, as we forgive those who trespass against us. And lead us not into temptation, but deliver us from evil. Amen.
2: Hail Mary, full of grace, the Lord is with thee. Blessed art thou among women, and blessed is the fruit of thy womb, Jesus.
3: Holy Mary, Mother of God, pray for us sinners now and at the hour of our death. Amen.
2: Hail Mary, full of grace, the Lord is with thee. Blessed art thou among women, and blessed is the fruit of thy womb, Jesus.
3: Holy Mary, Mother of God, pray for us sinners now and at the hour of death. Amen.
2: Hail Mary, full of grace, the Lord is with thee. Blessed art thou among women, and blessed is the fruit of thy womb, Jesus.
3: Holy Mary, Mother of God, pray for us sinners now and at the hour of our death. Amen.
2: Glory be to the Father, and to the Son, and to the Holy Spirit.
3: As it was in the beginning, is now, and ever shall be, world without end. Amen.
2: The first glorious mystery, the resurrection of the Lord. Our Father, who art in heaven, hallowed be thy name. Thy kingdom come, thy will be done, on earth as it is in heaven.
3: Give us this day our daily bread, and forgive us our trespasses, as we forgive those who trespass against us. And lead us not into temptation, but deliver us from evil. Amen.
2: Hail Mary, full of grace, the Lord is with thee. Blessed art thou among women, and blessed is the fruit of thy womb, Jesus.
3: Holy Mary, Mother of God, pray for us sinners now and at the hour of our death. Amen.
2: Hail Mary, full of grace, the Lord is with thee. Blessed art thou among women, and blessed is the fruit of thy womb, Jesus.
3: Holy Mary, Mother of God, pray for us sinners now and at the hour of our death. Amen.
2: Hail Mary, full of grace, the Lord is with thee. Blessed art thou among women, and blessed is the fruit of thy womb, Jesus.
3: Holy Mary, Mother of God, pray for us sinners now and at the hour of our death. Amen.
2: Hail Mary, full of grace, the Lord is with thee. Blessed art thou among women, and blessed is the fruit of thy womb, Jesus.
3: Holy Mary, Mother of God, pray for us sinners now and at the hour of our death. Amen.
2: Hail Mary, full of grace, the Lord is with thee. Blessed art thou among women, and blessed is the fruit of thy womb, Jesus.
3: Holy Mary, Mother of God, pray for us sinners now and at the hour of our death. Amen.
2: Hail Mary, full of grace, the Lord is with thee. Blessed art thou among women, and blessed is the fruit of thy womb, Jesus.
3: Holy Mary, Mother of God, pray for us sinners now and at the hour of our death. Amen.
2: Hail Mary, full of grace, the Lord is with thee. Blessed art thou among women, and blessed is the fruit of thy womb, Jesus.
3: Holy Mary, Mother of God, pray for us sinners now and at the hour of our death. Amen.
2: Hail Mary, full of grace, the Lord is with thee. Blessed art thou among women, and blessed is the fruit of thy womb, Jesus.
3: Holy Mary, Mother of God, pray for us sinners now and at the hour of our death. Amen.
2: Hail Mary, full of grace, the Lord is with thee. Blessed art thou among women, and blessed is the fruit of thy womb, Jesus.
3: Holy Mary, Mother of God, pray for us sinners now and at the hour of our death. Amen.
2: Hail Mary, full of grace, the Lord is with thee. Blessed art thou among women, and blessed is the fruit of thy womb, Jesus.
3: Holy Mary, Mother of God, pray for us sinners now and at the hour of our death. Amen.
2: Glory be to the Father, and to the Son, and to the Holy Spirit.
3: As it was in the beginning, is now, and ever shall be, world without end. Amen.
0: O my Jesus, forgive us our sins. Save us from the fires of hell. Lead all souls to heaven, especially those most in need of thy mercy.
2: The second glorious mystery, the ascension of our Lord into heaven.

0: this day our daily bread, and forgive us our trespasses, as we forgive those who trespass against us. And lead us not into temptation, but deliver us from evil. Amen.
1: Hail Mary, full of grace, the Lord is with thee. Blessed art thou among women, and blessed is the fruit of thy womb, Jesus.
0: Holy Mary, Mother of God, pray for us sinners, now and at the hour of our death. Amen.
1: Hail Mary, full of grace, the Lord is with thee. Blessed art thou among women, and blessed is the fruit of thy womb, Jesus.
0: Holy Mary, Mother of God, pray for us sinners, now and at the hour of our death. Amen.
1: Hail Mary, full of grace, the Lord is with thee. Blessed art thou among women, and blessed is the fruit of thy womb, Jesus.
0: Holy Mary, Mother of God, pray for us sinners, now and at the hour of our death. Amen.
1: Hail Mary, full of grace, the Lord is with thee. Blessed art thou among women, and blessed is the fruit of thy womb, Jesus.
0: Holy Mary, Mother of God, pray for us sinners, now and at the hour of our death. Amen.
1: Hail Mary, full of grace, the Lord is with thee. Blessed art thou among women, and blessed is the fruit of thy womb, Jesus.
0: Holy Mary, Mother of God, pray for us sinners, now and at the hour of our death. Amen.
1: Hail Mary, full of grace, the Lord is with thee. Blessed art thou among women, and blessed is the fruit of thy womb, Jesus.
0: Holy Mary, Mother of God, pray for us sinners, now and at the hour of our death. Amen.
1: Hail Mary, full of grace, the Lord is with thee. Blessed art thou among women, and blessed is the fruit of thy womb, Jesus.
0: Holy Mary, Mother of God, pray for us sinners, now and at the hour of our death. Amen.
1: Hail Mary, full of grace, the Lord is with thee. Blessed art thou among women, and blessed is the fruit of thy womb, Jesus.
0: Holy Mary, Mother of God, pray for us sinners, now and at the hour of our death. Amen.
1: Hail Mary, full of grace, the Lord is with thee. Blessed art thou among women, and blessed is the fruit of thy womb, Jesus.
0: Holy Mary, Mother of God, pray for us sinners, now and at the hour of our death. Amen.
1: Hail Mary, full of grace, the Lord is with thee. Blessed art thou among women, and blessed is the fruit of thy womb, Jesus.
0: Holy Mary, Mother of God, pray for us sinners now and at the hour of our death. Amen.
1: Glory be to the Father, and to the Son, and to the Holy Spirit.
0: As it was in the beginning, is now, and ever shall be, world without end. Amen.
2: O my Jesus, forgive us our sins. Save us from the fires of hell. Lead all souls to heaven, especially those most in need of thy mercy.
1: The third glorious mystery, the descent of the Holy Spirit. Our Father who art in heaven, hallowed be thy name. Thy kingdom come, thy will be done on earth as it is in heaven.
0: Give us this day our daily bread, and forgive us our trespasses, as we forgive those who trespass against us. And lead us not into temptation, but deliver us from evil. Amen.
1: Hail Mary, full of grace, the Lord is with thee. Blessed art thou among women, and blessed is the fruit of thy womb, Jesus.
0: Holy Mary, Mother of God, pray for us sinners, now and at the hour of our death. Amen.
1: Hail Mary, full of grace, the Lord is with thee. Blessed art thou among women, and blessed is the fruit of thy womb, Jesus.
0: Holy Mary, Mother of God, pray for us sinners, now and at the hour of our death. Amen.
1: Hail Mary, full of grace, the Lord is with thee. Blessed art thou among women, and blessed is the fruit of thy womb, Jesus.
0: Holy Mary, Mother of God, pray for us sinners, now and at the hour of our death. Amen.
1: Hail Mary, full of grace, the Lord is with thee. Blessed art thou among women, and blessed is the fruit of thy womb, Jesus.
0: Holy Mary, Mother of God, pray for us sinners, now and at the hour of our death. Amen.
1: Hail Mary.

0: blessed is the fruit of thy womb, Jesus.
1: Holy Mary, Mother of God, pray for us sinners now and at the hour of our death. Amen.
0: Hail Mary, full of grace, the Lord is with thee. Blessed art thou among women, and blessed is the fruit of thy womb, Jesus.
1: Holy Mary, Mother of God, pray for us sinners now and at the hour of our death. Amen.
0: Hail Mary, full of grace, the Lord is with thee. Blessed art thou among women, and blessed is the fruit of thy womb, Jesus.
1: Holy Mary, Mother of God, pray for us sinners now and at the hour of our death. Amen.
0: Hail Mary, full of grace, the Lord is with thee. Blessed art thou among women, and blessed is the fruit of thy womb, Jesus.
1: Holy Mary, Mother of God, pray for us sinners now and at the hour of our death. Amen.
0: Hail Mary, full of grace, the Lord is with thee. Blessed art thou among women, and blessed is the fruit of thy womb, Jesus.
1: Holy Mary, Mother of God, pray for us sinners now and at the hour of our death. Amen.
0: Glory be to the Father, and to the Son, and to the Holy Spirit.
1: As it was in the beginning, is now, and ever shall be, world without end. Amen.
2: O my Jesus, forgive us our sins. Save us from the fires of hell. Lead all souls to heaven, especially those most in need of thy mercy.
0: The fourth glorious mystery, the Assumption of Mary into heaven. Our Father who art in heaven, hallowed be thy name. Thy kingdom come, thy will be done on earth as it is in heaven.
3: Give us this day our daily bread, and forgive us our trespasses, as we forgive those who trespass against us. And lead us not into temptation, but deliver us from evil. Amen.
0: Hail Mary, full of grace, the Lord is with thee. Blessed art thou among women, and blessed is the fruit of thy womb, Jesus.
1: Holy Mary, Mother of God, pray for us sinners now and at the hour of our death. Amen.
0: Hail Mary, full of grace, the Lord is with thee. Blessed art thou among women, and blessed is the fruit of thy womb, Jesus.
1: Holy Mary, Mother of God, pray for us sinners now and at the hour of our death. Amen.
0: Hail Mary, full of grace, the Lord is with thee. Blessed art thou among women, and blessed is the fruit of thy womb, Jesus.
1: Holy Mary, Mother of God, pray for us sinners now and at the hour of our death. Amen.
0: Hail Mary, full of grace, the Lord is with thee. Blessed art thou among women, and blessed is the fruit of thy womb, Jesus.
1: Holy Mary, Mother of God, pray for us sinners now and at the hour of our death. Amen.
0: Hail Mary, full of grace, the Lord is with thee. Blessed art thou among women, and blessed is the fruit of thy womb, Jesus.
1: Holy Mary, Mother of God, pray for us sinners now and at the hour of our death. Amen.
0: Hail Mary, full of grace, the Lord is with thee. Blessed art thou among women, and blessed is the fruit of thy womb, Jesus.
1: Holy Mary, Mother of God, pray for us sinners now and at the hour of our death. Amen.
0: Hail Mary, full of grace, the Lord is with thee. Blessed art thou among women, and blessed is the fruit of thy womb, Jesus.
1: Holy Mary, Mother of God, pray for us sinners now and at the hour of our death. Amen.
0: Hail Mary, full of grace, the Lord is with thee. Blessed art thou among women, and blessed is the fruit of thy womb, Jesus.
1: Holy Mary, Mother of God, pray for us sinners now and at the hour of our death. Amen.
0: Hail Mary, full of grace, the Lord is with thee. Blessed art thou among women, and blessed is the fruit of thy womb, Jesus.
1: Holy Mary, Mother of God, pray for us sinners now and at the hour of our death. Amen.
0: Hail Mary, full of grace, the Lord is with thee. Blessed art thou among women, and blessed is the fruit of thy womb, Jesus.
1: Holy Mary, Mother of God, pray for us sinners now and at the hour of our death. Amen.
0: Glory be to the Father, and to the Son, and to the Holy Spirit.
1: As it was in the beginning, is now, and ever shall be, world without end. Amen.
2: O my Jesus, forgive us our sins. Save us from the fires of hell. Lead all souls to heaven, especially those most in need of thy mercy.
0: The fifth glorious mystery, Mary is crowned Queen of Heaven and Earth. Our Father who art in heaven, hallowed be thy name. Thy kingdom come, thy will be done on earth as it is in heaven.
3: Give us this day our daily bread, and forgive us our trespasses, as we forgive those who trespass against us. And lead us not into temptation, but deliver us from evil. Amen.
0: Hail Mary, full of grace, the Lord is with thee. Blessed art thou among women, and blessed is the fruit of thy womb, Jesus.
1: Holy Mary, Mother of God, pray for us sinners now and at the hour of our death. Amen.
0: Hail Mary, full of grace, the Lord is with thee. Blessed art thou among women, and blessed is the fruit of thy womb, Jesus.
1: Holy Mary, Mother of God, pray for us sinners now and at the hour of our death. Amen.
0: Hail Mary, full of grace, the Lord is with thee. Blessed art thou among women, and blessed is the fruit of thy womb, Jesus.
1: Holy Mary, Mother of God, pray for us sinners now and at the hour of our death. Amen.
0: Hail Mary, full of grace, the Lord is with thee. Blessed art thou among women, and blessed is the fruit of thy womb, Jesus.
1: Holy Mary, Mother of God, pray for us sinners now and at the hour of our death. Amen.

0: Hail Mary, full of grace, the Lord is with thee. Blessed art thou among women, and blessed is the fruit of thy womb, Jesus.
1: Holy Mary, Mother of God, pray for us sinners now and at the hour of our death. Amen.
0: Hail Mary, full of grace, the Lord is with thee. Blessed art thou among women, and blessed is the fruit of thy womb, Jesus.
1: Holy Mary, Mother of God, pray for us sinners now and at the hour of our death. Amen.
0: Hail Mary, full of grace, the Lord is with thee. Blessed art thou among women, and blessed is the fruit of thy womb, Jesus.
1: Holy Mary, Mother of God, pray for us sinners now and at the hour of our death. Amen.
0: Hail Mary, full of grace, the Lord is with thee. Blessed art thou among women, and blessed is the fruit of thy womb, Jesus.
1: Holy Mary, Mother of God, pray for us sinners now and at the hour of our death. Amen.
0: Hail Mary, full of grace, the Lord is with thee. Blessed art thou among women, and blessed is the fruit of thy womb, Jesus.
1: Holy Mary, Mother of God, pray for us sinners now and at the hour of our death. Amen.
0: Hail Mary, full of grace, the Lord is with thee. Blessed art thou among women, and blessed is the fruit of thy womb, Jesus.
1: Holy Mary, Mother of God, pray for us sinners now and at the hour of our death. Amen.
0: Glory be to the Father, and to the Son, and to the Holy Spirit.
1: As it was in the beginning, is now, and ever shall be, world without end. Amen.
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3: Cloudy skies with a few peaks of sun today, with daytime highs approaching 78. Winds out of the northeast, 8 to 15 miles per hour. Lows level off around 54. Tonight, clear skies. Ample sunshine expected. Tomorrow, daytime highs approaching 80. Partly cloudy skies Tuesday, with highs in the low 80s. Chance for storms Wednesday. I'm meteorologist Jennifer Wojcicki.

0: It's time now to worship with the congregation at St. Stephen's Lutheran Church in Beaver Dam. 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
2: Good morning. You are listening to the radio worship service from St. Stephen's Lutheran Church in Beaver Dam. We pray that you are blessed through this time of worship with us. I am Pastor Paul Stratman, serving as today's worship leader. The hymns will be sung by members of St. Stephen's, led by organist Dale Grilke. Pastor Philip Heyer will deliver the message for the day, God is watching us from a distance and nearby. Our worship begins with the singing of the hymn, O Bless the Lord, My Soul.

In the name of the Father, and of the Son, and of the Holy Spirit. If we claim to be without sin, we deceive ourselves, and the truth is not in us. If we confess our sins, God is faithful and just, and will forgive us our sins and purify us from all unrighteousness. Let us confess our sins to the Lord. O Almighty God, merciful Father, I, a poor, miserable sinner, confess to you all my sins and iniquities with which I have ever offended you and justly deserved your temporal and eternal punishment. But I am heartily sorry for them and sincerely repent of them, and I pray of your boundless mercy, and for the sake of the holy, innocent, bitter sufferings and death of your beloved Son, Jesus Christ, to be gracious and merciful to me, a poor, sinful being. Our gracious Father in heaven has been merciful to us. He sent his only Son, Jesus Christ, who gave his life as the atoning sacrifice for the sins of the whole world.

0: Therefore, as a called servant of Christ and by his authority, I forgive you all your sins in the name of the Father and of the Son and of the Holy Spirit.
1: Amen.
0: In the peace of forgiveness, let us praise the Lord.

The scripture reading, which will also be the sermon text for this Sunday in the Pentecost season, is recorded in Jeremiah chapter 23, verses 23 to 29. Am I a God who is only nearby, declares the Lord, and not a God far away? Can anyone hide in secret places so that I cannot see him, declares the Lord? Do I not fill heaven and earth, declares the Lord? I have heard what the prophets who prophesy lies in my name have said. They say, I have had a dream. I have had a dream. How long will this be in the hearts of these lying prophets? These prophets proclaim the fantasies of their own hearts. They think that they can make my people forget my name with the dreams each one tells his neighbor, the way their fathers forgot my name because of Baal. Let the prophet who has a dream tell his dream, but let the one who has my word speak it faithfully. What has chaff to do with grain, declares the Lord? Is not my word like a fire, declares the Lord, and like a hammer that breaks a rock in pieces? The word of the Lord. After the congregation has sung the hymn, Children of the Heavenly Father, Pastor Heyer will share the message for the day. God is watching us from a distance and nearby.

through his prophet. He asked, "Am I a God who is only nearby and not a God far away?" The Lord seems to really tout that he is a God far away. At first thought, that may seem strange to us. What would you rather have your God be? Nearby or far away? My first thought, I want a God nearby, not far away. I want him close to me, involved in my life. Yet he's really stressing that he is a God far away, as if that's a good thing. In reality, they are both good things, also frightening things. And that is the Lord's major point to the people of Judah in this section. Here's a little context that maybe helps us apply this section of God's word to ourselves and to our relationship with him. Jeremiah was the Lord's prophet to the people of Judah and Jerusalem around 600 BC. For several hundred years, these people had been also worshiping idols, false gods of the previous inhabitants of their land, the Canaanites, and of surrounding peoples. They had been involved in activity associated with such worship that is offensive to the true God. Things like sexual immorality, violence, cheating, dishonesty, and so on. The Lord had continually sent his prophets to call the people to repent and to return to love and worship him alone. He sent men like Elijah, Elisha, Isaiah, and now Jeremiah. As part of the Lord's call to repentance, there would soon be, and it came during Jeremiah's lifetime, an exile of thousands of those Jews to the country of Babylon. Jeremiah announced its coming. In this section, the Lord is condemning other prophets who claimed to be speaking for the Lord, but whose message was totally the opposite of Jeremiah's, and it definitely was not what the Lord wanted to say. Prefacing their messages with statements like, "I have had a dream," they proclaimed that all was well. There was nothing to fear. Peace and prosperity would prevail. There was no exile coming. To this, the Lord asked through Jeremiah this question, "Am I only a God nearby and not a God far away?" He went on to kind of rephrase the question by asking, "Do I not fill heaven and earth? Is there anywhere where you can hide from me?" This was in response to the belief of the idol worshipers that the gods and goddesses were local deities, that they only controlled events in small areas. For example, one of those gods, they were known as the Baals, and they were believed to be fertility gods who controlled the fertility and productivity of the land and the flocks of animals. But each one of those Baal gods carried this out in just a small region. They believed there was a Baal god who controlled the fertility around Bethlehem, and another Baal god controlled the fertility around Jericho, and another who controlled it around Bethel, and so on. This was the idea of a god nearby, someone who only knows what's happening in that very small area. By saying that he is a god far away, the Lord was saying that he has a panoramic view. He sees and hears everything. There is nowhere in the world where he doesn't know what's going on. And to those false prophets, the message was, "I know what you're saying. I know the lies you're promoting in my name. I'm watching you." As we apply this portion of Scripture to ourselves today, the message is the same. God is watching us. From a distance and nearby. God is watching us from a distance. The truth expressed there ought to strike fear and terror into us. That was part of the intent when first spoken to those false prophets through Jeremiah. "Do you think I only hang around some small town nowhere near you? Do you think I don't know what's going on? Do you think I don't know what you're saying as you speak supposedly for me?" This truth of God's omnipresence, that he is everywhere at all times, and his omniscience, that he knows all things, ought to terrify us as well. This is the God who made us and who will judge our lives to determine our eternal existence beyond this life. He is watching us from a distance.
He has a

panoramic view. He sees all. He knows all. He knows everything you've done, thought, and said. And to the false prophets and people of Judah, he was saying, I know about your involvement in Baal worship. I know about your engaging in sexually immoral activity as part of that worship. I know, you prophets, that you are misleading my people away from me. There is no place you can hide where I can't see and know what you are doing. I am a God far away. I see it all. How frightening. This truth about God watching us from a distance scares me. No matter where I may be, he's watching. My God, my creator, my judge. He knows what goes on at the tavern, in the car. He knows what goes on in the workplace, the laziness and shoddy work we might do. He hears the talk behind people's backs. In our homes, even though doors are shut and shades are closed, he sees and hears the harsh words and actions between spouses and between children and parents. He sees the responsibilities shirked at home, at work, at school. Our God, our Creator, our eternal Judge sees and hears all. We're judged already. How frightening that he is a God far away, watching us from a distance. But also how comforting this truth is for us. He sees and hears our disobedient failures, which also means he sees our desperate need for a rescue from his judgment. From a distance, seeing all, knowing all, he knows every sinful human being's need. That need is to have the perfect innocence of life that would allow life forever with him. That need is to have it provided for us, since not a one of us has that innocence. Close related to the all-knowing and ever-present attributes of our God is his omnipotence. Combine those attributes with his mercy and love, and we find great comfort. He has employed that knowledge and power to meet every sinner's need. That power united a human nature with God the Son to provide the substitute, be perfect for us before God, and to endure our deserved punishment. That power raised the crucified and punished Jesus to life again. That's the power of the God far away, who knows all and has all power and employs it in love for you. The same terrifying and comforting truths come also from the Lord's statement that is also a God nearby. How near is he to you? If, as he said, he knows everything that is happening in the entire world, that means he is so near to you and me that he knows what's in your head. He's in your home. He's at your workplace, at school. He is wherever you are. That can be frightening for the same reasons as he being far away. Being right beside you all the time, he hears what comes from our mouths, and he even knows the thoughts and attitudes within us that give birth to the sinful and hurtful words and actions that come out of us. He knows every bit of evidence that should be held up against us in his courtroom. He is the judge, the witness, and the jury in determining our eternal fate. But for the person who has been given the gift of faith in his mercy and love shown us in Jesus, his being our God nearby is the greatest comfort now and for eternity. He is not a God who just sits back in heaven and watches everything play out in our lives. He does not sit back and let us wander through this life only to be destroyed eternally by his justice. In mercy and love, Jesus came to our world and to us. Up close and personal, he sees our every need, especially our need for an innocence before him that will allow us life eternal with him. In love, the Son of God climbed into our flesh and blood. In love, he lived in this world, walking the same paths as us, but without sin. In love, that Son of God and Son of Man took on and in himself the punishment our sins deserve while on that cross. He took that punishment right in the presence of, only feet away from, two of the people who were closest to him in his earthly life, his mother and his disciple John. And in love, he now sends his Spirit to dwell in

us, connecting us in faith and love to Him, drawing us near to Him forever. And He is still nearby. He told His disciples the night before His crucifixion that He would not leave you as orphans. In His word and in His sacraments of forgiveness, He still draws near to us very personally to apply His gracious forgiveness and life. He still knows your situation all the time, very personally in His word, which He describes as a fire and a hammer to break our sinful pride and self-righteousness. He prepares us to eagerly and joyfully receive His comforting forgiveness and promise that through Him, our Savior, we will be near and dear to Him forever. Yes, God is watching us from a distance and nearby. May that frighten us, that we cling desperately to His promise and are comforted by His being so near to us, and so that we may be near to Him in love and experience His never-ending love and life forever. Amen. And we now confess our Christian faith using the words of the Apostles' Creed. I believe in God, the Father Almighty, maker of heaven and earth. I believe in Jesus Christ, His only Son, our Lord, who was conceived by the Holy Spirit, born of the Virgin Mary, suffered under Pontius Pilate, was crucified, died, and was buried. He descended into hell. The third day He rose again from the dead. He ascended into heaven and is seated at the right hand of God, the Father Almighty. From there He will come to judge the living and the dead. I believe in the Holy Spirit, the Holy Christian Church, the communion of saints, the forgiveness of sins, the resurrection of the body, and the life everlasting. Amen. Our worship continues with a hymn, Draw Us to Thee.

0: Let us pray. Almighty God, we thank you for teaching us the things you want us to believe and do. Help us by your Holy Spirit to keep your word in pure hearts, that we may be strengthened in faith, guided in holiness, and comforted in life and in death. We ask this through your Son, Jesus Christ, our Lord, who lives and reigns with you and the Holy Spirit, one God, now and forever.
1: Amen.
0: Taught by our Savior, we are bold to pray. Our Father, who art in heaven, hallowed be thy name. Thy kingdom come, thy will be done on earth as it is in heaven. Give us this day our daily bread, and forgive us our trespasses as we forgive those who trespass against us. And lead us not into temptation, but deliver us from evil. For thine is the kingdom and the power and the glory forever and ever. Amen. The Lord bless you and keep you. The Lord make his face shine on you and be gracious to you. The Lord look on you with favor and give you peace.

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3: From ABC News, I'm Brian Clark. At least 600 buildings have been damaged or destroyed after a night of fast-moving wildfires in eastern Washington. ABC's Alex Stone is in Spokane.
4: A towering plume of smoke over Spokane as flames moved around the metro area. Three separate fires burning at the same time, all pushed by strong wind. The governor declaring a state of emergency, issuing a burn ban through September, and activating the National Guard to support firefighters.
3: Nearly 5,400 acres have burned. Number of states, including Michigan and Georgia, are joining Minnesota in reporting hacks or attempted hacks into their water systems. ABC's Aaron Katursky has more on preparations.
5: The FBI and the EPA are actively warning state officials in at least seven states, and it could grow beyond that, to disconnect their systems from the internet or at least use a system that has some kind of a breaker. They're also urging utilities how to, you know, figure out how to revert to manual controls in the event that automated systems are somehow compromised.
3: A source familiar with the matter says federal officials have briefed officials in Minnesota of Iran's potential involvement in that cyber attack amid the ongoing war. And ABC's Matt Rivers says President Trump called off a new round of strikes, citing progress on a potential deal.
6: Trump writing online, "I have agreed to cancel the attack, subject to being able to rapidly make a deal." Adding the perimeters of a deal has been agreed to. This would include the immediate, complete, and total opening of the Hormuz Strait and an end to Iran's nuclear threat. Iran is yet to comment on the potential agreement.
3: 10 Americans, 8 passengers, and 2 crew members were aboard a seaplane that crashed into a dock while attempting to take off Saturday in the Bahamas. Authorities say that nobody was hurt. Everyone was able to evacuate. The incident's under investigation. You're listening to ABC News.
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3: Authorities in Twin Falls, Idaho are trying to determine the motive after a shooting at a just-opened In-N-Out Burger Saturday.
12: The chaos erupting around 2:30 in the afternoon Saturday.
13: Oh, my God.
12: People in the parking lot running for their lives.
14: If you're in the area of In-N-Out, have report of a possible active shooter.
12: Multiple law enforcement agencies scrambling to the scene, blocking off the nearby roads and surrounding the area. At least 2 people killed and several others injured. The gunman also dead.
3: That's ABC's Jacqueline Lee. Canada's second-largest airline, WestJet, canceled almost 500 flights today because of a flight attendant strike. They're involved in a dispute over pay. Travelers say,
15: I get what. They need to strike. They have to strike, like, for, like, their reasons or whatever, right? But people also need to get places. I mean, vacation's one thing, but, like, some people travel for other reasons, too, right?
3: Home buyers may be forced to keep waiting for lower mortgage rates. ABC's Andrew

0: Dimbert says they are going the other way.
1: The average rate on a 30-year fixed-rate mortgage climbed this week to 6.66%. That's the highest level in a year and the fourth straight weekly increase. This high could keep many would-be buyers on the sidelines. And as for existing home sales, well, they've already become sluggish this year after the most buyer-friendly spring in years. Summer activity has now cooled, with pending home sales falling 5.4% in June.
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6: Sunshine mixed with clouds at times today, with daytime highs approaching 78. Winds out of the northeast, 8 to 15 miles per hour. Lows level off around 54. Tonight, clear skies. Tomorrow, highs around 80. Sunshine mixed with clouds at times Tuesday, with a high of 83. 77, chance for storms Wednesday. I'm meteorologist Jennifer Wojcicki on 95.3 WBEV, powered by Daily.

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1: ABC News, I'm Brian Clark. At least 600 buildings were damaged or destroyed by the fires in Spokane, Washington, that have burned about 5,400 acres. ABC's Alex Stone is there with more.
2: Spokane seeing massive plumes of smoke billowing over mountains and neighborhoods. Thick gray clouds covering the skies as air crews desperately try to combat the flames from above.
1: Police in Twin Falls, Idaho, tell ABC three people were killed and five were hurt in a shooting at an In-N-Out restaurant on Saturday. It's not clear if that figure includes the shooter in the number killed. Authorities have not yet determined a motive. President Trump said that he's holding off on new strikes against Iran because Mideast allies have reached the parameters of a deal to end the war. It's not clear what that deal would look like. Spider-Man Brand New Day recorded the second best North American box office opening weekend ever, taking in $355 million. This is ABC News.
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4: You almost wonder with Mizorowski if he's able to set guys up with his fastball and take a little off and then run it up there at 102 and run it by him. 2-2, and that's what he did. Fastball at 100 right past Alonso, who swung through it and started walking back to the dugout and said a word I can't say on the radio. And Bauer sends one out to center, racing back his hill at the track. Wall! Grand slam!
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11: Sunshine mixed with clouds at times today, with daytime highs approaching 78. Winds out of the northeast, 8 to 15 miles per hour. Lows level off around 54. Tonight, clear skies. Tomorrow, highs around 80. Sunshine mixed with clouds at times Tuesday, with a high of 83. 77, chance for storms Wednesday. I'm meteorologist Jennifer Wojcicki on 95.3 WBEV, powered by Daily Dodge. Right now, 67.
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1: Ground ball to first, backhanded by Vaughn. Runs to the bag, and Mizorowski gets out of the sixth. Jumping up and down, pumping his fist. American Family Field on their feet and in approval. Six incredible innings out of Mizorowski, and a well-earned standing ovation as he comes to the dugout.
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1: Good morning.
0: A while back, I visited my mom's church in Bradenton, Florida, which is Christ United Methodist Church, and as my family and I approached the main doors, an usher opened the door for us, and I said to him, well, okay, good morning. And he said, oh, it's always a good morning here at Christ Church. Hey, that's good, isn't it? It's always a good morning here at Christ Church. So we're going to start our time today this way. I'm going to say, good morning, Trinity. And you're going to respond by saying, it's always a good morning here at Trinity. Got it? Good. Good morning, Trinity. I am Reverend Joel, and it is a joy for me to be the lead pastor here at Trinity Church. And a word of thanks. Our live stream broadcast this morning is sponsored in memory of Lee McPheron

0: And the flowers were given as an anonymous gift. Thank you. So please take a moment to fill in the check-in cards that are in the pew racks. And you can also use the QR code on the screen or in the front of the bulletins. But please take a moment to do so, because one of the more important things that we do as church family is to connect together. And this is a way that we can help stay connected. And on the back side of the check-in cards is a spot to list any prayer requests that you'd like to share with either me or the congregation. Now, the Bible says in Galatians chapter 6, verse 2, bear one another's burdens. When you do this, you fulfill the law of Christ. We are called to share and to care with each other, and one good way of doing that is to love each other enough to uplift each other in prayer and to lift up the requests for each other. So how can we join with you in prayer this week with your joys, your concerns? Hey, we are in this together. That's what it means to be family. Today we are celebrating the sacrament of Holy Communion, so those who are watching online or listening to the radio, I invite you to have some bread and juice ready so that you can join us in receiving this holy sacrament and to do so together as family together.
1: Good morning.
0: Good morning.
1: Please stand as able as we open our time of worship with a responsive call to worship. Awesome and wondrous God, as the clouds reflect the morning sun,
2: so may our lives reflect your glory.
1: As the rains fall and splash and replenish the earth,
2: so may we delight in your blessings.
1: As the eagle catches a draft of air and soars,
2: so may we be lifted on the wings of prayer, and our spirits rise on the strength of songs.

Church this last week was a big camp week for our congregation, and those of us who are wearing this shirt, we were there at camp. But I want to wrap up with one more camp song for us this morning. Our faith gives us peace, joy, and love, and so we're going to sing about that. And as we sing, you're invited to do the hand emotions with our singing that goes like this. I've got peace, like you're washing your hands. I've got peace like a river. Okay, next verse is I've got love, hands together, love like an ocean. And I've got joy like this, joy like a fountain. And we're going to sing those first three verses, and then we're going to stop and sing the fourth verse a cappella, clapping. I've got, what is it? I've got love, joy, peace, love, and joy, like a river. Ready to do this? Okay.

0: Good job. All right, please be seated. Once a month, we're going to take a moment in worship to remind ourselves of the mission we received from Jesus in Matthew 28, the Great Commission. This is what we are to be about as United Methodist Congregation. Our mission is to make disciples of Jesus Christ for the transformation of the world. Now let's join together in saying the new vision statement, which describes how we live into our mission. Our vision is to form disciples of Jesus Christ who, empowered by the Holy Spirit, love boldly, serve joyfully, and lead courageously in their communities and global connections. Amen. We're so happy that last week, 26 campers not only attended the St. Paul's Church Camp at our Wisconsin United Methodist Camp, Lake Lucerne Campground, they survived. And they thrived.
1: Yes.
0: This is a significant, life-impacting experience, and we just want to thank God for this breakthrough moment in our ministry and in the lives of these 26 individuals. Praise be to God. Now please join me with me in praying aloud our breakthrough prayer as we strive to discern other opportunities and live into the exciting future God has in store for us. Almighty God, open our eyes to the hopes and possibilities you place before the church and in our lives. Break through the barriers of our own making as we say yes to following your Spirit on the path you illuminate before us. Amen. When you financially support Trinity Church, you are helping make great ministry happen, like sending 26 church campers to camp. That wouldn't happen if we didn't have strong financial support. Thank you for your faithful, generous, joyful giving that impacts lives right here and as far as around the world. You may donate by dropping your offerings in one of the wooden boxes on the far wall out in the narthex, also called the lobby, on your way out of worship, or you can give online using this QR code on the screen or on the back of

your bulletin. Now let's dedicate all that has been given, all that is being given, to the Lord's work by standing to sing our song of praise, the doxology.

0: Please be seated.
1: If we have any young disciples, you guys can come up. How are you today?
2: Good.
1: I love how you ran up here. That's awesome. Makes me happy. Here's Jade. Hi, Jade. Hi, guys. All right, good morning. How is everyone today?
2: Good.
1: Well, you know, I think these guys have an excuse to be tired because me, myself, I'm practically exhausted. So I will give you a pass this week, but next week, I need you bright-eyed and excited. Yeah? All right, I have a question for you, a real quick question. What is the purpose of light? Why do we have light? How is light helpful? Yes?
3: It can make you see.
1: It can make you see? That's definitely helpful, right, in the dark. What other ways can lights help us? Can you think? What about when your mom and dad's driving home? Do you think light helps them get home? Mm-hmm. And what way does light help them get home?
3: So that they don't hit a deer.
1: So that they don't hit a deer, right? So their car lights definitely won't help them hit a deer. And?
3: So they don't get hurt.
1: And they don't get hurt, right? When you get these busy roads and you get drivers that sometimes don't obey the law, but sometimes you have traffic lights, right, that tell people when to stop. And the lights tell them when to go, so it keeps them safe. And this week at camp, it reminded me of light, because in the Bible, it says that someone is the light, the truth, and the way. Do you know who that is? God. Yeah, God is the truth, the light, and the way. And we also talked about Moses. Do you remember what we talked about Moses? About how he brought on the light of God when he went up the mountain and he came down glowing. So light is very important, because I was scared to camp in the dark, that I needed my light to guide me because I was scared of falling down the path and hurting myself, right? Did anyone fall at camp? Yeah, it's not nice, right? So the light helped guide us, and the special moment for us was in the Galilean service was you couldn't help but look at the light of the cross, right? Because it was like pitch black, the lake was black, and the only light that you could see was the candles on the cross. And that's how the light guides us to Jesus. And you know, in the Bible, it says we can be lights. And it doesn't necessarily mean that we have to walk around with 5 flashlights, like, look at me, I'm lights. But you can be lights in your actions. How can you be a light to God each day? How can you help other people? Yeah. By giving them chances. How about doing chores?
2: Yeah.
1: Without being asked to? How about if you see a friend that's upset or crying, sitting next to them and just putting your arm around their shoulder and saying, hey, are you okay? And just talking to them. And that's what Jesus wants us to do. Because yes, Jesus is the light, but he also has commanded for us to be the light. So that when I see Berkeley doing cleaning the sanctuary afterwards without being told, I'm like, whoa, that's awesome. Why are you doing that? Because I want to help. And it makes me want to know Jesus more, right? So what I want you guys this week to do is have a challenge for you. I want you to be the light in the world and help someone that you

you need help with. Can you do that? Yeah? Because in the Bible, it says that your light shine before others, that you may see your good deeds and glorify your Father in heaven. So we all going to be the light, so we don't have to turn off these lights and have you walk back in the dark. Yeah. All right, so we're going to pray. So everyone close your eyes. Dear Jesus, thank you for being the light of the world. Help us to shine your light by being kind, loving others. Keep us safe this week in all that we do. In Jesus' name. Amen. All right, good job, guys.

0: Church, I think we need to say amen. Amen?
1: Amen.
0: Amen. Now, today we are not going to have the liturgist read from the scriptures, because I want you to pull out your Bibles that you brought from home. Or if you don't have any Bibles from home, grab one of the pew Bibles this morning. We're going to use our Bibles, so I invite you to turn in your Bibles to 2 Peter chapter 1, which is found on page 1479. 1479, 2 Peter chapter 1. And just have it open and available. And those of you from Iron Creek United Methodist who are watching online, I want you to know I'm using the Bible you gave to me, class family. In 1860, there was a brand new concept to get the mail across the United States from St. Joseph, Missouri to Sacramento, California. It was a trek of 2,000 miles. And it was called the what? Yeah, the Pony Express. And it was divided into 10-mile jaunts because that was as far as a horse could typically gallop at gallop speed. And you know what? It worked. And the mail could get all the way across the country in about 12 days. Now, to conserve weight and to make the Pony Express system efficient, the riders had to weigh less than 125 pounds. Saddles were small saddles. They used lightweight horseshoes. And even the mail that was sent was to be sent on onion skin paper to save weight. And yet, in spite of all the weight saving measures, every rider was sent out with a full-size Bible. Isn't that incredible? Why? Why? When they're trying to save weight. Because the Pony Express viewed the Word of God as being absolutely essential for their riders to be good riders, worthy riders, and that they could read while they are resting. As your new pastor here at Trinity, before I launch into theology and sermons that spring from verses of the Bible, I wanted to take some time to look at something really basic. I wanted to look at the Bible

itself, why this book carries authority, and why we can trust this book for our lives. The Bible continues to be the best-selling book of all time. Each year, it far, far outsells every other book. And interestingly, as Devin's wife knows, the Bible is the most stolen book from libraries. And yet, with all these Bibles flying off the shelves and flying off stolen from libraries, not many of us really understand where it came from. And we don't understand the power it really has to change our lives. So, in your Bibles, I invite you to turn with me to 2 Peter chapter 1, verses 16 through 21. And let's read this together. I'm going to ask you to use your Bibles, because as we go through the Bible today, I want you to be bold, be brave. Use your Bible as a tool, which means it's to be used and it's to be kept for future reference. Which means when you come across something that intrigues you, stands out, you need to get out the pen, circle it. Yes, in your Bible. And you need to write in the margins so that when you come back to it again, you are reminded of what you learned before. So we can mature, we can grow in our faith. All right, 1 Peter chapter 2, verses 1 through, chapter 1, verses 16 through 21 says, "We did not repeat crafty myths when we told you about the powerful coming of our Lord Jesus Christ. Quite the contrary. We witnessed his majesty with our own eyes." Skipping down to verse 19. "In addition, we have a most reliable prophetic word, and you would do well to pay attention to it, just as you would to a lamp shining in a dark place." Thank you, Gavin. "Until a day dawns and the morning star rises in your hearts. Most important, you must know that no prophecy of Scripture represents the prophet's own understanding of things, because no prophecy ever came by human will. Instead, men and women spoke from God as they were led by the Holy Spirit, who spoke from God. This is the word of God for the people of God. Thanks be to God." Now, if I write a book, I am that book's author. And that book contains my intellectual property. It contains my stuff. And the stuff that used to be up in my head is now in that book. But when I come to the Bible, and I look at the spine of the Bible, I look at the cover of it, guess what? There's no authorship. It doesn't say Holy Bible written by God. And when I open the back cover, the back flap, there's no picture of God, no information about where he likes to vacation or other books he has written. Nothing. And yet Peter tells us in this passage that this book you hold in your hand today, this is God's intellectual property. It comes to you from God. And verse 16 says that when we come to you and we began to preach to you the scriptures and talk about the truth, it did not follow crafty myths. When we brought to you, it was not fables. Not ideas from people. That's not what Scripture is. Go to verse 20. He says, "A Scripture never came about by the prophets or the writer's own interpretation, not by his own ideas." So the Bible did not begin with humanists, he says. For example, David wasn't just, you know, walking along the hillside and thinking to himself, you know, I should probably write down some things that will motivate my children and my children's children. Now, let's see here.

0: What should I use? What would sound good? The Lord is my chief. No. Let's use shepherd. Yeah. The Lord is my shepherd. Yes. Now that sounds really good. Now I got to write this down before I forget it. That's not how the scriptures began. The scriptures began in the heart of God. But what does that mean? It means that when we talk about the origin of scripture, what we're really talking about is this theological idea called inspiration. What is it called again? No, say it like you believe it. What is it?
1: Inspiration.
0: Yeah, inspiration. The inspiration of scriptures. Now, in today's world, there are a variety of things that we say inspire us. You could listen to opera by Mozart, or you could look at Monet's paintings, or read a play by Shakespeare, and you could say, hey, I feel inspired. Usually that means, hey, this is how I feel. But the word originally meant to receive the breath of God, or to be inspirited by God to human beings. And 2 Timothy chapter 3, verse 16 puts it this way. It says, all scripture is what? God breathed. And I just love that visual picture, that the scriptures that I get to hold in my hand are the very life-giving breath of God. It is breathed out of God for us. Remember back in Genesis, that the story of creation? It says that when God created the plants and the animals, God spoke and they simply came to be, just speaking it, right? God created water. He spoke and it came to be. And God created the mountains and by just speaking them into being. Now, I'm not going to get into evolution and those different theories, but the idea is God spoke them into being. However God did that, right? It was all set apart from creation, and it was designed to reflect the glory of God. So when God created human beings, what does God do? God scoops up some dirt from the ground, and God breathes. And God breathed life into human beings. And that life from God, from within God, is what makes you so extraordinary. And it makes your neighbor extraordinary. And it makes the one you don't care about and you wish you could kick to the curb extraordinary. So when we say that the Bible was inspired by God, that God was the author, that the Bible came from God, it doesn't mean that God just thought some thoughts. It means that God actually breathed out his life and breathed out his language so that we would have today is not just a great book, or some good spiritual insights or a good source of light, but what we have, what we get to hold is the very breath of God. Wow. Now you may be thinking, oh, now hold on here, Rev. Hold on. You just explained to us that God is the author of Scripture, but I know that Moses wrote the first 5 books of the Bible and most of the Psalms written by David. And when I take a look at the New Testament, hey, Paul is the author of 14 books. John has 5 to his name. And the letter that we're reading from the Bible today is from Peter. So how can you say that God is the author of Scripture? And in fact, it's precisely because I know that the erring, stumbling, fumbling, bumbling people were part of the Bible. I'm not so sure I can trust that as the guide for my life.

And that brings us to the second thing that Peter explains for us in this text. And that is of the Bible's transmission. What? Again, say it like you believe it. There you go. Transmission. When we look at Scripture, origin tells us the who and the where the Bible came from. But transmission tells us the how. How it was that God used human beings to write the Scriptures. Now, when I read my Bible, Isaiah sounds very different than Amos. Isaiah writes these beautiful, long, eloquent, literary, beautiful passages. But Amos is a shepherder. And when I come to the New Testament, the writings of John are truly beautiful. But they're very different from the writings of Paul, who is very legal and carefully well-argued. So the books of the Bible each carry the personality of the writers. Okay, all right, Rev, hey, so that just, there must be some humanity, some error in the writings of Scripture then, right? Well, think of this. Inspiration does not mean dictation. God did not say, Paul, just sit down here, I'm going to tell you something. Write this down. Just copy what I say, word for word, Paul. So how in the world did these writers who are imperfect human beings write Scripture, which is trustworthy? The answer is this. God specially protected the writers of Scripture. He especially protected them so that in their own style and in their own setting, they're able to record the truth from God. And this is what Peter means in verse 21 when he says that no prophecy of Scripture represents the prophet's own understanding of things, because no prophecy ever came by human will. Instead, men and women spoke from God. That's inspiration. As they were led by the Holy Spirit, who spoke of God. That's transmission. And church, that should be circled in your Bibles. The Holy Spirit protected the writers of Scripture so that the end product is exactly what God needed to share with us. So let me give you an illustration about this. When we built onto the new building addition to our church in Superior, we hired an architect. And the architect drew up the plans and ended up with the final design. And he knew exactly what the end product would look like. And that architect then worked with different contractors to do different parts of the project. And suppose that he hired two plumbing contractors, right? To do different parts of the project. And suppose he hired one to do one area with one bathroom, another area with another bathroom. So one of these plumbing contractors, based on his background and methodology and schooling, likes to install toilets first and then the sinks. But the other plumber prefers to install the sinks first before the toilets. You see the point? And so they go about crafting and renovating the bathrooms very differently. But at the end of the day, both bathrooms are exactly as the architect designed them to be, because the architect is the master contractor. The architect is the one who stands over the product to make sure that it reflects exactly what he or she has designed. And God is the master architect of Scripture. It's inspired. It comes from his heart. And he specially directed and moved in the lives of these writers. And by his Holy Spirit, protected their words that they scribbled down so that those words reflected what God had designed.

And isn't that just amazing to realize? So what do you do with all this today? You know? Well, you begin by digging in. And you begin by digging deep. If the Bible reveals the heart of God, then it is well worth taking time to navigate and explore and to seek out its breadth, its depth, and its height. It's worth exploring from beginning all the way to the end. I love what the great preacher Charles Spurgeon said. He said, "The one whose Bible is falling apart usually isn't falling apart himself." The person who has dug into God's Word, reads it, loves it, explores it, studies it, and values it, and turns its pages and uses it as a tool for life, will find that his or her life often corresponds and is connected with the life that God has intended for us. It's just not enough to have a Bible sitting on the bookshelf at home gathering dust. Read it, study it, meditate on it, and memorize parts of Scripture. Because as we read it, God breathes life right in and through it to us. And that's what we want. So dig in, dig deep, and then, here's a hard one now, trust it. Yes, there are sections of the Bible that I still do not understand. And maybe God will give me understanding one day. I know eventually in heaven I will understand. And there are passages of the Bible that make me scratch my head and go, "God, I just don't know what to do with this." But what I hope is that rather than letting these kinds of discoveries drive you to doubt, that you'll let these discoveries drive you deep. And as you wrestle and wrangle with the Word of God, that God promises that He will draw you close to Himself. Will. It's a promise. In his book, The Reason for God, Timothy Keller tells this about wrangling with the difficult passages of Scripture. He writes, "If you don't trust the Bible enough to let it challenge and correct you in your thinking, how could you ever have a personal relationship with God? If you pick and choose what you want to believe and you reject the rest, how will you ever have a God who can contradict you? You won't. You'll have a Stepford God. You don't want a God like that, a God essentially of your own making, your own choosing, and not a God of whom you have a relationship and a genuine interaction. Only if your God can say things that outrage you and make you struggle in as a real friendship or a marriage will do for you, only if your God can do this will you have gotten a hold of a real God and not a figment of your imagination. So, an authoritative Bible is not the enemy of a personal relationship with God. It is a precondition for it. If I expect the Bible to change me, there's going to be some days where it challenges my thinking, it's going to challenge my heart. And I want you to know that's okay. Trust it. You can trust God's Word. It's not a fairy tale or a make-believe thought up by people. Rather, we hold in our hands the very Word of God to us. And the more you read it,

And the more you embrace it and love it and study it and wrestle with it and apply it, the more you'll discover how really good, how good life can be. And for that, thanks be to God. Amen? So I invite you to stand and grab your Bibles or the Bibles from the pews. We're going to do something that I heard at camp on Friday when I went to the play, that this is what they do at the St. Paul's Church camp. They take their Bibles, hold them up, so hold up the Bibles that you may grab, and say, repeat after me, this is my Bible. It tells me who I am. It tells me why I am. And it tells me how to live. This is my Bible. Amen. I invite you to join with me in singing Thy Word, our hymn about God's Word in my life.

Please be seated. As we begin the Sacrament of Holy Communion, I would invite Tom Patterson to come forward to help me with liturgy. Tom Church is our lay leader, which means that he has been called forth by you as a church to be a spiritual leader for us. Methodism was built on both ordained as well as lay spiritual leadership together. The reason we our tradition is to have communion once a month is because that's going back to circuit rider days when the ordained clergy could get to the church of the circuit, but once a month. So who was helping guide the spiritual lives of the parishioners during the other 4 weeks? The lay leader. So our lay leader is a spiritual leader for us. And so he'll be helping with different parts of the church sacraments and significant moments. Christ our Lord invites to his table all who love him, who earnestly repent of their sin, and seek to live in peace with one another. Therefore, let us confess our sin before God and one another. Merciful God, we confess that we have not loved you with our whole heart. We have failed to be an obedient church. We have not done your will. We have broken your law. We have rebelled against your love. We have not loved our neighbors, and we have not heard the cry of the needy. Forgive us, we pray. Free us for joy.

0: joyful obedience through Jesus Christ our Lord. Amen.
1: Well, church, we have prayed together this prayer of confession as a church family prayer together. And that's good, because we as a church don't always get things right. And there are things that we need to confess together as a church. But now I invite you to lift up your own personal prayers of confession, knowing that God is eager to hear, to help, to forgive, to restore. Let's pray.

0: hear the good news, for this is truly good news, that Christ died for us while we were yet sinners. And that proves God's love towards us. So if you pray these prayers from your heart and have asked God's forgiveness, and you can stand on the promise given in Jesus Christ that in his name you are forgiven.
1: In the name of Christ, you are forgiven.
0: Glory to God. Amen.
1: The Lord be with you.
0: And also with you.
1: Lift up your hearts.
0: We lift them up to the Lord.
1: Let us give thanks to the Lord our God.
0: It is right to give our thanks and praise. And it is right. It is a good and joyful thing always, everywhere, to give thanks to you, Father Almighty, Creator of heaven and earth. And so with your people on earth and all the company of heaven, we praise your name and we join their unending hymn. Holy, holy, holy Lord, God of power and might, heaven and earth are full of your glory. Hosanna in the highest. Blessed is he, Jesus, who comes in the name of the Lord. Hosanna in the highest. Holy are you, O God, and blessed is your Son, Jesus Christ. By the baptism of his suffering, death, and resurrection, you gave birth to your church. You delivered us from slavery to sin and death and made with us a new covenant by water and the Spirit. On the night in which Jesus gave himself up for us, he took bread, gave thanks to you, O God, broke the bread, gave it to the disciples and said, "Take, eat. This is my body which is given for you. So do this in remembrance of me." And when the supper was over, Jesus took the cup, gave thanks to you, O God, gave it to the disciples and said, "Drink from this, all of you, for this is my blood of the new covenant, poured out for you, poured out for the many for the forgiveness of sins. Do this as often as you drink it in remembrance of me." And so, O God, in remembrance of these, your mighty acts in Jesus Christ, we offer.
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4: From ABC News, I'm Chuck Severson. Three fires in Spokane, Washington have so far burned over 5,000 acres. Officials estimate at least 600 structures have been damaged or destroyed. In Washington State, ABC's Alex Stone.
5: Spokane seeing massive plumes of smoke billowing over mountains and neighborhoods. Thick gray clouds covering the skies, threatening at least 5,000 structures, scorching entire homes in its path. Officials say there are at least five complex fires burning.
4: The fires cut power to thousands. Police confirm three people were killed, another five were injured when a gunman opened fire outside a fast food restaurant yesterday in Twin Falls, Idaho. Police say the suspected shooter died. No word about the motive. Mideast allies pressure President Trump to call off attacks on Iran. Trump saying it's on condition of a deal happening quickly. ABC's Matt Rivers and Amman Jordan.
6: Trump saying he agreed to stop the attack at the request of regional allies. Notably, Saudi Arabia has been very vocal publicly.

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2: Highs around 78 this afternoon under partly cloudy skies, northeast winds 8 to 15 miles per hour. 54 tonight. Daytime highs approaching 80 tomorrow, bright sunshine expected. A mix of clouds and sun Tuesday with daytime highs approaching 83. 77 chance of thunderstorms Wednesday. I'm meteorologist Jennifer Wojcicki on 95.3 WBEV, powered by Daily Dodge. Right now, 73.

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3: Good morning, everybody, and welcome to Beyond Sports. It is me, Hannah Stanley, as I am. I'm here with you today, as I am every weekend, and boy, am I thrilled. You guys have listened to me for a very long time, and you know that whenever I get an opportunity to talk about theater and the arts, I love to do it. It is something that brings me tremendous pleasure, and I just feel that it is such an enhancement to everyone's life to have some little finger in the arts in some manner, either an appreciation or an involvement, or just, you know, go and see your local high school production every once in a while. I love that that exists. And I am so, so excited to get to talk to an incredibly acclaimed choreographer. His name is Christopher Windham. You guys know his work. You know his work. And we're going to talk. I'm not even going to preface that in his intro. I'm just going to welcome him. Christopher, thank you so much for being with me today.
4: Hannah, I'm so happy to be here. It's really a pleasure to meet you.
3: Likewise, likewise. When I learned that I had the opportunity to get to chat with you and talk to you about your life's work, but also what it means in the bigger scope of the world. I mean, this is something that there are finance people, and we all know what they do, and we know how it kind of affects us day to day. But I think that being involved in theater and film, as you have as well, and particularly with the dance side of that, is maybe something that people don't necessarily put a finger on and go, somebody did that. You know, we watch movies and I'll say Respect, because you choreographed Respect with Jennifer Hudson, Oscar winner Jennifer Hudson. She won it for a different movie. But then also we're going to talk about your latest involvement, which is children's theater, which I think is just so important. So first off, welcome.
4: Thank you. Thank you so much. And I appreciate your celebration of theater and what it offers to the world and to the community. It is certainly something that I sort of fell into as a young kid, growing up in St. Louis, Missouri, and to a father who did not want idle children and, putting us in situations where we could express ourselves, be it sports or after school activities or clubs or music, piano lesson, violin. For me, it was dance. That was the thing that I wanted to do. I would pack my bag. I would take myself to dance class. And it was the way that I found connection to the world and connection to myself, it being a physical activity, dance, you know.
3: Sure.
4: So it is an activity that really involves your whole being, your physicality, your brain, and your heart as well. So
3: without question. And what age did you start?
4: I started when I was 11 or 12.
3: Okay. That's actually later than I expected.
4: Yeah. For guys, you know, it's kind of forgiving to start later in life. It's mm-hmm. not uncommon to meet fellows who start dancing in their late teens or their early 20s and become professional dancers, because for men, it's kind of an athletic adventure. You know, it requires more athleticism than refined finesse.
3: It's especially if you're in, well, I'm not going to say especially, but really, I agree. It's the ballet, and, you know, if we're watching the Nutcracker, the prima ballerina and the Sugar Plum Fairy, and
4: yeah.
3: They're all very delicate, and, you know, their fingers move in a certain way, and the men are out doing, you know, 6-foot leaps and pirouetting, and I absolutely agree with the fact that there is, coming from a non-idle kid background and your dad saying go play sports, this makes perfect sense that a lot of men would transition into a little bit

0: of an artistic athletic endurance sport?
1: Yeah, I mean, dance became like a perfect arena for me because I loved music. I loved to sing in the church choir or whenever I could, and I loved music lessons. But I was also a very quiet kid, very shy. So to be in a situation where I could get to experience music through dance, but also dance became my voice, that I didn't have to use words, that I could use my physicality to express what I was feeling, be it joy or sadness or sort of a pointed sort of like rage, I guess, whatever a 12-year-old's rage looks like. But dance became my voice and the way that I could communicate. And, you know, tying that to what I believe theater is, and anyone who devotes themselves to theater, you know, the ones that I gravitate to, the artists that I gravitate to, consider it a form of storytelling more so than just showing off or performance or, you know, entertainment, which it is entertainment. But when you really get to the heart of it, it is really about communication. It's really about storytelling. And I say, you know, we do have accountants, we do have scientists and all of that. We all make the world a beautiful thing that it is. But when you think in ancient times, it were the storytellers that helped us stay connected as a community. I like to think of it as like a folk art in a way, in a basic way. And what is folk stories, folk music? It is really about one generation codifying who we are and how we live life, and in a way communicating to a future generation of how life was lived, and then how to live life in the future. It's really about a continuation of community that I find beautiful, and why storytelling is so necessary.
0: So necessary, but also, but for me, I took dance lessons when I was a little kid, of
1: Oh,
0: course.
1: cute. I
0: It
1: love
0: was
1: that.
0: so
1: Everyone
0: fun.
1: should
0: I can
1: dance at
0: shuffle
1: some
0: off to
1: point.
0: Buffalo, and you can do a little time step. But at what point, let me ask, what did you start? What method of dance did you begin with?
1: Well, I told you I enjoyed singing, even as a youngster, 10, 11. And somehow it got into my head that in order to be a good singer, I'm going to need to learn how to do a backflip. I have no
0: I
1: idea where
0: don't
1: that came
0: understand this. I do not. I love it, but I don't understand it.
1: If I had to do some Sherlocking, I think it was because I saw Singing in the Rain and
0: Oh, Donald
1: Donald
0: O'Connor.
1: O'Connor doing that run up the wall and a backflip
0: Yes.
1: off. I think I sort of put
0: Good
1: those things
0: morning. Yeah.
1: together and said, I need to learn how to do a backflip, which led me to explore gymnastics. And because I could sing and because I could tumble, the next thing to investigate was sort of like musical theater or performance. And in dipping my toe in that, one of my teachers said, you're going to need to learn how to dance if you're going to step into this world, which invited me to find a local little dance studio, St. Louis Academy of Dance, where my first lessons were in tap and jazz. That's all I studied. And being a young guy, most local dance studios are just like, please, let's
0: Yes.
1: get a guy in here, get some boys in here. So I was treated very warmly and welcomed into that world. So tap and jazz is where it started, with some gymnastics layered in there.
0: All right. So then you said, which is so interesting, that it allowed you to, even at that young age, express yourself. And I want to know, I've always wondered if there was something in me that I just didn't understand that language. Because for me, I followed the mechanics of it, you know, shuffle, you know, heel toe, and then that was it. But then there's people like you who are so gifted and so able to make this your own language. So at what point did you go, oh, I can tell people I'm angry by hitting that heel toe faster or harder? Was that something that just was inherent, or did you develop into that?
1: Yeah, I think it was something that, thank God, found me at a time when I needed it. You know, without getting too deep or too heavy, I think a lot of artists would consider it a form that they needed. And I'll say that for myself. It was something I needed in my life to be able to express that.

0: to express myself in that way. Like I said, I wasn't a very verbal kind of kid, so I needed to be able to express how I was feeling in some way. And thank God dance came into my world. It became an arena where I felt like I had ownership of my thoughts. It felt like I had ownership of my body. And the immediate sort of, how do I say, to be seen by others was very important to me, and significant to me, to have that sort of encouragement that I belonged in that room, and that it was a place where I could grow, not only artistically, but as a person, as a kid in the world. To be in a room where I was safe and experiencing culture, you know, versus what was happening out in the world. Like I said, my father did not want idle children. It wasn't because he was a taskmaster, but because he understood the other choices out there. And to be in a situation where, as he would say, ripping and running around the streets was not what he wanted for his children. And it's not really what I wanted for myself. So to be in a safe environment, a productive environment, dance became necessary for me in a way of survival, really.
1: Right. Studies have shown over and over again that physical activity, movement, and having a purpose increases test scores and engagement in school and better sleep and better health. So whatever you're doing, having kids work out energy and work through angst that they might be experiencing, this is all so healthy physically and mentally.
0: Yeah. And I learned later in life, like only recently, really, and I'm like a grown man here, is that, you know, I'm a visual learner. Of course, that makes sense, like being attracted to dance and the arts. But at the time, I, you know, sort of took it for granted. But it also made sense for me because dance is so visual, that I would be delighted in that world because everything that gave me delight, I could, you know,
1: you could see.
0: See it playing out before my very eyes.
1: Additionally, if you and you have, by the way, Christopher Windham is my guest today. If you're just joining us, I'm Hannah Stanley, and acclaimed choreographer is what we will say, because there's literally the rest of the show could be his accolades. But if you make a change to something you are choreographing, you can see it immediately. There is, you can either visualize it in your head what that particular sequence is going to be, or you have the dancers perform it, or you perform it, and there it is, the change. It's not the same as conceptual stuff.
0: I think dance is unique in that it is definitely a group activity. I can create and imagine all kinds of steps and formations in my head, but I can't put them on paper. I can only dance one of those parts. So it is a very satisfying community effort, because whatever I can create in my head, I need others to perform it and act it and dance it out. So, yeah. And that's something I really appreciate, the sort of communal engagement.
1: This is incredible. An opportunity that you, this is how I found you, is that the Children's Theater Company, which is a Tony Award-winning flagship theater, is now has something called, hold on, I'm making sure I'm saying it correctly, the Core Group, is that correct?
0: Yeah, the Core Company.
1: And this is, you are the choreographer that has been brought into this. Tell me what brings you to children's theater.
0: I'm sure, you know, just in our conversation, there's a simpatico here that you understand. It was really a way to give back in a way that I had been, had so much artistry and information poured into me, my 5'7" body. In all of my journey in becoming an artist, I would say the thing I'm most grateful for are my teachers, are the ones who took time to share their wisdom with me, to share their expertise, to share their techniques. I do not take that for granted. I feel like I have a lot of information, and for me to just carry that on and, you know, my

0: secret lie to my grave just seems like a sin. So to be in a situation where you can impart that information to a future generation, gosh, that is just an exciting thought. I don't even know how to put it into words, but we think of things of artistry in terms of legacy, and what better way to continue a legacy and to share what you know with a younger generation. And in fact, you know, not with the aim or the goal, but invariably they'll share what they learned from you to a future generation. So it's really an art form that is handed down from one generation to the next. So to be in a situation where I can be so generous to share what I know, why not? Yes, I feel it's just a part of who I am to share in that way.
1: Are you in this role able to work with the students themselves, the actors themselves, or is this going to be more helping the teachers, the choreographers that are coming in to work with those productions?
0: Yeah, so it could be a little bit of both. There is an acting cohort that is like directly engaging with the students as far as like classes in acting and music and movement. How the core company will function is, I think of it like a think tank. So here I am representing choreography. There are four actors. There is a sound designer. There's an artistic director. So what Rick Dildine, the artistic director who is pulling this core company together, what he's done so cleverly is to get artists with different voices and from different backgrounds to come together and to pool our varied expertise into a think tank and a collaborative sort of generator to create the ideas that could be folded into the theater company's season or ethos. So it's really important.
1: As I mentioned when we first started, Christopher Windham, my guest, is you have, I will say this carefully, I was going to say, I love when people don't notice that there's things, because it's just, it makes a perfect picture. I don't ever want to look at something and go, oh, in this painting, I'm only looking at the teapot or whatever it happens to be. Mm-hmm. I love when there's a scene and it's just so beautifully perfect. And it's a symphony where everything is just melded the way it's supposed to be one big, perfect package. So I like it when people go, I didn't even think about the fact that they were dancing on benches. Like, it didn't let to seem totally normal to me. But I also appreciate it when people go, God, that was a beautiful dance. That was so like right on point. That was perfect. So yeah. I'm curious as to which you prefer.
0: Yeah, well, having been a performer myself on stage and to have that engagement with the audience, it is so delightful to allow yourself to be seen, but in a way as a dancer to sort of disappear into a role or into music and just be sort of an interpreter or kind of a vessel for the story and its mood and its emotion. Now that I'm on the other side of the table, say behind the scenes, I know how hard I work to come up with an idea, to come up with choreography and staging. And I know the work that gets poured into teaching that choreography to a group of dancers.
1: Sure.
0: And there's a part of you that wants people to know, I did that.
1: Yes.
0: But in my heart of heart, if people are thinking about me while they're watching it, I feel like I've done a disservice. I want people to see themselves really as an audience. I want them to see themselves in the work. I don't want them to think about my hand or my effort or my work. I would like for them to just be taken away into the story or whatever mood or imagination that the piece is expressing. It is like the truest form of what it means to be a ballet dancer, that they work so hard to make it seem so effortless.
1: Yes.
0: And that would be my mission, to do hard work, rigorous work of rehearsal, of gathering information and creating a performance. But once the performance happens, I don't want the audience

0: chance to think about anything except what they're feeling while they're seeing this wonderful story dance before their very eyes.
1: Yeah, I've often thought if people who don't really or recognize the athleticism or the beauty or the effort that has gone into a particular piece, I would like them to try because it is, I believe it's Balanchine. Is Balanchine the, okay. So I took a ballet class because I wanted to get into shape. And I knew when I was a little younger person and I took ballet, there are some muscles there that I didn't currently have. So I ended up in a Balanchine class. And like there were moments where it was all about where my fingertips went. And I was like, no, I really just want to like plie and have nicer legs. And so the fact that I would spend so much time focusing on where every single fingertip went and how it was like an extension of the movement, and it was like I was holding a delicate flower. So much beauty, but it gave me such an appreciation for those who just move that way.
0: When you get into the details, when you speak of someone like George Balanchine, who is just my favorite
1: Oh, that's so nice.
0: of every artist. I
1: Yes.
0: mean, the audience, your listeners cannot see my hands, but his way of holding his fingers where every finger is sort of separated because he wanted each finger to sort of like embrace the air or pass through the air. But difference
1: Yes.
0: from someone like Jerome Robbins, whom when his fingers were in the air, they were all together because he wanted this nice fine line. Those are two very different choices that
1: Very
0: one must
1: different.
0: make.
1: And speaking of hands, if we talk Fosse, right?
0: Oh my
1: He's got
0: gosh.
1: separated hands, but they just don't stop moving. And
0: Exactly.
1: but if you play each, if we played them for people who are listening, going, I've never appreciated dance. I don't grasp it. It's just not my thing. People would still recognize the difference in what those movements mean, not even listening to the music.
0: When it is performed by a dancer or performer who really is deeply in tune with themselves, by themselves, I mean deeply in tune with their humanity. As an audience, you can tap into that humanity. The thing that comes to mind when I would say, your normie, I guess, or your average person who's coming in to see theater or dance, my one thing to say to them is like, there's nothing to get. There's nothing to understand. There's no hidden code that you need to like be super educated to understand. Really, it is just the time to commune with a story and with performers on stage and to commune with those whom you came with. So if you come with a friend, really, it's not about taking away the art. It's taking away this experience you shared with whomever you came with, and giving you a new way to perceive life and a new way to see the human body and to see the human form and to let that be inspiring and not daunting.
1: And
0: And
1: respect for it, grow the respect for it. Yeah.
0: and to have an appreciation for it and to understand the labor that went into it. And all for you, not for some high ideal of what art is, but all for the audience to see something that hopefully you've never seen before in your life and find that inspiration and take that inspiration into your own life and your own work.
1: Yes, I love that you phrased it that way. I do appreciate the last, well, I'm going to say 10 years because that's when Hamilton hit, but the last like 10 to 15 years of musical theater specifically, because I think it has broadened people's engagement. I think Hamilton did a wonderful thing by bringing a whole bunch of people to the theater that didn't know or appreciate or see themselves represented. Of course, it was a completely diverse cast. And that opened the door for other shows and for people to have historical interest in what Broadway and theater in general has. I think it's been kind of a renaissance for the general public in theater.
0: Yeah, I give praise to things like movie musicals that become kind of popular these days, and
1: Yes.
0: even musical television series, and to kind of expose the masses to the the artist.

0: of musical theater. Listen, I've heard my fair share of people who say, I do not like musicals. I just do not understand why they stop and sing a song.
1: Yeah, they find it
0: And yeah.
1: cringe. Yes.
0: And when it's done well, you barely notice that they've stopped speaking and they started singing. It is that true ethos of like the character has said all they said. So in order to express themselves, they have to sing, and then they sing and they've expressed all themselves through song to the point that they have to dance. Like when that sort of progression of expression is done in a very smart and clever way, the audience never knows. It is a moment when it's not done well that the audience goes, oh, they're singing now. But hopefully people have an experience where they can see the seamlessness of that style of storytelling and not think of it as being weird, but just a heightened kind of reality.
1: So Christopher Wyndham, my guest today, acclaimed choreographer and all over Vineyard, Trinity Repertory Company, Guthrie Theater, and now you are part of the core company at the Children's Theater Company, which is a Tony Award-winning theater company, but again, based on children's theater, so productions for families and children and including children.
0: Yeah, and for these children, those who audition for shows and get cast in the shows, we make no, how do I say, we don't put pressure on them to think that this is going to be their life forever. That this is a moment of time where they can experience art in a unique way of being a performer on stage. For myself, that was super valuable to have theater experience. And for me, I just happened to make a life and career of it. When I look back, I always say little 12-year-old me, little 11-year-old me is probably looking at me today and going like, what? How did that happen? Like,
1: Yeah.
0: you met who? You danced with that person? Like, they would be so amazed at what life brought me. And when I went on the journey, it wasn't to have that kind of success. It was really just to be a part of something that felt extraordinary, or felt like I could be engaged with, from head to toe, inside and outside, heart, body, mind, and soul. And I feel lucky that the universe has been generous to me to be able to work in different styles of storytelling and theater and cities and countries, and to make a life of this, not just a career, but to make a life of being a theater maker, a dancer, a choreographer. I just feel so blessed. I do. I do.
1: I could not, we are actually out of time, which is unfortunate because, as I said before we started, I feel like we could talk for hours.
0: Okay.
1: But what
0: Is
1: I
0: there,
1: mean,
0: yeah, go
1: I
0: on.
1: know I would love to end on this one, Christopher Wyndham, and look up the Children's Theater Company because they do the most amazing productions. And wherever you are, if you happen to be in the Minnesota area, this is a great location. We've talked to people about productions there before, and it is core company with a whole like incredible people that you're going to be working with. And as the mother of a theater kid, you want your kid to learn stuff and like be organized and like know how to hit deadlines and work in a team. Yes, sports are great, but they can also learn very similar skill sets, if not more so, by having involvement in theater and also dance.
0: Oh,
1: So.
0: Hannah, you hit the nail on the head. For me, when I look back on my life and the ways I grew as an artist, the moments where I grew personally, of my personal development, my artistry grew. The moments where I grew my business savvy, meaning like understanding time management, understanding budget and budgeting finances and budgeting money, is also when my art grew. So when I think about a storyteller or a theater artist, it is really not just the art part. It is really all the other things that create a foundation and a container for an artist to thrive. That is time management. That is mental health.
1: Marketing,
0: All of it.
1: everything.
0: Yeah.
1: Yes.
0: Yeah.
1: Yeah.
0: Yep.
1: It is a very robust learning process. And so I encourage anyone who doesn't want to have idle children to also consider the arts for physical movement and activity and also maybe an outlet.
0: Yeah, of all the things I learned in life, I'm so glad I learned to dance. It taught me to appreciate

0: Pot winning tickets since Powerball began in 1992, which is more than any other state. However, with this current jackpot, which no one has won since May 2nd, California's starting to feel like the place to be. Last night's drawing made not one, not two, but three Californians match five winners. Each of them took home $1 million each.
1: Chuck Sievertson, ABC News.
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3: Sunshine mixed with clouds at times this afternoon, with daytime highs approaching 77. Northerly winds 8 to 15 miles per hour. Lows level off around 53 tonight. Ample sunshine expected tomorrow. Daytime highs approaching 81. A mix of clouds and sun Tuesday, with highs in the low 80s. Chance for storms Wednesday. I'm meteorologist Jennifer Wojcicki on 95.3 WBEV, powered by Daily Dodge. Right now, 74.
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5: 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Brian will talk about the great things they are doing in Cleveland and also share information about the ESPN Cleveland Fall 2026 Internship Program. We will also speak with one of our teammates who I know all too well, Ben Bruss, who holds a dual role as he is an ESPN Milwaukee marketing consultant and an on-air host for ESPN Wisconsin, where he hosts a show with yours truly. We will ask Ben the big eight questions about growth, culture, and teamwork, and discuss his journey through Good Karma Brands. Trust me, this will be entertaining. That's all coming up next right here on Hire, the Good Karma Brands recruitment show. Welcome back in to Hired, a Good Karma Brands recruitment show. I am so excited to be joined by Brian Vamis, Director of Sales and Marketing for ESPN Cleveland. Brian is hiring for a fall of 2026 intern for ESPN Cleveland. Brian, how are you doing today? And thanks for joining us on Hired.
6: I'm doing great, Kyle. Appreciate you taking the time. 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
5: That is fantastic. Being a former intern, I know how great it is to intern for Good Karma Brands, and I can't wait to talk about what it's like at ESPN Cleveland. But Brian, I first want to start with, what is your role at ESPN Cleveland?
6: So my role currently is Director of Sales and Marketing here in Cleveland. So essentially, that's a fancy title that tells you that I get to manage our audio events and sales operations, as well as our marketing team. So wear a few different hats here. I actually started as director of marketing at ESPN Cleveland about 3.5 years ago. As my role kind of evolved and our team needs shifted, I've moved into kind of this hybrid role to kind of take a marketing approach to sales, which is a common phrase you'll hear at Good Karma Brands, and I couldn't be more grateful to be in the Cleveland market. So loving every second of it.
5: You said you love every second of it. Can you just talk about what makes you love working at Good Karma Brands?
6: Good Karma Brands is a place that challenges individuals to be the best versions of themselves. I know Craig Karmazin, our CEO and founder, says it all the time. It's not a place for everyone. And that's not meant to scare people away at all. It's honestly the truth. This is a place where you'll be pushed to, operate best-in-class events, best-in-class content, best-in-class internship programs, right? We are focused on being the best we can be. So if that's not something that, falls in the cards for certain individuals, it may not be the right place for them. But for me, it's something that's really pushed me to be the best version of myself. And I feel like that's something that translates into all the work we do here in Cleveland, as well as GKB as a whole.
5: You didn't miss on that answer. You're absolutely right when it comes to best in class. There's so many cool experiences that we get to have here where I'm based out of Milwaukee. I know Cleveland has some awesome experiences as well. So you're absolutely right. That best in class is something that makes GKB so special. Now, Brian, what is something folks listening should know about the GKB culture, which makes it such a great place to potentially want to be at?
6: I would say the collaboration amongst markets, it's something really unique. I think in kind of the sports media space, and my background's actually in college athletics before I started Good Karma Brands. So I was very siloed to the different university that I was working for. And so when I came here, getting to interact with folks like yourself, Kyle, getting to interact with folks in Los Angeles or New York, and I'm just here in Cleveland, right? It's something I did not expect, quite frankly, when I started. But now I get to be on company calls with teammates, across the U.S. And it's honestly an

0: coolest part, man. It's the collaboration amongst all of our teams outside of your own local market.
1: We are speaking with Brian Vamis here on Hire. Brian is the ESPN Cleveland Director of Sales and Marketing. Now, Brian, let's talk about this internship opportunity. ESPN Cleveland is hiring for their 2026 fall class of interns. Now, can you talk about how many interns you are looking to hire and what that ideal candidate looks like?
0: Great question. So we're looking to hire 3 interns for this fall semester. And really, there's no set, you know, check box that we're looking for with our intern candidates. That's actually my favorite part of hiring for interns is that we want individuals. We want people who can truly be themselves in these roles. And I think what's really neat about the internship experience is say you're interested in content when you start. Awesome. You're going to be exposed to the sales side of things. You're going to be exposed to the marketing and events side of things. And then maybe by the end of the internship, you might change your mind and be like, you know what? I thought I was going to be a content guy through and through. But coming out of this, I like events better, right? That's what's really neat about this is you get to kind of try a little bit of everything. But the ideal candidate is somebody who's open to that, like open to learning, right? Being a learner at heart is kind of key to everything I do here at GKB. But for what we're looking for, somebody who's open to learning and trying new things. That's probably the most important aspect of this internship. But deep down too, I mean, I'm really looking for somebody or a group of individuals who can, work hard, right? That's one of our core values here at GKB. The fall is really a time where we are working a ton of events and activations as football season kind of is king here in Cleveland. And so there's going to be Friday nights, there's going to be Saturday nights and Sundays when the Browns are at home, where our team's going to be boots on the ground, working their tails off. So we're looking for somebody who's ready to work, get their hands dirty and eager to learn.
1: Absolutely. Absolutely. Now, Brian, the next thing I want to know is what does that day to day look like? They're not just grabbing coffee, are they?
0: They're absolutely not just grabbing coffee unless it's for themselves. They can have at that. One of the few perks here at ESPN Cleveland. But no, they are hands dirty. I think the first couple weeks of the internship experience is really about kind of learning, you know, who GKB is as well as ESPN Cleveland. So they're going to get to shadow. They're going to get to meet teammates those first couple weeks and really kind of get a grasp of what's expected of them here, but also what opportunities are here for them. Those next couple weeks are really where they apply what they've learned into action items. We have some interns, this semester, for instance, who are diving into our social media strategy. They really wanted to learn more about LinkedIn specifically. So they're kind of coming up with our tactics on LinkedIn and how we can approach strategic partner shout outs and event showcases and things like that. So that's kind of that next piece. And then really the end of the internship is about kind of compiling everything you've learned into a project that can showcase their skill sets together as a group, but also, build out a portfolio and something to put on their resume that can be valuable as they either are trying to finish up college or if they're post-grad, like trying to land the next experience in sports media and marketing. So it's a pretty, unique day-to-day experience. One day they might be shadowing the really big show here in Cleveland, or they'll be at Buckeye game day pregame remote broadcast out in the community. So it's a pretty holistic experience, but we're excited for these folks to get that experience.
1: And what I love about it is you talked about the key thing is that they're interns and building up that resume. That's the most important thing is that we would love for them one day to be teammates of ours, but building up that resume to help them with the career is absolutely fantastic. Now, do you have to love sports to work at ESPN Cleveland, Brian?
0: You do not. It's funny you say that. We have a number of teammates who sports background, sports interest or not, they just love being a part of this team. I think you need to be open to a team mindset, right? And that's inherently, sports centric. But an interest in media in general or marketing in general is really all we're looking for. Sports is a nice cherry on top. And, at our core, we are a sports brand with the big four letters representing who we are, but we're looking for folks that like I said are eager to learn. They want to learn more about sports marketing, great. If they want to just learn more about marketing and media, great.
1: I think that is so key, which leads me to my next question. What I love about the internship, being a former intern myself, is that you get to touch so many different areas, and you talked about that before. Why is that so important to make sure that these interns get exposed?

0: exposed to all different areas of the business of ESPN Cleveland?
1: Great question. I think we've all, and Kyle, you've experienced this. I've had internship experiences, and not to put any of them down, where maybe I didn't get exposed to all the different avenues of where I could maybe take my career, right? And so you kind of maybe get siloed in some other internship experiences in one lane. And let's say you really don't enjoy that lane. Well, then, shoot, where do I go next with my career? Now I know I don't want to do that piece of it. And I always say that's almost more important than learning maybe which avenue you do want to take your career. So the cool thing about this experience is you do kind of get to try a few different buckets. The three big buckets on our team are really that sales, content, and marketing piece. And so I think, getting exposed to all three allows individuals to be individuals and find those lanes that they're really comfortable in or really learn more of maybe what they're not comfortable in. And that's okay. You can kind of find your own path, and we will tailor that experience to, make it whatever the intern wants to make it.
0: Now, Brian, when it comes to the internship process of actually applying, how can someone stand out during their interview and application process?
1: Really looking for somebody who's, presents himself well in a resume format, right? That's a really easy place to start. But one thing I'd encourage, and maybe it's discouraged at some universities, which is disappointing because at GKB, AI integration has really become at the forefront of what we're looking to do in terms of innovation. And so I would encourage all folks looking to apply to, hey, if you're not confident in your resume and kind of the organization of it, or maybe the content's not quite there, plug that into AI. Let AI help you craft a really well-presented, really well-organized resume, because before we get to know you, one-on-one or in a virtual setting, whatever that may be, we really only know you on paper or what we can read, right? So I would just encourage someone to utilize the tools at their disposal to put their best foot forward digitally, plug your resume into AI, clean it up a little bit. And then in terms of experience, we're going to get candidates, that have really, crossed the gamut of really early in their careers, whether they're, exploring things in college or, like I mentioned, post-grad, and maybe they have a little more experience, and that's certainly okay. I just want to see an eagerness to learn. So experiences that have set them up to learn in school or learn outside of school. And that's really what I'm looking for, is organization and an eagerness to learn.
0: Oh, this is fantastic. Lastly, for more information, where can people find more information about how they can apply for the ESPN Cleveland Fall 2026 internship, Brian?
1: Check us out online, goodkarmabrands.com/careers. 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And, for folks listening that maybe are looking for a little bit different path in their career and the internship program isn't right for them, awesome. There's plenty of opportunities available across the country, across GKB on the career site. So check it out.
0: Brian Vamis, thank you so much for joining us here on Hired.
1: Thanks for having me, Kyle.
0: When we come back to Hired, I'll be joined by ESPN Milwaukee marketing consultant and on-air host Ben Bruss. This is Hired, a GKB recruitment show. Hello and welcome back into Hired, the Good Karma Brands recruitment show. I am Kyle Walsh, your host of Hired, and I told y'all I was going to be joined by a very special individual, and he is joining me now. Ben Brust is joining me. As I said, Ben Brust is a marketing consultant for ESPN Milwaukee, and also I know him very well because he hosts an afternoon show on ESPN Wisconsin called Kyle and Brust.
2: Hey.
0: I'm the Kyle, he's the Brust, 2 to 5. Ben Brust, welcome into Hired. How you doing today?
2: Obviously wonderful. Because I get a chance to talk to you.
0: Oh, you don't have to fake it. You don't. I'm the only one that really appreciates being around you.
2: My wife does.
0: Sometimes. But Ben, I'm so glad to have you answer these big 8 questions for today. So we'll jump right into it. What do you actually do at GKB, and what would surprise people about the crazy role you have?
2: What do I actually do? So I come to work, and part of my job is to develop business and revenue and create partnerships for our company. As in any organization, sales and revenue is really important. So identifying leads and potential advertisers and working through their goals and objectives and getting to know their business is super important, because we have so many great assets at Good Karma Brands and continue to grow those assets. which is so valuable to

0: create relationships. And as you grow those relationships or create new ones, you're constantly being able to provide new audiences and new opportunities to connect advertisers with who they're trying to reach. Because ultimately, without audiences, we can't do what we do. So what we do every day is important on our show, but same with all the other assets that we have across Good Karma Brands Milwaukee. So working on identifying partnerships to help the company from a sales standpoint, and then shifting the mind while always thinking about content, because that's the way the world works in the content world, to preparing a show with you and going on our airwaves and YouTube and the ESPN Wisconsin app from 2 to 5. So I think that would be shocking because I've been doing this since 2017.
1: Almost a decade getting old there.
0: Yeah, I guess 9 years in November of being a marketing consultant and on-air host.
1: Absolutely. Now, that dual role, that's something that you see a lot. I know I just spoke with Brian Vamos from ESPN Cleveland, where he is the director of sales and overseas marketing as well. How do you balance out that dual role here at Good Karma Brands? Is there any support that you get with Good Karma Brands to help you balance out that role the best?
0: Oh, absolutely. I think, you know, as long as you're having honest conversations and putting in the work to provide the reasons why you would need that said help. So if there's things that can help make my day more efficient from a sales standpoint, we have partnership coordinators that help on the back end of partnerships. And really, what's been great is as we've grown, we've created more opportunities for more roles as we get bigger, so we have more support and can do what we do best every day, and that's go out and find relationships and build those relationships and partner from an advertising standpoint. So if it's a busy, you know, it's multiple streams here. If it's a busy day of like, hey, this day I'm going to have a lot of meetings, I may not see as much as I normally would or hear as much as I normally would. So I lean on you on those days, on the show that we do together, and the producer on days that maybe are more show focused. You know, it's just prioritizing time to make sure you block off time for yourself. So it's just being efficient with time. And, you know, I guess being a student athlete did teach me how to manage those skills as much as possible. So, yeah, there's always help as long as you utilize it correctly.
1: I mean, 9 years in the game, so you've been able to figure it out and get a lot of support with GKB. And there's a reason why you're still here with GKB, because of that support and the success you have found. But when did you realize Good Karma Brands was different from other companies?
0: Well, that's pretty easy. Because when I joined in November of 2017, I actually did 5 days of guest hosting with a different local radio station. And just, you know, it was fun. I was interested in sports media. I had been trying out to do some TV with the Big Ten Network and in all these different areas, you know, just kind of getting my career started post playing basketball overseas. And I was like, I was interviewing with the UW Foundation at the University of Wisconsin. So all of those different experiences, and then sitting down with the market manager of Madison and Greg Scalzo, seeing the way that Good Karma Brands operated and the culture and the relationships that you can build to grow to hit a goal together, it just is different, and you don't experience that until you're in the door, right? And I think being able to guest host a couple of times with Good Karma Brands, it just felt different, and I identified it right away, probably within the first segment that I did on the air. And then just the way that we attack content and the entertainment and building relationships with fans, and then from a sales standpoint, you know, the other opportunities were all great, but it wasn't as enticing as seeing how we were building something here. And it's changed a hell of a lot since I first started.
1: Now, something that has changed a little bit but has always been at the core of GKB is the core values. Which core value do you live out the most in your role, and how?
0: So I guess I would ask you, which role?
1: I would say let's balance it out. Let's get us the marketing consultant role first, and then we go ahead and go with the on-air host role, since there's different core values that you really focus on in other ones.
0: Yeah, I think from on-air, I think honesty is a big one for me, right?

0: right? Like, I'm pretty honest with how I feel. I've always since I first started, whether it's a sports take or whether it's a hey, I can't believe Ben did this, like, it's all real. And if you're not real, you're not going to find success in connecting with the audience, because they can sniff out something that is fake. I think that comes out in, you know, endorsement opportunities. Like, we'll use Palermo's as an example. I grew up on frozen pizza, and then when I came to Wisconsin, was introduced to Palermo's. It truly is the best frozen pizza that I've ever had, and it's a staple in our household. Pottawatomie Casino Hotel. Representing the sports book and all they do there. Road America. I started going to the racetrack when I was a student at the University of Wisconsin. So being able, and there's other examples, right? I mean, shout out Zimbrick Mercedes off the Beltline of Rimrock Road. Being able to utilize products and build relationships and talk about things that I truly do love, I think comes out from that honest standpoint.
1: Sounds good. Anyone you want to share when it comes to the marketing consultant side?
0: I mean, that changes every day. It does. Some days I listen better than others when I'm in meetings, and that's a very key component of being successful. And so that's something I'm always trying to be conscious of, is like, when I'm in the meeting, right, don't be thinking about what you're going to say next. Mm-hmm. Think about what they're saying and ask questions and listen to what's important to them, because what you think may be important may not be. So if you prepare one thing that you meet with somebody with. So I'm not even going to say it was my best. It's what I'm looking to continue to always work on is listening.
1: We are speaking with Ben Bruss, who works in Good Karma Brands right here in Milwaukee. He is a marketing consultant for ESPN Milwaukee and also an on-air host for ESPN Wisconsin. Now, GKB...
0: important to note, marketing consultant for the sports audio assets.
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0: Yes, because it's more than just ESPN Wisconsin. 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
1: Which extends beyond ESPN Milwaukee.
0: Correct, and absolutely. We have assets that we own and operate in Green Bay to help partners activate hospitality and products at two houses that we do tailgates for with our pre- and post-game show. So tying content, marketing, and sales all together is really the goal. And there's a lot of assets to be able to do so.
1: I think that's the really cool thing about Good Karma Brands. And talking next about your overall growth, GKB always talks about growth. How have you grown here personally or professionally?
0: Oh, man. I mean, professionally, I've definitely grown. I've had, like, in any organization or in life, like, you go through times of like, you know, I thought I could do this, and then you realize, you know, you have to be more professional in different settings. So I've definitely grown professionally, no doubt. I've grown personally, being challenged, trying to grow each year, whether it be through sales or doing a show. So in all areas of life, it's very, very easy to answer.
1: Now, what kind of teammate really thrives at Good Karma Brands?
0: Somebody who wants to be successful, right? Everyone can say, yeah, I want to be successful, but it's the actions that you put in every day that are noticed, right? Like, you can say, oh, I want to do this, or this is going to happen. It doesn't just happen. You know, what you put in is what you get out, ultimately. And I think that's with every job, ultimately. But more so as we're continuing to grow, you need to be a student of the game, whether it be from our sales role, always keeping up with industry trends and knowing about a lot of different businesses, being able to connect with different types of people, because you may meet with a bank the same day you meet with somebody who is working a ma and pa shop. So there's plenty of different ways that you talk to people. So again, growing your mind and expanding your mind and learning daily. And so again, what you put in is what you get out. And so when I'm talking to you, I'm already thinking, just whenever you're listening to this, just know Kyle and I, we're going to be putting ideas together. But even before we put ideas together to do a show, I'm formulating in my head, what do I have that Kyle doesn't have that could mesh well for what we're looking to accomplish today?
1: Absolutely, absolutely. Now, Ben, who helped shape your career here at Good Karma Brands?
0: Ooh, a lot of people. Obviously,
1: just give me one who stands out the most.
0: Well, obviously, Greg Scalzo. I mean, you know, I identified really early how talented he was, not just on the air, but in business. So, you know, pushing and I would say pushing me a lot

0: around on the radio was fun, but watching him push others and show up and push every day himself, it's hard not to look at that and be inspired to go for more.
1: I think that's so important, having somebody who you can look up to, but somebody who can also help mentor you, help you grow as an overall, not just as a host, but as a teammate. I think that's so key, and it's great that you had that. And so many people across Good Karma Brands also have that similar experience of someone they can look to and say, I want to follow in their footsteps.
0: And then Alex Stroff would be a close second.
1: Yes, Alex Stroff. For those who are listening, say, who in the world is Alex Stroff? Alex Stroff is a producer slash on-air host slash engineer for the Milwaukee Brewers in sports here. Mr. Do Everything here.
0: So you see him on social media? Yeah.
1: Yeah, you'll see him everywhere, or maybe not being able to lift 95 pounds. But again, we're being joined by Ben Bruss here on Hired. Now, Ben, what's a moment you're proud of during your time at Good Karma Brand?
0: Just one singular moment?
1: One singular moment here at Good Karma Brands that you're most proud of. Or you can, if whatever comes to mind, right? You have a lot of moments in almost 9 years. What are a couple of those moments that you just remember and recall? Like, yeah, this was a great growth opportunity, or this was just an amazing or memorable moment for us.
0: I was really proud of the 2015 10-year anniversary that we put on in Madison. I was part of the 2014 Final Four, but the 2015 team did go further and have a better record, and they were beloved. And being able to bring some of those main teammates that I played with together with Coach Ryan was really fun to entertain an audience, tell stories, put together a production with special videos from Jim Nance and Kevin Harlan, who called, the Elite Eight game, with Sam Decker, who is now his father-in-law, and just connecting fans to that team on stage in a live performance that now lives on YouTube that we can utilize. And when the Badgers are playing, we can push them to that content because it's going to live forever, and everyone has a special place for those teams in their heart, specifically 2015. So that was very fulfilling to put that together.
1: I mean, that was awesome, celebrating that 2015 national runner-up team for the Wisconsin Badgers basketball team here in the great state of Wisconsin. Now, Ben, lastly, if someone is considering applying for Good Karma Brands, what would you tell them?
0: What would I tell them?
1: Yeah, what advice would you tell them? What would you do?
0: Like, well, again, it's a very broad question because it depends on the role, right? Like, I mean,
1: just in general.
0: Ultimately, like, you know, do your homework, be curious, ask questions, right? I think when you're in an interview process, you want to show off, right? Mm-hmm. If you get other people talking, that will make them like you more, because it shows that you have interest in not just like, I want to get this role, I want to get this role. If you show a true interest in others and also do the work in the interview to stand out, I would just obviously be authentic and don't just treat it like, hey, I have to show off. Be curious, ask questions so you can truly understand what it's about, so that you know if you do get an opportunity, what you're signing up for, because it's worked out for me and you.
1: Thank you so much, Ben Bruss, for joining us here on Hired to answer the Big 8 questions.
0: Of course.
1: When we come back, we will recap today's great episode. This is Hired, a GKB recruitment show. Welcome back in to Hired, a Good Karma Brands recruitment show. I am your host, Kyle Walls, and today was a phenomenal show. And thank you to those who made it a great show. Brian Famous, Director of Sales and Marketing for ESPN Cleveland, who joined us today to talk about the ESPN Cleveland's internship for the fall of 2026. And also a special thank you to Ben Bruss, who is a marketing consultant and on-air host at ESPN Milwaukee, who answered the Big 8 questions and discussed his journey through Good Karma Brands. This has been Hired, a Good Karma Brands recruitment show. I'm Kyle Wallace, and I will see you next week.
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3: ABC News, I'm Chuck Severson. Iranian state media report that the country's foreign minister says negotiations with Oman on the Strait of Hormuz are in their final stages. Mideast allies pressured President Trump to call off attacks on Iran, this after Iran made threats of counterattacks.

0: You say the suspect shooter died. 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
2: Sunshine mixed with clouds at times this afternoon, with daytime highs approaching 77. Northerly winds 8 to 15 miles per hour. Lows level off around 53 tonight. Ample sunshine expected tomorrow. Daytime highs approaching 81. A mix of clouds and sun Tuesday, with highs in the low 80s. Chance for storms Wednesday. I'm meteorologist Jennifer Wojcicki on 95.3 WBEV, powered by Daily Dodge. Right now, 74.

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1: Here's the snap. McCarthy looks, pump fakes, one hit and sack, Micah Parsons! The Parsons Project makes the hit back at the 27-yard line.
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8: 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Brad Gilmore here in the great city and state of Houston, Texas. Booker T is all the way in Minneapolis, Minnesota, as he is just mere hours away from sitting behind the desk to call all the action alongside Vic Joseph on WWE Radio for SummerSlam Night 2. Book, we've been finding our way through this Night 2 card, and there's two matches left that we haven't discussed, so we might as well send them home with this one, because the undisputed number one contendership for the undisputed WWE title is on the line. Punk's been talking about Obafemi, but Punk's first got to go through one of these two men. The champion, former champion, Sami Zayn, is going up against Finn Balor and a reinvigorated Finn Balor. Let's not forget, it was, I believe, a decade ago or close to it that Finn Balor became the first Universal Champion of the world at SummerSlam against Seth Rollins. In that very same match, separated his shoulder, was a champion for 24 hours, then had to vacate it. Hasn't been close to a title since when we're talking about a world title. He's going up against the all-world Sami Zayn, who just experienced his first world title reign that was also abbreviated, not due to injury, but due to CM Punk coming back to the company after his WrestleMania loss against Roman Reigns. So both guys motivated to go out there and stay in the main event scene. What do you think about this match in general, Finn Balor, Sami Zayn?
9: It's huge significance for both guys. I mean, Sami Zayn, you know, he just came off of a high, you know, as far as losing the championship to Trick Williams, you know, heavyweight championship pitcher as well. That happened for him, and boom, you know, is here today and gone tomorrow. Finn Balor, you know, you talk about 10 years ago, you know, being the first Universal Champion and in 24 hours having to relinquish that championship due to injury. You know, I get it. I totally understand. When I came into WWE, I was the United States Champion and the World Heavyweight Champion. And, man, once I lost that title, man, in, you know, early 2000s, you know, it took me a hell of a long time to get the title back around my waist. 6 years, actually 5 years to get that championship back around my waist. So it's a testament to a guy like Finn Balor staying in the game, knowing that I've been to the mountaintop, you know, even though it was taken away from me, I got to build my way back to that, that position. Sami Zayn there again, he knows he can win. He knows he has the ability to go out there and perform at the highest level. It's just a matter of, you know, getting that opportunity more than anything. This is a match right here. This match has high significance there again, as far as the W.

0: going to be here every week, and he has been. I know he's got a movie coming out in October, but you know, I don't try to read the tea leaves too much on that kind of stuff, you know, to see, or is that going to be determinative of who's going to win the match. I think that Seth was primed at the, you know, toward this time last year. This is when he cashed in on Punk, and we were going to have this great Seth Rollins run as the world champion, and then he went down with an injury. And as he was forming the vision, he went down with an injury. And then Braun went down with an injury. Then Bronson went down with an injury. Then Austin Theory went down with an injury. Then Logan Paul went down with an injury. Everybody in the vision got hurt. I don't know what happened, what bad juju was wished upon that faction, but it happened. And so he comes back. He has the match with Gunther at WrestleMania, which was cool, but it just kind of seemed like it was something for the both guys to do. And there wasn't a whole lot behind it. This seems to be Seth's first real big match back from a main event world title perspective. Can he go out there and deliver? I believe that he can, but I'm with you, Book. It could be either way. It could be either way. I don't know who's going to win this match. And that's what the beauty of SummerSlam is. When you don't know, when you can't, when it's not predictable, that's when wrestling's its best. Wouldn't you agree?
1: Yeah, I agree 100%. But I can tell you this, you know, without any shadow of a doubt, I can predict that this match is going to be a banger just because Roman Reigns, he has nothing but great matches. I haven't seen one bad Roman Reigns match. And to have a partner like Seth Rollins, and you know Seth can do, you know, a variation, you know, of different things in the middle of that square circle. He can mat wrestle you. He can fly. He can turn flips. He can do everything. So this match is definitely going to be one for the fans to stay tuned to watch.
0: Well, it's going to be one for the fans to see around the world on ESPN and in that stadium in Minneapolis, Minnesota, or listen to on WWE Radio. This has been our countdown to SummerSlam Night 2. We are almost there. I cannot wait, BT. We will have to see y'all on the next one. But for Booker T, for our producer, Josiah Howard, my name is Brad Gilmore. 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
1: Here's a look at your weatherology forecast. Sunshine mixed with clouds at times this afternoon, with daytime highs approaching 77. Northerly winds 8 to 15 miles per hour. Lows dip down to about 53. Tonight, clear skies. Ample sunshine expected. Tomorrow, daytime highs approaching 81. I'm meteorologist Jennifer Wojcicki on 1430 ESPN Beaver Dam. Right now, 75.
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0: Kobe
1: Bryant. 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I did. No, I, oh, we, did? Got both, okay. Oh, we got both of them.
0: Oh, you did? Metro Brissetta? Okay.
1: Oh, we got
0: that
1: him on the
0: my
1: list.
0: Mind. Yeah. Are you going to go so far to put Carson Beck over
1: no.
0: Will Levis, too? No?
1: No.
0: Okay.
1: Not another native.
0: So he could be a third stringer on the Arizona Cardinals roster.
1: Yes.
0: He could be exactly where he is in Tennessee.
1: He could be a bridge quarterback to whichever quarterback they select next year and competes with Carson Beck for that starting job. So we've got 30 names. We've got a minute left. Are there any other quarterbacks we haven't named who are better than Will Levis? We have not. I did not name Fernando just because he hasn't taken an NFL snap yet.
0: Yeah, it's hard to put him over Will Levis. But Bryce Young, I don't think, was brought up. And Young,
1: when's the playoffs?
0: I put him on the list. What? Here's another name, actually, I don't think we mentioned. We didn't mention Tua.
1: We didn't.
0: In Atlanta. And what about Michael Penix?
1: He's
0: also competing with him.
1: I still have reservations about Michael Penix, but in terms of what I saw in college, not that that's included in this exercise, but yeah. And that brings us to 33. 33 quarterbacks that are better in Nia O'Brien and Lance Meadows' estimation than Tennessee Titans third-string quarterback Will Levis. But to your point, Lance, always be marketing, in the words of my friend Caitlin Clark. So Will Levis gets on the podium, he cuts a mixtape, he drops the mic and says, I believe I am still a starting quarterback in the NFL. Coming up, drama with the crew in Tampa Town. 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

0: the middle and into center field for a base hit. Yelich around third. He will score, and the Brewers on the board first. 1-0 Crew as Terang found the golden snitch. Yelich rips one fair inside the bag down the first baseline. Yelich turns first. He's on his way to second. He's in with a stand-up double to get the Brewers offense off and running from Wrigley.
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0: that, like, they've brought in multiple players from Detroit, for instance. Al-Kadeem Muhammad's another guy from the edge, and they can line him up throughout, you know, not just in that spot, but they can kind of line him up across the line. They're bringing in certain kind of guys that have chips on their shoulder, that have a little bit of an edge to them. That was by design. They really feel like they need to kind of get back to that attitude that they had, which I think really helped them, you know, when they won their Super Bowl in 2020. And you go back even further, was a big part of their defense when they were, you know, really working their way up to that first Super Bowl. You know, that really came to kind of define this franchise.
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0: Thanks so much.
1: 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Coming up, we will have Lance Meadow run through the gauntlet, his five surprise teams for the 2026 season, straight ahead on ESPN Radio.
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1: Here's a look at your weatherology forecast. Mainly sunny skies this afternoon with highs around 77. North winds 8 to 15 miles per hour. Tonight, lows dip down to about 53. 81 tomorrow, clear skies. Partly cloudy Tuesday with a high of 82. 77, chance of thunderstorms Wednesday. I'm meteorologist Jennifer Wojcicki on 1430 ESPN Beaver Dam. Currently, it's 76 degrees.
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1: Hey, this is Rich Eisen. Coming up on Monday, Thursday Night Football's Andrew Whitworth joins us to talk some ball. The latest Major League Baseball trade buzz on deadline day, a SummerSlam recap, overreaction Monday, and the actor LaMonica Garrett joins us in studio to talk Lioness. 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

0: he got in Atlanta on his way out the door. Oh my goodness, you couldn't do anything with Bijan Robinson. You couldn't do anything with Drake London, Kyle Pitts. Once again, who was their quarterback last year in Atlanta? That's a big part of this. And that's where, even if you get a descendant of the Sean McVay tree, it doesn't necessarily immediately equate to you will win your division and immediately take the next step towards becoming a head coach yourself.
1: He's going from Michael Penix to Baker Mayfield. That is quite the upgrade. And just as I say, the quarterback's impacted by the environment, it goes the opposite way as well.
0: He's Lance Meadow. I am Mia O'Brien. 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
6: Here's a look at your weatherology forecast. Clear skies tonight with lows around 53. Northeasterly winds around 5 miles per hour. Bright sunshine tomorrow. Daytime highs approaching 81. Tomorrow night, 56. A mix of clouds and sun Tuesday with daytime highs approaching 82. 77 chance for storms Wednesday. I'm meteorologist Jennifer Wojcicki on 1430 ESPN Beaver Dam. Right now, 76.
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0: Take to Swift, bootlegging left. Williams looking, floats the end zone. It's intercepted! A leaping interception by Keyshawn Nixon. And there is your dagger! In a Lambeau leap to the south end zone stands.
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13: This
14: I'm John Ryder. The Yankees add some slug. They have acquired first baseman Luis Garcia from the Nationals for four righty pitching prospects. Reports ESPN's Jeff Passan. Garcia has an NL-leading 560 slugging percentage with 23 homers. Passan also reports that the Mets have dealt righty starter and two-time All-Star Freddie Peralta to the Rays for three prospects. The trade deadline is tomorrow at 6 p.m. Eastern. Coming up at the bottom of the hour here on ESPN Radio, coverage starts for Sunday Night Baseball between the Dodgers and the Red Sox in L.A. and Boston going for the sweep. They've won 22 of their last 25 games. On the scoreboard, the Mariners lead the Twins 3-0 in the seventh in Seattle. George Kirby working on the shutout. Final scores, the Angels stop a five-game slide, blanking the Brewers 3-0 in Anaheim. Rookie Albert Pereira outduels Jacob Mizrowski, who drops to 11-5 with loss, was still very solid and allowed two runs over seven innings with 10 strikeouts. Yankees getting solid pitching today at Wrigley.
15: It's to Bregman. Half swing, he's gone. Strike three. Huge strikeout for Garrett Cole. Strikeout number five. Two down here in the sixth with two on.
14: Call on WFAN. Garrett Cole, the winner. He allowed one run over five and two-thirds with five Ks as the Yankees knock off the Cubs 2-1. They're now 2.5 back of Tampa Bay for first place. The White Sox pounded the Rays 9-1. In golf, Michael Thor Bjornsson shoots a final round 63, wins the Rocket Classic in Detroit at 18-under.
16: Hey, this is Rich Eisen. Coming up on Monday, Thursday Night Football's Andrew Whitworth joins us to talk some ball. It's baseball trade deadline day. My Atlanta Falcons preview and the actor LaMonica Garrett joins us to talk Lioness. That's Monday's Rich Eisen show on Disney Plus, the ESPN app, and ESPN Radio.

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2: Clear skies tonight with lows around 53. Winds out of the northeast around 5 miles per hour. Bright sunshine expected again tomorrow. Daytime highs approaching 81. Lows dip down to about 56. Tomorrow night, daytime highs approaching 82. Tuesday, under partly cloudy skies. 77. Wednesday, chance for storms. I'm meteorologist Jennifer Wojcicki on 95.3 WBEV, powered by Daily Dodge. Right now, 76.
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digestion. Rich fellas, eating milk and crackers, I ask you one question. Are you having any fun? What you getting out of living? Who cares for what you've got if you're not having any fun? Are you having any laughs?

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1: Yeah, 3-0.
0: On a Sunday afternoon, early evening. 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
1: Yes, welcome.
0: Welcome. I'm Jeff.
1: And I'm Cindy Lou.
0: Hey, we're just getting started. Our hardworking farmer, Tony, who's usually our monkey advisor, he's kind of turned into a Rolling Stones guy lately.
1: Yeah.
0: Kicking off the show with I'm So Hot for Her, and She's So Cold. Great way to start the show. We're here till 9 o'clock. Phones are open. Our phone is open, not the usual radio station phones if you've never caught the show before. What we do here is we are in a remote location.
1: Absolutely.
0: Not far from the radio station, but far enough. Far enough that the phones don't hear.
1: Right.
0: So we've got our own cell phone. We only use it for the show. We only give the number out during the show. If you know the number, you know it, and a lot of people do, because we got songs on the list already, which is great. And we got lots more room between now and 9 o'clock. So give us a call or shoot us a text. What is that number?
1: It is 1-920-344-5283.
0: Up next, Don Henley in a New York Minute.
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0: Great song from The Temptations by request. Papa was a Rolling Stone.
1: That's going out to Barbie from Marshall.
0: Barbie from Marshall, welcome to the show. Welcome, everybody, to the show. We're here till 9 o'clock, live and local. It's your hometown station, 95.3 WBEV. We're going to take a pause for the tunes, get this news update from ABC. When we come back, we've got the Animals and Tom Petty and the Heartbreaker and a whole lot more on the list, but there's still room on that list. You can call or text us. What is that number?
1: It's 1-920-344-5255.

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5: Clear skies tonight with lows around 53. Winds out of the northeast around 5 miles per hour. Bright sunshine expected again tomorrow. Daytime highs approaching 81. Lows dip down to about 56. Tomorrow night, daytime highs approaching 82. Tuesday, under partly cloudy skies. 77. Wednesday, chance for storms. I'm meteorologist Jennifer Wojcicki on 95.3 WBEV, powered by Daily Dodge. Currently, it's 77 degrees.
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0: 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Hour number one, I'm Jeff.
1: And I'm Cindy Lou.
0: We started that set with our most requested song back when we started the show during the pandemic, The Animals.
1: Yeah.
0: We got to get out of this place. That was in our top five. That one and The Police Don't Stand So Close to Me was big. And we had our own kind of greatest hits going.
1: That was
0: 6 years ago. And we've moved on. Who is The Animals for?
1: Those are going out to Carla.
0: Oh, Carla with a K?
1: Mm-hmm.
0: Oh, okay, then I won't back down.

0: right. We didn't make her wait till the end of the show tonight. That's good. All right, one more slow one before the next break. They're really in a slow song mood tonight. We got the Hollies in The Air That I Breathe.
1: That's going out to the congregation.
0: And this has got Elton John on piano.
1: All right.
0: 95.3.

0: That's Holly's the air that I breathe on the All-Star Request Show. I'm Jeff.
1: And I'm Cindy Lou.
0: And there's still room on the dance card. We've got 3 more hours to go. The show's been expanded to a 4-hour format.
1: Beautiful.
0: Yeah, just in time for the busy almost fall season. All right, everything is back to school. We've got a whole nother month yet, people.

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As you can tell, you don't have to use your real name. 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And we've got some doozies out there.

0: 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And Gordon Lightfoot's going to take us out for this hour. The wreck of the Edmund Fitzgerald.
1: That's going out to Tim the Grill Master.
0: Tim the Grill Master.

0: 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So everybody has fun with it. That's what we like.
1: That's true.
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0: memory.
1: Elvis from 1968 going out to Randolph to Linda Lee. Up next, we got Ricky Nelson and Traveling Man.
2: Going out to Dale.
1: Dale. Welcome to the show, Dale. Also, we've got Marvin Gaye, Heard Us Through the Grapevine.
2: That is going out to Sean Mack in Randolph.
1: All right. Welcome to the show over there in Randolph. Let's go traveling. Ricky Nelson.

0: biggest records of 1969 right there. That is Marvin Gaye, Heard It Through the Grapevine.
1: Fantastic for Sean Mack.
0: Sean Mack. All right, we'll take a break and be back. We've got more All-Star Request Show. Tina Turner is waiting in the queue line.
1: That's going out to Scotty Hatton.
0: Scotty Hatton.
1: From Ashlyn Jane for their anniversary.
0: All right, Scotty Hatton. Lightning is Lightning's son. He inherited the Magic Bus. The Magic Bus was at the Burnett Power Show.
1: Yay.
0: We were there with the Barn Show Friday night. Big thanks to our Barn Show audience. They were a lot of fun. They even laughed at my jokes.

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0: All right, sounds good. Well, let's get the news update from ABC. We'll be back. More of your calls, texts, and requests. What is that request line?
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2: ABC News, I'm Wayne Cabot. Both U.S. and global oil are down about 4% now after President Trump decided not to carry out a major attack in Iran this weekend. President Trump saying on Air Force One a short time ago that a deal with Iran is imminent. Iran says the Strait of Hormuz will not return to the way it was before the war. Investigators not confirming that Iran is behind cyber attacks on dozens of U.S. water plants over the past week, but says that the hacks do have the hallmarks of being from Iran. Now 60,000 people in eastern Washington state are out of their homes from wildfires.
3: And this was my happy place.
4: The place Eric Frank has called home since 1980, now reduced to ashes.
3: I'm so tired. I couldn't see my feet, and I had to feel my way down the ladder because everything just turned black.
4: Firefighters could not protect the homes that were burning and instead had to focus on life safety.
2: ABC's Alex Stone in Spokane. This is ABC News.
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10: Clear skies tonight with lows around 53. Winds out of the northeast around 5 miles per hour. Bright sunshine expected again tomorrow. Daytime highs approaching 81. Lows dip down to about 56. Tomorrow night, daytime highs approaching 82. Tuesday, under partly cloudy skies. 77. Wednesday, chance for storms. I'm meteorologist Jennifer Wojcicki on 95.3 WBEV, powered by Daily Dodge. Currently, it's 76 degrees.
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12: My pappy said, son, you're going to drive me to drinking if you don't stop driving that hot rod Lincoln.

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With a four-barrel carb and a dual exhaust, with four different gears, you can really get lost. Got safety tubes, but I ain't scared. The brakes are good, tires fair. Pulled out of San Pedro late one night, the moon and the stars were shining bright. We was driving up Grapevine Hill, passing cars like they was standing still. Sudden, in a wink of an eye, a Cadillac sedan passed us by and said, boys, it's a mark for me. By then, the taillight was all you could see. Now, the fellas ribbed me for being behind, so I thought I'd make the Lincoln unwind. Took my foot off the gas, and man alive, I shoved it on down into overdrive. Wound it up to 110, my speedometer said that I hit top end. My foot was glued like lead to the floor, that's all there is, and there ain't no more. Boys all thought, lost my sense, and telephone poles looked like a picket fence. They said, slow down, I see spots, the lines on the road just look like dots. Took a corner, sideswiped a truck, crossed my fingers just for luck. My fenders was clicking the guardrail post, the guy beside me was white as a ghost. Smoke was coming from out of the back when I started to gain on that Cadillac. You could catch him, I thought I could pass.

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Now all of a sudden she started knocking down in the gym. 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

0: 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Van Halen before that was Summer Nights. And Commander Cody and his Lost Planet Airman kicking off the set with Hot Rod Lincoln.
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1: And Summer Nights is from Butch for the Sunday Night Music Club. And Simple Man was for Tracy Mack.
0: Tracy Mack. All right. Going to take a break when we come back. Outkast getting a debut spin on the All-Star Request Show. A little hey-ya for Bill, the mailman.
1: Right.
0: The retired mailman. 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

0: sliding up against the net in the process. Ah, what a play by William Contreras to end the inning. 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